0: 400s, where we talk all things sports. I am a little unprepared right now, but anyways, hello everyone. Welcome to today's show? Yeah. Very special show, very special guests. Well, I don't know about that. Stop. I have some things to say before you get introduced. Special guest right now. Special guest, welcome.
1: Guys, she hates me. Hello, it's me. I know you missed me. I know you love me. I know you miss me dearly. It's Dee Daily, host of the Purple Toolbox on Mondays from 2 to 4 p.m. Not a.m. anymore. Bless up.
0: Woo! Yay!
1: Yes. Thank you. Now, I'll shut up so she can, you know, give you a little rundown on sports or whatever.
0: Okay.
1: Whatever you people do.
0: Wow! Anyways, like I was saying, very special show. It's the fun drive this week. So talking all things KUCI. And obviously we have our guest today. So
1: mind you, she's giggling at me. Guys, I'm so excited to be here and talk about sports with you that I know nothing about. So excited to be a witness. Mind you, she's giggling at me. For those of you at home, in the car, on the way to school, on the bus. I don't know where you listen
0: wherever
1: to the radio.
0: You are.
1: Wherever you are. Please know that I'm getting actively bullied for your entertainment at KUCI 88.9 FM in Irvine.
0: Wow. Okay. It. Okay. Anyways, fun drive. Yes. If you love listening to me every week
1: and me
0: and you right. And everyone here, and you want to support the station as well. I mean, that's
1: what a lovely place to be. And you know,
0: really,
1: and
0: is.
1: We love being here.
0: We do.
1: So your support means the world, because without it, we couldn't come to this little building
0: right.
1: weekly and give you these shows.
0: Yes. And that's why you should go to KUCI.org.
1: KUCI.org. Right. And what do you want them to do, John?
0: You know, you're gonna go there.
1: Uh-huh.
0: And you're gonna go donate for us. You're gonna
1: please.
0: Go please donate to us. I'm joking.
1: Because well, you know what? Really. If you put a buck in our cup.
0: Whoa.
1: If you put a buck in our cup. You know, actually, but we won't do what that, you know, we
0: right.
1: won't do that. We'll be here more often, actually.
0: Yes.
1: Which is even better.
0: You'll get us all the time. Because we all really want that.
1: Yes.
0: Yes. More talk from me and more music from you.
1: Right. And that's what everyone wants.
0: Everyone
1: really,
0: wants
1: truly.
0: That.
1: So you heard the lady, KUCI.org.
0: Wow. I think you should take over.
1: Really?
0: I mean,
1: I'm really good at this.
0: You really are.
1: I heard.
0: Okay.
1: The streets are talking.
0: The streets are talking.
1: Yeah.
0: Okay. So I anticipated you being a little late today.
1: Guys, she hates me. Guys, she wanted me to walk a 20-minute trek.
0: It's not even
1: to get here.
0: It's not even 20 minutes.
1: It's really not. It's
0: like
1: a five-minute
0: walk. You're like, oh, I get out at 4:50, and I'm like, you're like, I'll be there around 5.
1: Well, guys, was I not here around 5? It's 5:03.
0: You're here on time. Don't
1: right.
0: even. Don't even. I'm
1: right.
0: sorry.
1: Right,
0: I'm sorry.
1: Right.
0: Okay. I guess I will just talk about my filler since this is sports.
1: Well, yes. That's what I came here for.
0: This,
1: to listen to you talk
0: okay,
1: about sports.
0: Okay, thank you.
1: I'll shut up.
0: Very quick update. On the sports happening. So we have playoffs for the NBA, PWHL, and the NHL. Or wait, finals for the PWHL and then conference finals for the Stanley Cup playoffs as well as the NBA. The NBA, I really know nothing about professional basketball. You know anything about professional basketball?
1: The what? The NBA?
0: The NBA.
1: I heard it's like the WNBA, but with men.
0: Yes.
1: And
0: well,
1: that
0: yes.
1: was a Smosh reference. Thank you, everyone.
0: Oh
1: thank
0: God.
1: You, guys. I'll be here all night. I'll be
0: Anyways,
1: right.
0: So in the Western Conference, it's the Thunder versus the Spurs, and the Spurs are up 1 in their series. And in the Eastern Conference, it's the Cavs and the Knicks, and I think they're still on their game 1 right now. I don't know much about the NBA, but I do know more. Whoa, I do know more about the WNBA. So if you have anything on that, if you want anything on that, I am the person for that. But anyways, for the Stanley Cup playoffs, unfortunately, I hate to say it. I really do. The Anaheim Ducks have fallen to the Vegas Golden Knights, and
1: embarrassing.

0: Eastern Conference, we have the Montreal Canadiens and the Carolina Hurricanes. I probably gonna support the Colorado Avalanche. Just because I don't like the Vegas Golden Knights, as we know. So yeah, for the PWHL, they're in their finals. It's Ottawa and Montreal. I'm rooting for Montreal in this series because, I mean, the absolute power they have on their team. And I just need a new team because, thankfully, Minnesota's out and we know that Boston is out. But they're up. Montreal's up 2-1 in their series. And the other day, Ottawa forced a game 4. And I believe that they play tomorrow. So I'm very excited for that. Also, other news coming out of the PWHL, they are now expanding to San Jose. We're getting our first California team. I'm not really, well, I am excited, obviously, because it's a California team, but I did want a Southern California team. I wanted, San Diego, and that didn't happen. I'm still hoping it will. And yeah, and right here it says Lee enter hopefully.
1: Lee entered. Hello.
0: You did. And I was going to introduce you, but you already introduced yourself.
1: Well, I can go on, you know, I can talk about how awesome I am, how lucky you are to have me.
0: Did you say what your show is about?
1: Yeah. Well,
0: did you?
1: No.
0: Okay. Like, well,
1: hey guys, so it's called the Purple Toolbox, and for those of you that don't know, I own an actual Purple Toolbox, but that's, you know, aside from the point. Inside my little Purple Toolbox, I keep the music that I play to you. So I play a lot of dream pop, some rock, some folk. It's a big mix, but I usually play music in Spanish, trying to uplift a Latino and Chicano artists, so that's what I do. Recently, though, have not been on that, so sorry to the people that have been listening to music in English and being like, where did last quarter go? Where did all my music in Spanish go? Well, she'll be back next week.
0: Mm-hmm.
1: Promise. I made that promise like 2 weeks ago, but promise this time it's for real.
0: Yeah. Okay.
1: Yeah.
0: I'll be looking forward to it. Thank that you. 1 hour I get to listen to before my class.
1: Thank you. Bless up.
0: Yep. Okay. You know, we're gonna take a little quick break before we get into the real fun stuff.
1: Right.
0: To let you know more about our fun drive going on.
1: Yes.
0: Yes.
1: Yes.
0: Yay.
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3: The views and...
0: All right, we're back. So if you tuned in last quarter...
1: Yeah.
0: You would remember our first show. Really great. Really had so much fun. So you know little to nothing about sports.
1: Right. I know nothing, really.
0: Okay.
1: Yeah.
0: And I put you through sports trivia.
1: Right. But I would say last quarter I didn't do too bad.
0: Like, no, you
1: honestly
0: didn't.
1: I got like not half of them.
0: Almost.
1: A little less than half.
0: Yeah.
1: But like I got a lot of them. Right.
0: Right.
1: Me saying less than half and then saying a lot. That's a lot to me.
0: Well,
1: please.
0: I mean, yeah.
1: Like that's
0: no,
1: a lot
0: yeah.
1: to me.
0: And I'm putting you through that again.
1: Great. Awesome.
0: I don't know if these are harder or not. I did have some help.
1: Are they multiple choice?
0: No. I did think about that. And
1: she hates me.
0: I thought about it. I could give you multiple choice.
1: Okay, great.
0: I could probably give you multiple
1: choice.
0: That'd be
1: amazing.
0: Like,
1: thank you.
0: From my head, but
1: if not, like I'll just make my guesses. But I like, you know what though, last quarter I prepared, like I really
0: did.
1: I did all of 3 Google searches and I was like, I'm ready. And today I'm fresh off of 3 classes back to back, and my brain is empty and not massaged.
0: Massaged?
1: Not prepared.
0: Okay.
1: Not
0: okay
1: prepared. But go ahead. I'm ready.
0: You're ready. You're ready. Ready to just have it thrown at you now.
1: I'll jump off the cliff. Go ahead.
0: Okay. It's just literally a mix. I kind of did this while I was in the station not that long ago.
1: Right.
0: Right before this.
1: And yeah, and let the listeners know that. And let the listeners know you were unprepared.
0: We know. We all know.
1: Oh.
0: I'm usually unprepared.
1: Okay.
0: Well,

0: Okay. Anyways.
1: Yeah, if we're aware.
0: Okay, first question.
1: Right.
0: Can't tell if you can see these or
1: I
0: not.
1: I can't.
0: Okay.
1: Guys, I wear glasses.
0: We both wear glasses.
1: And I'm far away, and I cannot see from far away. And she's going, I'm not sure if you can see this. No. The answer
0: is always going to be no. I can't see it. That's what it is. Okay, what is considered the oldest sport?
1: Can we get the little Kahoot?
0: I don't know about that one.
1: Basketball.
0: No. You want another? Wait, how many tries do you want on this?
1: I want three tries.
0: Okay.
1: I want three tries.
0: Okay.
1: I think that's fair. Okay. Soccer.
0: No.
1: What? What is the,
0: you get one
1: the
0: more.
1: Oldest
0: you
1: know, sport? The oldest sport.
0: What considered to be the oldest sport? I don't know if these... I should have fact-checked some
1: track
0: of these.
1: Track and field. Is that no. a... People have been running for centuries. You
0: well,
1: cannot
0: yeah.
1: tell me. That's not the... You cannot tell
0: wait.
1: Me that people haven't been running like that.
0: Well,
1: please. No. Please.
0: If this...
1: She's Googling. We're waiting for the Google.
0: Wait, no. If this tells me it's wrong... Okay, no. Do you want the answer?
1: Yeah.
0: Wrestling.
1: Boy. Boy.
0: It would be. It would be.
1: And people have been being gay for centuries. Yes. Okay, I'm sorry to the people. This is my formal apology. No ukulele here. I'm really sorry.
0: Okay, moving on.
1: It should have been track and field is what I'm
0: well,
1: going to
0: yeah,
1: say.
0: Well, yeah, that does make... Now
1: right?
0: that you said that, it,
1: right.
0: that makes a lot more sense.
1: Right. Thank you.
0: I don't know. Okay, number two. Which WNBA player was named the GOAT of TV ratings
1: Ooh.
0: By the Wall Street Journal in 2024 Ooh. Due to her her influence on viewership?
1: I only know... Guys, this is... I'm sorry to all women. I only know one player.
0: What?
1: No, wait.
0: And who is it?
1: Wait,
0: who
1: I know two. It? I know two.
0: So you have two guesses.
1: I have two guesses.
0: And they are... What's your first one?
1: Paige Bookers.
0: Okay, what's your second one?
1: Oh... No,
0: What's
1: give
0: your
1: up.
0: Second one?
1: I give up.
0: What's your second one?
1: Phone
0: no.
1: a friend. Phone a friend. I'm feeling scared. I'm feeling attacked. I don't know.
0: You said you had
1: the
0: two.
1: The other one is like her friend.
0: Oh.
1: Yeah.
0: It's Caitlin Clark.
1: Okay.
0: Now you should have known that, I feel like.
1: I know
0: you
1: her name. Yeah, okay.
0: That.
1: I definitely knew her
0: okay.
1: name. I don't know who she is or what she does
0: Ooh.
1: Or who she plays for or. I know. No, I lied. I know what she does. I just don't know who she plays for.
0: Do you have a guess of who she plays for? It's not a question, but like,
1: I don't know any of the teams.
0: Okay.
1: Yeah.
0: Well,
1: sorry. Okay. Sorry, guys.
0: Sorry. Okay. How many starting pitchers does the average baseball team have?
1: Average.
0: Average. starting rotation. One team.
1: Guys, I know you can't see me. I'm doing the speed face, like the speed.
0: We both just
1: speed breathing face. I don't know.
0: Do you want me to give you like a ballpark range of numbers?
1: Right.
0: 1 through 10.
1: Okay.
0: There's your range.
1: I that's so helpful. Thank you so much. I'm gonna go with my heart and I'm gonna say 3.
0: No. Incorrect. Loud incorrect buzzer.
1: Okay. Higher or lower?
0: Higher.
1: 7.
0: Lower.
1: Okay. 5.
0: Yes.
1: Yes. Okay.
0: Yay!
1: Yes!
0: Do we give
1: Correct.
0: That to you or like?
1: Was that how many guesses was that?
0: It was 3.
1: Okay. I think it's within my 3 guesses. Okay. I think I got it right. Thank you.
0: Okay. So if it's in within your 3 guesses, you get a point.
1: Right.
0: Okay.
1: Yes.
0: Number 4. Question number 4.
1: Right.
0: Where were the LA Dodgers originally based?
1: God, I'm such a fake fan. I don't care for the Dodgers. Not a single bit. Sorry. And I'm from LA.
0: That's
1: for those
0: fine
1: of you,
0: here.
1: For
0: That's
1: those
0: fine.
1: Of you wondering, I'm from LA. Can I? Where's the phone a friend when you need it? Like,
0: do you want to like go out into the lobby and ask?
1: No. I can do this. I can do this.
0: You have 3 guesses.
1: This is not my guess. This is okay. Wait. Okay.
0: No.
1: So this is not my guess, but I wanted to tell you that my first thought was Utah, but that's not. That's not my guess.
0: Utah? What is your thought process behind that?
1: Like literally nothing.
0: Okay.
1: Like
0: right.
1: brain empty
0: okay.
1: right now. And that's why
0: right.
1: I chose Utah. I'm going to say also incorrectly, New York.
0: Where? In New York?
1: I don't know a single place
0: you know,
1: in New York.
0: You know what? I'll give that to you.
1: Please.
0: I'll give that to you.
1: Okay,
0: it's Brooklyn.
1: New York? Yes. Yes.
0: Okay.
1: I'm amazing. I'm incredible. I'm the Right.
0: Number five.
1: Thank you.
0: Who uses a pommel horse?
1: A pommel horse?
0: Pommel horse. Male or female?
1: Male.
0: Gymnast?
1: Male gymnast. Oh my gosh. I've seen him. I seen the little guy with the glasses.
0: Yeah. Okay, perfect. Perfect. Okay, where did curling originate?
1: The
0: stones thrown on ice.
1: Where? Like a country?
0: Where? What country?
1: First of all, curling looks silly to me, but that's not the point. So who would invent a silly sport?
0: What country would invent a silly little sport?
1: Silly little sport. And if you curl, I'm so sorry. Please don't come for me.
0: Come on. You got
1: really?
0: This. You got this. You what? Got this. Come on.
1: Can I? The U.S.
0: No.
1: Russia.
0: No.
1: Canada.
0: No. Okay. All three guesses, and you're all incorrect.
1: Okay.
0: Scotland.
1: Boy. Of course. Of course, of course. My bad, Scotland.
0: Okay.
1: No offense to Scotland.
0: Okay.
1: I don't know, maybe they'd be offended that I didn't guess it.
0: No, yeah. All right.
1: Right.
0: Okay, next question. What sport features an underhand ball delivery from the pitching circle to home plate? There's really only two answers here. There's two answers.
1: I'm only thinking baseball.
0: Okay.
1: Softball.
0: Yes.
1: Okay. Right.
0: I mean, there, you had two. You had, it was 50-50 there.
1: Yeah.
0: So.
1: Because, okay, wait. My initial thought was, like, baseball, softball, whatever. But I was like, maybe there's a secret third thing.
0: A secret third
1: like,
0: thing?
1: Yeah, I thought you were trying to get me. Like, I don't know.
0: No, I would never. Okay. The Boston Celtics have won the most NBA titles in history of league. How many titles have they captured? Do you want me to give you a range of numbers
1: yes,
0: again?
1: Yes, please.
0: 1 through 20.
1: Oh, end of my misery. For sure, like 16.
0: Higher.
1: 18.
0: Yes.
1: Okay.
0: Wow, second guess.
1: Bless up, guys.
0: Wow.
1: We're getting better at this.
0: We're doing so great.
1: We're doing
0: so amazing.
1: You're doing amazing, sweetie.
0: Okay, this is like a really, really random question.
1: Mm-hmm.
0: And I doubt you're gonna get it.
1: Oh, thank you. I feel so confident.
0: But like
1: about that.
0: I didn't even know it. It just was really fun. For me personally. What percentage of NHL players typically shoot left-handed? Keep in mind that 90% of the population is right-handed.
1: What the? And I can't cuss on air, so now I'm just stuck here.
0: Mm-hmm.
1: I'm going to go with 2%.
0: Higher than that.
1: Okay. How much higher?
0: Like a lot higher.
1: Like, give me a range.
0: Like
1: again.
0: A lot higher.
1: Why did you just do 6-7 hand movement? Like, what is wrong? 67%. Because why?
0: Close.
1: Guys, you can't see her face right now, but it's looking very punchable to me as she just did the 6-7 hand movement and then told me I was wrong. So.
0: I said you were close.
1: 70.
0: Technically, yes.
1: 70.34567.
0: I'll just give that to you because it fluctuates between 60% and 70%. That's why I did that.
1: So
0: actually, I didn't mean to do that.
1: Could have been correct.
0: Well, I mean, yeah,
1: it's within the range.
0: I said, well, yes.
1: You're a scammer.
0: I'm not a scammer.
1: You're a scammer.
0: Okay. Anyways, okay. In football. What is it called when the defense tackles the quarterback behind the line of scrimmage?
1: Everything she just said went in one ear and out the other. On my life, I swear I heard nothing. It's
0: do you
1: called...
0: want me to repeat that? Or do you just genuinely...
1: Joe, what's... Repeat that for 700, please and thank you.
0: In football, what is it when the defense tackles the quarterback behind the line of scrimmage?
1: Yes. Pass.
0: Really?
1: Yes.
0: Really?
1: Yes.
0: It's called a sack.
1: And how was I to know that?
0: I don't know.
1: I
0: don't
1: know.
0: Okay. Okay, we got a couple more.
1: Okay.
0: How many teams are there in the NFL? We had a question like this last time.
1: Right, and I don't remember anything.
0: Yay!
1: Al, I'm gonna go. Who's Al? Al, I'm gonna go with 47.
0: You want to rethink that one? Do you want to rethink that one?
1: Higher or lower?
0: Lower.
1: Okay. Mm-hmm. 27.
0: Higher.
1: Okay, 32.
0: Yes.
1: Wait,
0: that was three, right? Yeah. Okay.
1: I hope. I don't even know. I got it.
0: I'll give
1: right.
0: it to you. I'll give it to you anyways. Okay.
1: I have to cough. I was putting my levels down because I have to cough and then it just never came.
0: So how many teams are there in the NBA?
1: Boy, get me out of here.
0: It's the same range. It's in the same range.
1: That's so like what's the biggest number? Oh, that would be the answer. That's like okay. I meant because like you said range, so it was okay, whatever.
0: I don't know. It's in the same, you know.
1: 37.
0: No. You could have just you literally almost had it.
1: 30.
0: Yes.
1: Okay. Guys, she gave me a look. I thought that meant keep going.
0: Okay. And this one actually live.
1: Because she hates me.
0: What is a mogul in skiing?
1: I am finding the nearest cliff, and I'll be sitting down.
0: Okay,
1: to reflect.
0: Oh, we're reflecting.
1: Yeah, I'll be sitting down to reflect. a what? A mogul
0: in skiing. What do you think? What do you think that is?
1: Do you know the answer?
0: I do know the answer because I
1: did. You know it before. Say, did you know it before you had to look it
0: kind
1: up?
0: Kind of. I mean, I had knowledge, obviously not.
1: Oh, okay. So I'm like, just a big stupid knowledge. Idiot, right?
0: Oh, okay.
1: I think, in the sense that, can I phone my dear friend Liv to ask
0: sure?
1: her to know? I can do this myself because okay. I'm an adult.
0: I'm an adult.
1: Well,
0: we are like. I got you on a time.
1: Okay.
0: You're timed.
1: No, okay, thank you. I got that. I think that is. Is that a person? Is it a person? No.
0: No, it is. It's not a person. It's
1: okay.
0: not a person.
1: Then it is skiing.
0: Uh huh.
1: What is the stick? It's the stick.
0: No.
1: I don't know.
0: No.
1: What is skiing? Hold on.
0: What is skiing?
1: No, for 2 seconds I got it confused with snowboarding and I was really confused.
0: Wrong concept.
1: Okay. Man. So this was a trick question and you both hate me and we knew I was gonna get it wrong. So there's that.
0: So we're giving up.
1: What, like, I think I already gave two guesses.
0: Oh yeah, okay. From what I gathered, and you know, she might tell me it's wrong, but a one-timed run of free skiing on a steep bumpy course stressing technical turns, aerial maneuvers, and speed.
1: I have never in my life been on snow been anywhere
0: what?
1: Near skis or C, been anywhere near a snowboard regardless, so I've never witnessed this in my life.
0: Neither have I. Well, I've been
1: yeah.
0: on snow. I've never been skiing.
1: Well, the one time I ever saw snow, I was like 6.
0: Okay.
1: So
0: maybe we have to go skiing now.
1: No.
0: Absolutely not.
1: I actually
0: absolutely
1: value
0: not.
1: My life a little
0: right,
1: too much for
0: right,
1: that.
0: Right.
1: Yeah.
0: Okay. Yeah. Well,
1: but if you also value my life, you can help me out by donating to KUCI for the fundraiser on KUCI.org.
0: On where? Where can they donate?
1: Sorry. Is there something in my throat?
0: I didn't hear you the first time.
1: KUCI.org. Donate today.
0: Yay! Okay. And after that really great, really, really great, you know, pitch.
1: Right.
0: Your final score.
1: Yeah, go ahead. Read it out. Like I'm being bullied. Stop laughing at me.
0: You got 7.
1: Out of? out of?
0: 12? Which is pretty good.
1: Which is more
0: good.
1: Than half.
0: Yes.
1: Which is more than half, so I beat my record. So actually, I'm the greatest of all time.
0: Yes.
1: Yeah.
0: You are.
1: Thank you.
0: And I can't wait.
1: To what?
0: And I can't wait to see you back here soon.
1: No. So
0: maybe?
1: Keyword soon might not happen.
0: Oh, okay.
1: Yeah, I might be on that cliff sitting down reflecting.
0: Okay.
1: I might be busy at the cliff.
0: Okay.
1: But thank you for having me.
0: Of course.
1: Yeah. And thank you, KUCI.
0: Because we love you, KUCI.
1: Because we love KUCI. And you should, too.
0: Because, yeah, you should, too. And if you do, you would go to
1: KUCI.org and donate with your credit card.
0: Yes! So you can hear more of me and more of...
1: Lily! Thank you.
0: Of course.
1: Oh, my God. That rhyme. Thank you.
0: Of course, as always, if you want to talk anything sports with me, get quality content. I lie about that one. You can go follow the show's Instagram at From the 400s KUCI. Make sure to follow KUCI on Instagram as well.
1: And me at Lee on the Radio. L-I, not L-E-E.
0: Okay.
1: Yeah.
0: Yeah. Wow. 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I'm Gigi. Thank you so much for listening. I hope you have a great rest of your day, a great rest of your week, and stick around for the next show.
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0: So I just realized that all that I had been saying for the past 5 minutes was absolutely inaudible. Let's begin all over again. Hi, and welcome back to KUCI 88.9 FM in Irvine, California. I'm your host, Anshul, and the show's called Observations from Nowhere. The central motive of what we're going to talk about today is going to revolve around if humans are easy to trick, which there's a couple of lenses we could approach it from. We're going to talk about how it affects us politically and whether there is like a moral dilemma within the very nature of this question. And then obviously we're going to present some facts and figures because what am I if not a girl of science? Before we get started today, I want to talk a little bit about our annual fund drive that KUCI is hosting. You love us, we love KUCI, and I say you love us because you're here and you're listening. Keep supporting your local radio station. That being said, the thing that I personally find very, very cool is that we have a history of breaking music artists before they hit commercial radio, like as in they performed here or they were aired on KUCI first. Some of the bigger names include Red Hot Chili Peppers and Nirvana and Guns N' Roses, Green Day, Metallica, Goo Goo Dolls, Alice in Chains, Blondie, a lot. Pearl Jam, oh my god. Every day you discover things that you didn't know, and that kind of resonates, comes back to the point of this show. It's to make you think about things that you usually wouldn't stop and think. That being said, donate to KUCI. You love us and we love you and we love KUCI. Without further ado, we're gonna hop on to the train, which is today's episode, which revolves around the question, are humans easy to trick? So I got this very idea because I was reading the Patreon page of this creator that I found on Instagram called The Forest Jar, and I was like, that's gonna be a very like it is at the end of the day an intellectual discussion or something. Ugh. But there's so many dilemmas within it, and that's exactly what we try to talk about. We get you to think, you know, that is what observations from nowhere means. Like, I say something, you think about it, even if you resonate with me or if you don't, or anything and everything, like keep thinking. So at first, the answer to the question, are people easy to trick, seems very obvious. Like, of course they are. You know, history is full of like scams and propagandas and campaigns and conspiracy theories and cults and groups. Manipulation. There's just so many words for the same thing that keeps happening over and over again, where the masses are deluded, whether that be like financially, ideologically, politically, or if you're like, you know, cooking some soup up about what's with the state of the world. But the more interesting question, in my opinion, is not whether people can be tricked or not, it's why? And the way manipulating works is you attach an object or like an idea or like whatever your concrete or not very concrete thing is to this desire that people want to have fulfilled. And people want meaning out of things, which is why I'm here talking. We need to make sense out of what we're saying and what we're thinking because it's exhausting being in the mind, isn't it? But we also want acceptance. Like, we want to be able to fit in the society more times than not. And then all of that boils down to whether you have hope of how you're going to be able to exist in the society and whether all that you're suffering is going to be worth it at the end of the day. Because being what I was, a Buddhist, desire is the root cause of all sufferings, is what Buddha said. So we want the explanation to our suffering, you know. like, we want to believe that these sacrifices mean something, and then, you know, governments and systems are fundamentally fair, which we try, you guys. Democracy is about trying. All of this, at the end of the day, creates this very possibility, which is kind of uncomfortable at the very, very core of it, is that humans are often easiest to manipulate when the lie that is being offered is emotionally useful. A person who believes that the world can tolerate suffering more easily because suffering becomes. Suffering becomes explainable in some sort of ways. Like, the very belief that hard work can be rewarded given time, and because you're working hard, it's okay if you're being exploited, because you know, the reward, the promise of that very reward, makes that pain psychologically bearable. And all of our economic and political systems lie on this very principle. It's about making you believe, and it's about making you fear, like you being the masses. Because we're uncomfortable with randomness and uncertainty and mortality, like we are so afraid of our own mortality. Oh my god. This is a theory in psychology which is called which is something that proposes against terror management, or for terror management, is that human behavior is shaped by the awareness of death. And this was the very sentence which made me think that, oh, because long story short, death is a very universally occurring phenomenon, and I have been experiencing it firsthand quite a lot lately. And that makes you inherently uncomfortable and sad. Like, today I was totally not prepared about what I was going to say. Hence, maybe I sound a little out of place. But circling back to the point that was trying to be made, is that within this framework, it says that humans cope with mortality by attaching themselves to cultural systems that provide them meaning or permanence or symbolic immortality. Examples of such things are religion, nationalism, certain ideology building, legacy building, and social identity in general. Because ultimately we do have existential anxiety now, don't we? But this is not to conclude that people believe things merely because they are emotionally targeted towards them. It has more to do with psychological distress. And a lot of the reactions people have these days are very normal given the world we're living in, with like capitalism, oh my god, exploitation, and the way our society has governed itself to be able to want to solve moral conflicts, and that has turned this idea of believing into a pipeline of consumption. Because social media inherently was a place to like share your opinions and share your life and, you know, be you. Like, it was so simple. But now everything is kind of like a performance, and we kind of depend on these abstractions because the level of complexity, if like we reach a very high level of complexity with our everyday living, that idea is cognitively paralyzing. Like, it's a very disturbing idea, and that leads us to this other thought that maybe, just maybe, illusions within the society are necessary. Because prime example of this being money only works because people collectively agree that it works. And property rights only exist because there are institutions that enforce them to be. And nations are divided through borders because they had been drafted up and crafted up by political agreements in order to prevent violence within people, groups, states. Similarly, law, markets, corporations, governments, these are all systems built on collectively reinforcing some sort of belief. And even if you and I individually reject these systems philosophically, the consequence of not participating in them becomes very real. Like, you might believe money is a concept. Let's say I believe that money is just a concept made up for us to operate a certain way. But you still need money. Like, I will still need money to survive. I will still need money to pay rent and get food and, you know, the basic necessities of life, like food, shelter, clothing. And I guess this is what makes institutional belief as a whole all-powerful, because no matter what everybody individually subconsciously believes, this very system has been an ongoing thing for ages, and it has been repeated again and again and again. And if something's repeated and people are not allowed to not participate, there's no other way but for it to work. Which is to say that let's take a small break. Because I need to get my thoughts in order. And you might want to think about the questions you've gathered so far. Also donate to KUCI because KUCI is awesome, you guys.
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0: 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In Irvine, California. The show is called Observations from Nowhere. I'm Anshul, and I'll be back before you know it.
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0: 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I'm Anshul. And I should probably talk about why KUCI is important to me and why I got involved here in the first place, and the fact that you should go to kuci.org and donate and listen to us and discover very cool things about us. I drive KUCI through a complete coincidence. In all honesty, I was just intrigued by the idea of college radio and how the nitty-gritty of this works. And then the community I found here was absolutely, like, it was kind of unbelievable to me that, you know, when you're younger and you think you're not gonna be able to have a lot of people to resonate with, but you grow up and you realize that you require different sorts of systems for different things. And KUCI was one place I was able to find stability in my musical and creative identity. And that helped a lot, a lot. So go to kuci.org. Keep listening to the show. I think I have good points to make, but then you'll be the judge of that better. So back to if people are easy to trick, why people are easy to trick, etc., etc. So far, we talked about how these systems are reinforced in our everyday living. Right now, I'm going to talk a little bit more, which we don't have a lot of time for. Like, it's 47, so we have 3 and 5, 8 minutes. It's okay, 8 is a lot. 8. Okay. we can delve into how the human brain processes reality, and then we can talk about why intelligence does not prevent this very manipulation. Okay, so modern neuroscience shows that human brain does not function like a video camera that objectively records reality. Like, you perceive things, you know, and that very perception, that the bridge between you seeing something and then you being able to extract meaning and information out of it. This very cycle, or the loophole that gets created in this process, is that there's also opportunity for error and opportunity for doubt, and hence manipulation, because I doubt, therefore I think, therefore I am, Descartes. One prime example of existence of this sort can be optical illusions, you know. Like, they exist to systematically have your brain misinterpret visual information. Like, humans process visual information more easily because there's not a lot of language barrier that comes up in that form. There's this Muller-Lyer illusion, which causes people to perceive two equal lengths as different because of the direction of, like, arrow marking at the end of the line. And this example is important because it shows that the fact that you know things, the fact that you're aware, the fact that you have knowledge, does not override the very core to how you perceive. Like, knowing is not convincing enough for your brain. And hence, this translates to memory as well. Like, memory is reconstructed, and it's not like, it's not something that you archive in your brain. Things have to get reinforced. And you reconstruct these things through fragments of your everyday life. Which leads me to the thought that people assume that intelligence protects individuals from deception, but historical evidence actually suggests otherwise. Like, highly educated individuals have supported authoritarian movements, joined cults, invested in financial bubbles, and accepted false information despite having access to evidence. And one reason for this very thing is motivated reasoning, which occurs when people evaluate evidence in ways that gives them the conclusion they emotionally prefer, rather than, like, naturally examining facts without preconceived notions. You have some desires to satiate, and you look for evidence that justifies those desires. And this is the very reason that intelligent people are not all that skilled at defending their pre-existing beliefs. And of course, social conformity is obviously, like, a naturally occurring important factor, because you want to be able to fit into society. And some people, like, sometimes people are going to give you incorrect answers because they know that is what you want to hear. And there's a thought experiment behind this. The psychologist was called Solomon Ash, and he conducted this experiment where people were asked to, like, compare, again, line lengths. And when people in the room, they gave incorrect answers intentionally, many participants within the study, they also gave the same incorrect answers, although they had compelling visual evidence, which demonstrates that social pressure actually alters your judgment and perception. Saying the word perception a lot, that's not it. Ultimately, all of this boils us down to the very fact that humans are deeply social organisms, and belonging does have like a major psychological importance. Like, there are some studies which perform brain imaging within like socially rejection based environments, and what I'm saying is, okay, what was I saying? Lost my train of thought. Oops. I was saying humans are social organisms, and yeah, there are studies with brain imaging showing that social rejection activities activate the same region of your brain associated with physical pain. Because of this, individuals conform to group beliefs and, you know, avoid conflict. Propaganda. What is one to say about propaganda? The thing is, familiarity breeds cognitive ease. And cognitive ease is often mistaken for accuracy by our brain because we're comfortable. And that is where propaganda comes in, because all of these systems throughout history, they have relied on this very ease and repeating those factors in order to make people believe, or like make believe. This explains why inaccurate information, let alone information, spreads very effectively and quickly in modern media environments, because if somebody's talking about the same thing again and again and again, it does not matter if it's like, you're not gonna know if it's wrong, you're just gonna know that it is, and you're going to want to believe it because peripheral truth that you've been exposed to. So humans desperately want meaning, and this very thing is a skill picked up by markets to package things in an aesthetic manner. I mean, think about it, how many times products are attached to like emotional narratives of freedom, love, femininity, masculinity, adventure, success, youth. Oh my god, the whole of the beauty industry is based on like their obsession with youth and ultimately belonging. The entirety of industries profit by making people feel like they're incomplete. So do with this information what you will. This has been Observations from Nowhere for today. I hope this gives you food for thought. 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I'm Anchal, your host, and it's been a pleasure talking to you today. Or it's been a pleasure having you hear me out today. stay tuned for the next show, 10:08 to KUCI. 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

0: Yo, this is the one and only MC Mukbang, your host Mikey, up live in KUCI 88.9 FM in Irvine, the number one hotspot for the underground hot pot, baby. And this is Lucy Bedrock's How to Pretend off of their project, Fête de la Vanille, or like Vanilla Party in French. That I actually do know. The other one I actually don't know because I actually don't speak French, but it's Lucy Bedrock's Akira Trot off of their debut project, Sisterhood, released about, I believe, maybe 3, maybe 2 years ago. And then before that, the first track that we just played is actually off of their most recent project to date, Lucy Bedrock's 2010 Justin Bieber off of Unmusique. I'm definitely looking very forward to your next project, C. Yes, just the letter C, but I know it's coming out. I really love the previews that they had out in Rolling Loud recently. Hip hop concert, just held it in Orlando. A lot of people over there. But hey, tell me, Unk, what did you think?
1: You know, I love it. You know, one thing about the songs I just heard from Lucy Bedrock is the fact on how the voice rides with the beat and rhythm and sound Think about it this way, like a voice, right? The way they sing is an instrument. So when you have an instrument in correlation to the beat, that they're both in harmony. So think about it this way. We were talking off the air about like stallions and unicorns. Just imagine one unicorn and one stallion just riding over the rainbow together. You know, but both instruments make sense to each other, you know, and that's how the song of harmony meets.
0: Yeah, you might even just call it a symphony.
1: There you go. In terms of orchestra, yeah.
0: I want to be a part of your symphony. I don't know. I just think of the picture of the bouncing dolphins over the sky.
1: Yeah.
0: You know? I mean, it really gives me that really pleasant vibe. I feel like you aptly put it. I mean, despite, you know, some dissenters, you know, I played this in the Ox once, and, you know, this one dude, I don't know, his name starts with an S. I don't mean to call him out. He's a really cool guy, but I was playing this in the Ox, and he was like, man, this sound like Five Nights at Freddy's Chuck E. Cheese Pizzeria music.
1: What?
0: What are you on? I see you was kind of rocking with it.
1: I was digging it. You know, the beats, it matches.
0: Yeah.
1: You know, if one thing didn't match, it would offset the whole, like, symphony. You know, like what you say. You know, but the instruments match the composition of the song.
0: Yeah, the composition is, like, really, really good. You know, How to Pretend is such a very gentle track. And also, I really love, like, the use of just kind of, like, those xylophones.
1: Yeah,
0: you know, it really
1: gives
0: that really tropical kind of vibe to
1: it.
0: Really,
1: I agree.
0: And I could tell because you was really moving to that thing.
1: Yeah.
0: But with that said, I'd just like to announce to the listeners on air, if you're really enjoying this broadcast, I would definitely like for y'all to send a donation to KUCI.org. As y'all might know, or maybe not be familiar with, we are having a fund drive. Just started yesterday, and then it's going to go all the way until next week, Memorial Day. But essentially for the fund drive, we're just kind of asking y'all to donate to the station because a dollar goes a long way into, you know, really helping out the operations of the station, you know, mic repairs, you know, studio repairs, got some turntables that kind of need some fixing. And so it really goes a long way. In fact, Unk, could you tell me a bit about the station? You know, what makes it so special in SoCal?
1: Well, one thing about KUCI is that, you know, it's college driven. You know, KUCI began as an underground radio station in the late 60s. Broadcasting illegally from a dorm room in the UCI campus for a few hours each afternoon until the FCC shut it down. In 1968, UCI engineering student Craig Will began the process of applying to the FCC for a legitimate broadcast license and started the chain of events that led to KUCI becoming a legal broadcast station. Due to the pressure of the school, Craig left the project and turned it over to Earl Arbuckle, who became... Rest in power, who became the first chief engineer. Ever since then, let me see. Yeah. So, if we can fast forward to 1984, All in all, let's fast forward to 1991. We finally received approval to increase the power to 200 watts. From upgrade to stereo, opening the door for broadcasting to more of Orange County than ever before, securing its place on the dial for future generations.
0: And that's how, you know, MC Mukbang came to be on air. If it weren't for the founding fathers of KUCI, it wouldn't be here, you know? Like, that's a courageous bunch right there, you know? And so, hey, the lore of this radio station runs deep.
1: That's right.
0: But with that said, I feel like the music is only going to run really deeper. And so, please, if y'all would like to, the station has a really long history, and we would love to keep that history running for many generations to come. With that said, coming up next, I just want to give a shout-out to user Powerful Fondant for this recommendation right here. He told me to put on some plug. I'm feeling a little bit of some plug and be right now, but I feel like I ought to put you on, Unk, to some Lil Shine.
1: All right, Lil Shine, let's go. Let's go for it.
0: Let's go.
1: All right.

0: Yo. This is Mikey from MC Mukbang, posted up with
1: Unk Mac.
0: Unky Mac.
1: Yeah.
0: Yeah. What you just listened to was Lil Shine's most recent track, Like What?
1: Yeah.
0: Off of his most recent project, Get Rich or Die Sippin'. Just released about a week ago, I think. No, not even a week ago. It's been 5 days.
1: Yeah.
0: Yo, okay. I'm tripping. Before that is Lil Shine's Told Her, off of his debut mixtape, Losing Myself. And then before that is, I believe it should be, I think it's a single. It's Lil Shine's. Hold up. I'm kind of barreling right now. Gene Soaked off of his extended play, Lovesick. Yeah. All right. I'll say this. Honestly, some pretty catchy stuff, you know?
1: Yeah.
0: I feel like, you know, I'm going to let you speak, Unk. I feel like.
1: No. You know the way the beats and the voices, I know I just mentioned that with
0: Bedrock.
1: Yeah, with Bedrock, Lucy. But one thing I've noticed, you know, is how according to his record, he's putting in some work, as an offshoot. So I mean, obviously. This was no walk in the park. He's put in his work, and to gain credentials that way with his Get Rich or Die Sippin', I mean, the numbers prove itself that he got the talent.
0: Yeah, I feel like he's cultivated such a really tight fan base.
1: Yeah, right? His lyrics are very tight niche. So when it's communicated or when it's expressed, right, it attracts internally. That way he has a strong fan base.
0: Yeah. And I feel like Lil Shine's music kind of cultivates and is really responsive to a very particular demographic in terms of, like, you know, I would say I feel like kids who kind of, you know, like, are just kind of like growing up. I feel like with his debut mixtape, you know, Losing Myself, I mean, just that title alone, I feel like says a lot about the music, because honestly, one of the most pivotal tracks I just played, you know, Told Her, is kind of having to deal with the gravitas with a, you know, struggling drug addiction, but also trying to balance a romantic relationship at the same time. And when you kind of think about it on an additional layer of how, you know, unfortunately in the United States, you know, how, you know, there's like kind of like a drug epidemic kind of going on,
1: mm-hmm.
0: you know, a lot of, let's say, kids, but especially like high schoolers or even like the impressionable college student, you know, they're kind of vulnerable, you know, to that type of, whether it be like peer pressure or sometimes, you know, the crime that kind of, you know, comes along with that. You know, I feel like it's when you kind of look at it with a very deeper, you know, subtext, but also I feel like the emotion, and I feel like it really rings through, even despite how like auto-tuned, you know, the voice is,
1: mm-hmm.
0: I feel like it just gives off, you know, so much, I would say, you know, just a raw sense of despair, oddly enough. You know?
1: And that's why he's attracted, because he's not the only one going through those issues.
0: Exactly.
1: And, yeah, and that's why that's why it goes back to what I just said like minutes ago, is on how he's bringing up topics that are very relevant to today's population. You know, so that's why, you know,
0: it's a niche demographic for sure.
1: Yeah,
0: but I think it's incredibly relevant, and I feel like it's so relevant enough that recently he actually just got sentenced to 3 years in prison.
1: Oh,
0: actually.
1: Wow.
0: Yeah. There was a case when he and a couple of his friends as teenagers allegedly hacked into a psychiatrist's medical account and purchased allegedly about 500 tons of, you know, prescription activists and cough syrup.
1: Oh, wow.
0: Yeah. And so it was a whole case, but that has been kind of resolved to about, you know, 3 years serving time. I know there was a whole walkout in some other high school in the middle of Colorado.
1: Oh, wow, dude.
0: Hey, free Shine walkout. Hey, May 19th, 1:30 p.m. I want to give a shout out to Colorado, you know what I mean? One of many states. But with that said, I think he'll be serving his time on July 19th. But
1: he's
0: definitely brought a lot, I would say, in terms of the sound of Plug and B, which, you know, what I've just described is very much, you know, based in that particular environment. Now, with that said, if y'all really like, you know, this quality programming, and especially Unky Mac's, you know, opinion and advice, y'all should definitely keep supporting the station, because, hey, tell them, Mac.
1: Yeah, you know, first off, we are live 24/7, 365 all the time, and it's student driven. 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
0: Hey, thank you so much, Unc. Thank you
1: there
0: so
1: you
0: much,
1: go. Thank
0: Unc.
1: You, thank you. You're yeah. welcome.
0: Okay, before we get to the next artist, we got an alumni, Miss Hilaire Brosio, to speak to y'all more about the fun drive that we got coming up. So stay tuned, y'all. It's going to be some cool stuff coming up right next on the exclusive KUCI broadcast of MC Mukbang.
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0: 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What you are listening to is New York City Times Mag by Fresh Boy Swag, K-Suvi, Xavier So Bass, and producer Bloody. That's a single from The Four. And then before that, we got... we got Xavier So Bass with... Shoddy Throw It Back off of the EP. Expensive Coffee Is So Darn Bitter. And then before that, we got Pina by Xavier So Bass featuring 10K. What do you think, Mac?
1: The catchphrases, I dig it. I dig it. As I listen to every line or bar of his rhyme, right? I like how he repeats the catchphrases and makes you hop to it. Get it?
0: Yeah, I feel like the beat really does a lot of heavy lifting.
1: Yeah, exactly.
0: It's those clap patterns.
1: Yeah,
0: they call
1: it.
0: They call it jerk. But I feel like for the uninitiated, fellas don't know that this new version of jerk actually originated from the West Coast.
1: Oh.
0: Because the thing is, actually, I believe all these tracks are produced by West Coast producer Cash Paint. Jerk actually originated from the West Coast, actually, back in the early 2010s.
1: Oh,
0: with the
1: wow.
0: whole, you know, hi-fi movement and everything that was kind of going on. Big in NorCal, big in SoCal. But that signature clap pattern that everybody was doing, you know, moves to. Were you there for the Dougie, Unc?
1: Of course! Do the Dougie! Yes. Do the Dougie!
0: Teach me how to Dougie. Hey, teach me how to Dougie. Hey. I mean, the clap pattern ain't really there, but you can tell that percussion that's kind of repeated, it really makes it, you know, groovy. It makes you want to move.
1: Yeah.
0: I was wondering if you kind of, like, got that, Unc.
1: Yeah. You know, and that's why I kind of dig it. It does remind me to that retro kind of beat, retro pattern. You know what I mean? So I love it. And, you know, one thing about Xavier So Bass is the fact on his, you know, the effects are, I like the voice effects that are actually real. You know what I mean? Like, and like, it goes back to, like, how he's repeating his catchphrases. That's all natural stuff. And that's why I dig it.
0: And so it feels like a whole nother domain.
1: When yeah,
0: it engages in a different
1: another
0: voice
1: way
0: or
1: to
0: flow.
1: Interact. You okay. know, yeah, another way of appealing to the listener.
0: Okay. For all you anime watchers, Jujutsu Kaisen fans, you might know domain expansion.
1: I feel like it's
0: really giving that sense off. Well, shout out to Xavier So Bass, hailing from New York City. Proud of his Afro-Dominican heritage.
1: Yeah.
0: Big shout out. You know, we love diversity. You know what I mean? I mean, hey, radio station's diverse, right?
1: That's right.
0: I feel like you can tell them about that. Yeah.
1: Of course. You know, radio stations are always diverse. You know, especially with KUCI.org, diversity matters. Diversity is part of our culture. You know, the definition of university is we're all together as one. So that's what I'm talking about. You know, music itself is diverse, you know, diverse melodies, diverse music. You know what I mean?
0: Yeah. And if you really want to see more of our diverse, you know, sounds, DJs, hosts, be sure to donate to KUCI.org. 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Yeah. Org. So be sure to send a dollar. It really goes a long way. Hey, I'll tell y'all, if we reach $100, you know, by the end of this broadcast, okay, I'm gonna do a Too Slimy reaction with Unc. Okay,
1: there you go.
0: Too Slimy reaction. Y'all better stay tuned. Okay, y'all better promise me on that $100 goal. Okay, I can see the live donations, dog. So you better fulfill that, cause we going. If you do, we will react to Too Slimy, dog.
1: Yep.
0: But yeah, I mean, with that said, I feel like one of our fun drive, you know, training directors, you know what I mean? Nick Roman is going to say a thing or two, you know, about the fun drive. And then I feel like we just about to, you know, get into some new releases, actually.
1: All right.
0: In fact, this is actually... technically you're going to be reacting to the new releases, because technically as an artist, that, you know, they trying to put you on. For those of you not in the know, I actually did a very quick anonymous survey, you know, on Reddit.
1: Oh, wow.
0: You know, telling, you know, asking people, hey, what are some recommendations, you know, I should put on, you know? And so, hey, we're going to go through that by the second half of the broadcast, but nonetheless, here we go. Stay tuned for the second hour. Thank y'all so much for tuning in. And I hope Xavier gets that double XL 10th spot.
1: There you go.
0: Let's get it.
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0: 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What you're listening to is a new release project. This is Kuru's Backstage Hologram, K-U-R-U, in case you're curious of how it's spelled. That was the track End of Spring featuring Lucy Bedrock. And then before that, we had Noir K. That was a really cool track. I really love how, you know, sparse like the pattern is. The trap pattern on that track is. As well as The Gracious. That was one of the first tracks that we started off the project with. Unk, you got any couple words you want to say?
1: I love it. I like to say it. You mentioned it, trap, and obviously once that first song came up, it sounded like trap. But then what made me very interested is how you talked about the evolution of trap.
0: Yeah. Okay.
1: If you're able to elaborate more, because this is technically, I like to categorize it as neo trap, right?
0: Neo trap.
1: Yeah. Well, okay, would that be similar?
0: Neo as in N-E-O. Not yeah. Like. R&B artist.
1: No.
0: I'm joking.
1: Like a new.
0: I feel like, you know, when I try to explain to Unk like this, let me spit a little bit of wisdom. This is how you convince the adults in the room.
1: There you go.
0: Okay, look, I told him it's not really like trap, because what we consider like contemporary like trap music is more so like we think of like a Future or like Migos, but especially like underground trap is a lot more different than Kuru sound, actually.
1: Oh, wow.
0: But if we were to talk about the evolution of the sound, we all know trap came directly from Atlanta, you know, early 2000s. You know, think of your Gucci Manes, your T.I.'s, your Young Jeezy's, right? If it weren't for them, hey, like, Atlanta wouldn't really be put, you know, further, like, momentum on the stage, you know what I mean? They did a lot of groundwork in terms of putting Atlanta on. And especially, it kind of phased into that futuristic swag era, which kind of had that, you know, little, like, EDM electro clash kind of mix going on.
1: Uh-huh.
0: You know that trend with, like, you know, a lot of, like, let's say, hits on the radio that have that electronic EDM kind of mix to it, you know what I mean? Futuristic swag was, like, the Atlanta version of that, you know what I mean? And then later, it kind of evolved when, like, Future and Migos really kind of elevated the trap sound into something a lot more darker, but also something a lot more like groovier, catchy, but also a lot more druggier, psychedelic. Took trap in so many directions that it absolutely blew up, skyrocketed, blew across so many countries, continents. There's trap scenes in France, Indonesia, so many of them, right? And then look, even spread out into other genres, right? Mid 2010s, 2016, 2017, you hear a Selena Gomez song, somehow has a trap section in it for
1: yeah,
0: no reason.
1: Yeah.
0: You can find it in pop, country, you could find it in, you know, even electronic, is even its own sound. Trap is absolutely has been revolutionary. Is it for the best? Perhaps even the worst, because it did kind of get, you know, distilled and kind of formulaic after a little bit. But trap is very influential, and especially by the pandemic, when you got all these kind of like people with nothing else to do, they just boot up Florida studio and then just start like putting in some plugins, put some beat making stuff on there, and what do you know, you sooner or later have Digicore really come into the fray. Really cool mix of hyper pop and also trap as well. Trap in within instrumentation, but also that electronic influence, as you can kind of hear in Kuru's sound. You know, Kuru's actually been around since that Digicore scene all the way in the pandemic, actually.
1: Oh,
0: and so
1: wow.
0: The reason why you kind of hear all those like electronic synths and like those buzzes is, you know, I feel like you can really give a whole shout out to the whole Digicore scene. I mean, I have a whole archive playlist where I kind of go deaf into that whole sort of thing, but hey, that's what you call, what is it, intergenerational knowledge, you know what I mean?
1: I love it. Yeah, and I forgot to mention too, I like how the bass rolls.
0: Oh yeah, that bass.
1: Yeah. Yeah.
0: I don't know. I like the track Gracious a lot because I like the tune where it goes bum bum bum bum bum bum bum bum, and then bam, it just hits you with that beat drop.
1: Yeah.
0: Yeah. With that said, we got a couple of PSAs to play for y'all until we get to our next artist, Matt Proxy. So
1: Matt Proxy.
0: Stay tuned, y'all. 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

0: you because nobody understand what you've been through. So that's what Rolex did. Rolex kept the value and kept the price high. After this day, you want to go buy a Rolex for 20, 30,000.
1: 1 minute remaining.
0: You know what I'm saying? So, go buy that book, man. It's 22 immutable laws of branding, man. Go buy that book right now. It's on the sponsor. I want you to read it. I want you to find out that.
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3: Uncle Mac,
2: Unk, in the station, making him react to some underground rap for the first time.
3: Oh, yeah.
2: Just listen to Matt Proxy. That was the track. Hey, where'd that track go? Okay, hold up. With the track, Cause I'm a Joker Smoker. That's off of the project Horseplay, an extended play. And then before that, we got Matt Proxy's No Plan B. That's off of Beating a Dead Horse, extended play. The cover art isn't graphic, I promise you. It's just like, I don't know, vector design graphic art or whatever. Graphic design, not graphic as in, yeah. Before that is Catfish, a single by Matt Proxy. He got the JPEG Mafia cosign lately, and so I just kind of want to hear from Unk what you think about Proxy.
3: You know, one thing about the instrumentation is that I wanted to mention that we actually talked offline is the fact on how, you know, making the bass roll is a very creative way to have its own melody. Back in the, I don't want to sound old, but kind of back in the late 90s, that was unheard of. You know, we were so used to the bass, snap, and snare, right? But we never heard about like just one beat being manipulated. To roll ins, to roll outs, to sideways. And it's just a whole different kind of art itself on how the bass, making the bass roll has its own melody and creates its own song. And I like how Matt Proxy put it together to make it all sound good. You know? And that itself is unique. You know?
2: Yeah, I mean, spinning facts, absolutely.
3: Yeah,
2: I feel like
3: 100%.
2: This man has has great taste and like samples that he could find. I really love. Do you happen to know the sample on the last track?
3: Oh, the reggae?
2: Yeah.
3: Well, I
2: is
3: don't
2: that too much to ask.
3: Oh well, no, I didn't know about the specific artist that it was sampled from, but yeah, it had that reggae riff.
2: Yeah, and also I really love the soul sample and the other track as well. I feel like he, even though he's like abrasive, you know, in his sound, he's not afraid to, you know, like really define his sound and go in his own direction. But he can also, you know, I mean, that's what hip hop is all about. It's about, you know, sampling from, you know, legends, you know, from back then, from various genres. I mean, that's where it got its start, right? And I feel like Matt Proxy's spin on it, I feel like in a way pays, you know, I feel like

0: homage to it in a way that isn't cheap. Like, it's got, like, intent to it, I feel like. It's
1: yeah, there's meaning. Yeah, yeah, yeah, yeah. There's meaning to a sampling, you know, like you say, to pay homage. It's actually like a good way of doing it.
0: Yeah, exactly. Yeah. I'll say this. He's a very contradictory fellow, I will say. Wow. In his lyrics especially. So it is kind of a acquired taste, you know, for sure. I mean, hey. But with that said, if y'all are really liking Uncle Mac's reactions to the KUCI broadcast, if y'all want to look forward to more collaborative episodes like this, be sure to donate to the fund drive. Just a reminder, $100 goal, we will make Unc react to Too Slimy. Okay?
1: Yeah.
0: So all you got to do is pull up on KUCI.org, KUCI.org, and you know, let them tap in. Yeah. I mean, it's live 24/7, student volunteer run, accepts graduates and alumni. I've been running this station for, you know, about a while. You know, we've been putting on, you know, the new, you know, generation of artists, you know, ever since the 70s and 80s. Got bands like, you know, the Beastie Boys, Sublime, No Doubt, Red Hot Chili Peppers on.
1: Yep.
0: Way before fellas got caught onto the mainstream and the wave, before any other radio station like that. UCI had it, got it popping during the rock scene. And I'm hoping it kind of changes this decade. All right. Now, with that said, I'm going to let, you know, another, I would say, I think, contradictory artist take it away and promote it. It's Henry Rollins of Black Flag. Take it away.
1: Oh, wow. All right.
2: Hey, folks, this is Henry Rollins. 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
0: Shout out to my guy, Henry Rollins. All right. With that said, we're going to transition on over to the UK, actually, surprisingly enough.
1: Okay.
0: I got a cool artist for you. Speaking of legacy, Jim Legacy coming up next.

0: This message has been brought to you by Fast Gas, proud sponsors of Black British music.
1: Yeah, yeah, yeah. Oh, yeah. Yeah, yeah, yo, let's go. The sun comes up in the morning, I'm pouring up.

shitty. I'm getting leaner. Do a show and then I re-up. Black gang, she ain't love a demeanor. How I got six girls and a four-seater. She a creamer. You are my love, you're a dreamer, girl. I put my feet up and I look outside, like for real, yeah. The

0: Hey, that's for all the mandem in the listening to the radio right now.
1: Yeah.
0: I'll dish the accent. This is Mikey from MC Mukbang, KUCI 88.9 FM at Irvine, the number one hotspot for the underground hot pot. Want to give a shout out to the UK underground rap circuit with the guy Jim Legacy featuring Femi Guerrero with the track Sun off of Legacy's project Black British Music. And before that, we got the track DBAB. Y'all can possibly figure out what that stands for. I don't know. Take a guess. Before that, we have the first track, SOS. I'm sure y'all know what that means. I apologize for all of you that had that experience at the club. I feel like SOS is an experience that's very reminiscent to many. But love, Jim Legacy, and I was wondering if Unk shows the same love as well.
1: You know, there was once a time where there was a genre called rhythm and bass, and once I heard the Jim Legacy music, I was like, "Yep, this is it." And, you know, that's one thing, you know, that's one thing about music in itself, that's when it's international, I keep on saying evolution, right? Evolution is key, but then when you make it your own evolution, you make your own key. And Black British music has their own style to rhythm and bass. And it and itself is unique because it's not just the R&B sound. It's on how the voice talks to the R&B, you know, and I love it. And you know, the way I look at music sometimes, when you listen to radio, it's simple and plain, right? But then sometimes with the genre trap, the genre reggae. Rhythm and bass, it has itself its own, I guess you can say, listening cult, you know? And I love it because with Black British music, they kind of made their own version of rhythm and bass.
0: I feel like it's very interesting you kind of say that, because I feel like Black British music is, I feel like Jim Legacy's like biggest statement of the past year by far. If anything, I feel like a lot of the tracks are this great reflection of the Caribbean diaspora, and especially a lot of West African influence within the music as well. I mean, I'm not sure if you may have heard, but I feel like there's so many elements of dance hall, but also Afro beats.
1: Afro pop.
0: It also takes so much elements of contemporary underground hip hop as well, especially with the clap pattern that appears on DBAB. You know, I was actually kind of curious. Do you kind of know the little refrain in the half? You know, I was wondering if you kind of knew what song he was kind of referencing in that moment.
1: Nah, I didn't. Are you able to?
0: Yeah, it was something like Informer. I was wondering if that kind of sounded familiar to you.
1: I don't. Maybe. Andy Kamosi, but that's kind of like, yeah, that's kind of like that would be kind of like a roots and rhythm kind of pattern. You know what I mean?
0: Okay.
1: So he may have sampled it into his own twist of things, obviously with the rhythm and bass feel.
0: Okay. Pretty interesting. I was wondering, do you remember this guy named Snow?
1: Yeah. 88 to 91.
0: Yeah.
1: You know, obviously he was a mainstream artist, you know, and obviously if you listened to radio at that time, he was always around.
0: Yeah. I feel like that part in DBAB was a homage to Snow's biggest hit by far, Informer, you know, because, you know, the chorus and all that, you know, it's kind of taken a life of its own, because not only did it become that one hit with Daddy Yankee, I feel like a couple decades later, but also in the UK, there was a genre known as Afro Swing, actually, which
1: it's just as
0: you kind of described. I feel like it takes a lot. It has, I would say, a much more dance hall emphasis within it, but but this artist named Kojo Funds actually paid homage to Informer, and I feel like Jim Legacy also kind of does the same after all. I mean, hey, shout out to, you know, all the Jamaican roots, in fact Caribbean roots, you know, all across over the world, you know, whether it be in the United States, in Canada, in the UK, everywhere and everything all at once, you know. And I feel like it's wonderful that Jim Legacy can really reflect on that, because I feel like much of mainstream music is kind of built out, it's kind of built upon black art in that sense.
1: Yeah.
0: And I feel like, you know, black British music, I feel like, is a statement that, you know, what can be made is a reflection of everything. He's got rock covers, you know, on that project. He has emotional ballads, you know, some even like, you know, grimy, you know, British trap songs on there. It's a mix of everything, but that's what, you know, British music is. And mm-hmm.
1: Exactly.
0: You know, black British music, you know, being more specific. With that said, if y'all want more insightful commentary between me and Unk,
1: Unk Mac,
0: you know, be sure to, you know, give a dollar or two to, you know, the fun drive, you know what I mean? I feel like, you know, if anything, I feel like, you know, kind of tell us, like, you know, I'm sure you have done previous fun drives in the past. Mm-hmm. That's mm-hmm. right, Unk? Yeah, kind of tell me about it.
1: You know, a fun drive, in essence, it's kind of paying homage to the station. You know, that's what that's how we continue to keep KUCI still alive, is the fact on how the little, you know, collabathons, just like what we're doing right now, is just how we continue to pass a synergy for future generations of our radio music, and in this case, diverse radio music. 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You know, obviously we're here, you know, to reach a goal, but what we really are concerned about is just giving whatever whatever comes out. You know, I know that the e-giving site, if you go to www.kuci.org, I believe there's a donate link, right?
0: Yeah.
1: There's a donate link, and I think that donate link will forward you to the UCI e-giving site, right? And that's where you can put in your contributions, and all you have to do, I believe there's like a little small checkbox that says KUCI or something like that.
0: Yeah.
1: You know, and actually, if I think about it, you know, as I reminisce for a little bit, I think I've been with KUCI for almost around 10 years. And every fun drive is different, just like how we're experiencing right now with the collabathon. You know, there was back in the days, my early days, they would have like DJ-a-thon, where live DJs would be playing on all night, all live. Rest in peace to DJ Dennis Sims. He was one of the original creators of that, where he would just spin records in the lobby all day, you know. And if people were to call in, you know, it was just another way of, like, you know, pitching in. We don't do that now. Obviously, technology's changed. So make sure you go to www.kuci.org, click the donate link, and that donate link will forward you to the e-giving site of UCI. And there you go. All right. No matter what, you're always going to be appreciated. 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Listening to the TuneIn app, KUCI FM, you're truly appreciated. So thank you again.
0: You spin the facts, Unky Mark. Unky Mac. Yo, thank you so much. All right. I will say, we definitely got to get to our next artist. I want to give a shout out to user Susab, you know.
1: Okay.
0: Obviously, you know, I've only showcased to you 5 artists, and it's not everything, but, you know, maybe eventually we'll get there. But,
1: okay.
0: Like, you really recommended me because you're really into really that, you know, chill, you know, international reggae.
1: Okay.
0: I feel like you might take a liking to the ambience of a Smoke Dope 2016.
1: All right.
0: Coming right up next
1: on
0: MC Mukbang.

0: 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Say hi to the listeners out there.
1: Unc Mac, what's up?
0: What's up? Yeah, got Unc reacting to some Smoke Dope 2016 with the track 4G Auto from their latest project, his latest project, The Countdown. And before that, we got 2016 Life, a single. I want to give a shout out to Cole Bennett, you know, director of Lyrical Lemonade. They shoot a lot of music videos for a lot of indie, but also underground artists. He showed up, you know, Cole Bennett. Cool music video. In fact, I don't know, it's on the screen right next to me right now.
1: Oh, right on.
0: Yeah. And before that, we got Banshee, the opening track on The Countdown, again by Smoke Dope 2016. I want to give a shout out to User Susab on the Reddit. Just put y'all on. Let me preface this before we get to Unky's opinion out here. But I did an anonymous, you know, survey up on the Underground Music subreddit. I asked them, hey, can you put my Unk on? Too many artists I can't name. I don't know which one should I play first. What y'all highly recommend? Gotta give a shout out to guy, user Susab, but also Money Is Everything. Also another user, but I'm gonna tell you that after the broadcast. But I want to give a shout out to them because they had some really cool artists and recommendations, you know, out there. And if it weren't for them, I don't think we would be playing Smoke Dope up on here. But of course, Unky,
1: I love it. You mentioned cloud rap and how that that subgenre originated from SoundCloud. You know, one thing about artists is the fact that they're given the behind the scenes is priceless because you're just being yourself when it comes to an artist, right? There's no fakeness to it. It's all real. And the music that I listened to was, I love it, you know, just straight, raw, real, raw to the point. And I want to hear more. You got any more?
0: I think Smoke Dope 2016 is a wonderful evolution of the cloud rap sound, yep. Especially that spacey atmosphericness to it. I'll say he does his voice is kind of reminiscent to that of Lil Peep, who emo rap artist who unfortunately passed away a decade ago. But with that said, like, he was like the pioneer of the emo rap movement and scene that did originate from SoundCloud and was very well known for, you know, being situated in these very spacey and atmospheric. I mean, I have to give a shout out to artists like Black Cray, like Sick Boy Rari, Chris Travis, Space Ghost Perp. Like, those guys in the early 2010s were really putting it on, just really creating these wonderful blends of, like, not only some stuff from, like, you know, 3-6 Mafia, that Memphis, that also chopped, you know, Houston sound, really emphasizing that spaciness of it all, very ethereal, but also very atmospheric tracks, and that has kind of evolved in its way eventually when sort of, like, some Scandinavian boys known as the Drain Gang actually kind of evolved that kind of sound into something even more spacier, more ambient, and has just kind of, like, just taken down so many roads, curves, and paths to what Smoke Dope 2016 is kind of doing right now. I feel like with this kind of sound, it's kind of a throwback, you know, to that era. I feel like, I don't know, for some reason, I feel like, you feel like in the early 2010s there was a huge, like, stoner obsession. Like,
1: yeah, well, I mean, that's an era, right? But yeah, then if you look at it from way back in the 60s, it's part of it. You know, it's,
0: yeah.
1: I mean, it's part of the culture. I mean, like, you know, I'm not gonna mention no famous artists, but, you know, LSD, all the old school stuff. You know, it's part of it, and obviously, you know, with the transcendence of psychotic drugs, it's part of it. But, you know, that's how it started. But in today's kind of era, it's different now.
0: Yeah, and I feel like because of guys like Snoop Dogg, I feel like we've gotten a bit more been just like content with people who smoke cannabis.
1: Yeah, that's just
0: '60s. I think there was a lot of devilish backlash.
1: Yeah, well, you know, obviously,
0: they called it the devil's lettuce. You know what I mean?
1: Yeah, yeah, exactly. Yeah. You know, I mean, obviously, at that time, it's a whole different chemical thing. You know, let's just say the Snoop Dogg era, right? You know, it's more natural. But anyways, like you know, I wanted to go roll off to the topic where you were talking about like a group of Scandinavian artists. Has the cloud rap been more competitive versus collaborative?
0: Honestly, it's been both, actually. Collaborative and competitive, because there's several groups that kind of compete together, you know what I mean? Like, I gotta give a shout out to so many groups, and this is beyond than just cloud rap, right? You gotta give a shout out to Goth Boy Click. I mean, that's where Chris Travis, you know, Space Ghost Perp, and Chris Black Crave are all doing. There's obviously Drain Gang. There's also Jewel Set, you know, kind of the second evolution of and all that. There's Working on Dying. There's Bloodhounds, you know. It's like, I don't know, it's just so many groups. I mean, Xavier So Bass is a part of 1C34. I mean, it's like collaborative and competitive and at the same time. But I mean, that's what kind of hip hop kind of breeds, right?
1: Yeah.
0: Kinda, like, teaming together, but also kind of making some good stuff that'll hit harder than the other guy, you know, who also kind of does like the same sound, and like adding your own twist and flair to it that really makes it stand out, you know what
1: okay
0: I mean?
1: I can kind of dig with that. Yeah. It's kind of like the how back in the East Coast West Coast kind of rivalry, even though, you know, there's certain artists that took it way too far extreme, the little bouncing back off of each other, kind of like most stuff talked about beef, and sometimes that beef made people eat. Do you get it? So it's kind of like it works to its own retrospect.
0: I feel like we're going to get into some beef later, because I just saw that our $100 goal just got reached.
1: What? And so there you go.
0: I feel like we got to do the two slimy reactions.
1: All right.
0: Look, I got to queue up Eric Ramirez, former DJ of KECI, talk a bit more about the fun drive, and then we're going to get into the Too Slimy reaction. This is going to be Unky Max first time listening to Too Slimy. So
1: all right.
0: Better get excited, y'all. All right, Mikey, let's get it.
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0: All right. This is Mikey from MC Mukbang speaking with Unky Mac. This is going to be the last reaction of the day before we get to DJ Lucas's Raw Time for some hardcore experimental stuff. This was the Too Slimy reaction with the two tracks, Times Changin' and Rock. Tell me what you think.
1: I love it. You know, times is changing, and you know, but the appeal's still there. Too slimy immediately. That's what I'm talking about. I mean, you know, the talent's there. This guy got the skills. What do you think?
0: Be honest.
1: No, I'm on the real.
0: Oh.
1: No, you know what? It goes back to what I was saying before on, you know, they use the bass, you know, they use the bass riffs, man, you know, far beyond like what the normal person can hear. You know, like a lot of his music actually would be a good for car competitions, man. You know, for car sounding competitions.
0: Oh,
1: man.
0: Shoot. Yeah, man. Oh, we doing donuts to Too Slimy? I mean, you kind of got a point. I mean, I've actually been hearing a lot of rhetoric around Too Slimy that, like, it does hit hard in the trunk, in the car.
1: Yeah.
0: I could imagine that, you know. Maybe instead of, I don't know, Initial D, we do, you know, Initial Slimy. You know?
1: Oh, hey, that might give him an idea.
0: Yeah, too fast, too furious, too fast, too slimy.
1: Oh, hey, there you go.
0: Hey. Woo! I guess y'all heard it from Unk. Too Slimy is the future of the underground generation.
1: I agree.
0: You know, I'll say this as one final reflection. If there was one artist that you wanted to pick from the rest of the set, you know, we had Lucy Bedrock, Lil Shine, we had Kuru, we had Smoked Up 2016, Jim Legacy, and of course Too Slimy. Which one of these artists you definitely want to tap into maybe later this week?
1: I would have to say EXO Bass.
0: Oh, Xavier So Bass.
1: Yeah, I'm sorry.
0: I forgot about
1: Xavier So Bass.
0: You
1: filled
0: in the missing gap.
1: Yeah, God. You know, but overall, like, all these artists deserve to be part of our rotation because all the qualifications match. You know what I mean? Mm. Too Slimy, I like his stuff.
0: Okay.
1: I gotta admit.
0: Too Slimy got the Unk approval.
1: Okay, yeah.
0: That's Too Slimy immediately. Yeah. All right. Okay, that's going to be it, y'all. Thank y'all so much.
1: Thank you.
0: Please support KUCI during the fun drive. Send a dollar or two. Just got to donate. I'm going to leave it up to Lucas, all right? Thank you so much, Unk, for showing up
1: tonight.
0: Thank you all so much for listening. I hope y'all have a safe drive home. I'm going to let y'all tune into the new Thundercat. I did this to myself, all right? Thank you. Signing out. Any last words, Unk?
1: Nah, thank you for tuning in. Make sure you go to www.kuci.org.
0: Oh, wow.

0: Hey, this is Carla Aqua Teen Hunger Force. And if you're listening to like 12 straight minutes of wind chimes playing, that probably means you ain't got no job. 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
8: 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This is Lucas. You're listening to Raw Time. We got a special show for you tonight that is based on the lineup for Hospital Fest, which has just come out in completion, which is going to be in 2027 in Japan. 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It's Iron Bonehead Productions, Hospital Productions, and Nuclear War Now. 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All right, without further ado, let's get into the music.

0: 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I was a DJ at KUCI from 1991 to 1995. 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

gonna be the pick. Cause that wheel's gone. I don't think that vehicle's gonna move anymore. Yeah, it's not that building, that other vehicle. Direct. Direct. We got a pretty good sound. In the area. Destroyed.

What's up, KUCI? This is Lucas. You're listening to Raw Time, and we are doing the Fun Drive. 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It's been around for a long time, gone through many phases, but always held it down as a place for new and underground and independent music to be played, and talk radio too, which I think is really important. And it's a special thing here in Orange County and in general. Always been a huge fan of public radio and independent radio since I was a kid. It's very important to me. Big reason why I'm doing this, and was even a reason why I was kind of interested in UCI, so it's a cool thing. You just heard, before that little spiel, you heard Warriors Ride on the Chariots by Metal Lucifer. Before that, we heard A Morte Espirita by Tormentador. Before that, we heard Oath to Ruin by Diocletian. We heard Ye Old Magics by Stargazer. I really like that one. We had Incendio Fulminis Tellus by Abruptum. Also really like that one. Iconoclasm Conquest by Order from Chaos. Another great song. And starting off the set, we had Hammer of Antichrist by Conqueror. All of these have been bands that are on NWN label, or at least on their portion of the upcoming 2027 Hospital Fest lineup. And we're just playing songs from that lineup here on this Fun Drive occasion for y'all. 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So without further ado, KUCI.org, Fun Drive. This is Lucas, this is Raw Time, and we're going to get back into the music.

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You may remember me from past KUCI shows such as Rachel Ray's Cooking Accident, The Heather McCoy Show, and Zero Something or Another. 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

0: What's up again, KUCI? This is Lucas. We just heard three tracks from the self-titled Bogside Sniper Squadron album that just came out April 25th. Was super excited about this release and super, super stoked on it. I think it's great. If you dig them, they're cool Irish rock and rollers. And I love it. So check out the rest of that album if you like it. Bogside Sniper Squadron. Before that, we heard Baphomet with the Beast of Chaos, and we heard Ares Kingdom burn Antares, and we also started that set off with a Sex Messiah song called Wish You Were Dead. Want to mention again that this is the KUCI Fun Drive. It's a great station. I got involved in my first quarter here at UCI, immediately was sort of excited to do this. KUCI.org is the place you can donate, keep this station going, keep nerds like me in, I was going to say in their jobs, but we're all volunteers, so keep us in our hobbies and able to broadcast music to you all. 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That's that for that. We're gonna get into the next hour, and we're gonna move into the hospital productions side of the lineup for the 2027 Hospital Fest. Get into a little more noise and things like that. I'm excited to play you some of that stuff promptly after a couple announcements.
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If you're willing to work and create altars, I'll reach over, take hold of the zip of your fucking parasite facade and pull it down so quickly. Strike so very fucking fast to the desperate, tortured, fragile soul of yours. Your tired, slow, tender, dissociated fucking core slides onto this floor, dividing your split, dysfunctioning carcass. It must be time to go inside to find out what the fuck it is that you really want. It's perfectness. It's shatteredness. Dissociated. This feel like economy apple juice, like the damp urine perverts Archie's a drink. Create your own color butterfly in your modern mind around a damaged hypocrite face. Because is anyone inside your mind afraid you no longer see a solitary fucking thing? The scandals that can now barely be heard will find the last final scarf out here not to be inhaled. Now the final air seems to taste of something. Even a person's own last stomachache will need some acidic internet facts to truly hate. Anyone inside afraid of what you might not let me stop doing? Is anyone inside afraid to depend on this person's choice?

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I mean, we all know how crowded the media landscape is these days. 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I am the music director and on the air here at 91X in San Diego. But I started at KUCI back in the early 90s when I was a UC Irvine student, and the experiences I had even then were invaluable to who I am and where I am today. 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

What's up, KUCI listeners? We just heard a really beautiful track by Cosmic Coincidence Control Center, or CCCC, entitled Into the Blue Age, from an album called Eternal Blue Extreme, an Asian tribute to Jerick Jarman, which is a great comp. Before that, we heard... Sorry, I lost my place here. Before that, we heard Corrupted, Side A from Paso Inferior, and we started off the set with Guru by White House. I just realized it's my 20th show, and today is May 20th. That's kind of beautiful and special. It's the pledge drive here, the fun drive. 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All right, we've been playing music from Hospital Productions, from the lineup of Hospital Fest this coming 2027 in April. And we're just going to get back into it with some new music by Prurient.

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What up, KUCI listeners? We're getting to the end of the show. This is Lucas, Raw Time. It's been really fun playing this stuff for you. We've been playing music from the lineup that was just released for the Hospital Fest in Japan in 2027. We just heard Intestinbolism, A Night Appears from the Lake of Blood. Before that, we heard Underturnitskyge by Mortise. Before that, we heard two songs from Prurient's new album, Electronic City. We heard Ruined Makeup and Called Upon to Help. And that is pretty much it. I'm going to leave you with one song by Geography of Hell from their album El Mozote 1981. And I would be remiss not to mention one more time that we are doing a fun drive here at KUCI. 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I just think it's really special and important to have these things in our communities. 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And, you know, sponsoring that stuff keeps it alive. So if you love music, if you love radio, if you care about this kind of stuff, if you're listening to my show at 1:53 in the morning and, you know, salute you, appreciate that, feel free to donate a dollar to the radio station if you like what's going on here and you want to keep things like this happening. Well, thanks so much. This has been Lucas, and I'll see you guys next week. Peace.

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He's already going.

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10: 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I'm your host, DJ AJ. And this week, we have a theme. For the first time since I did an opener show, we're doing a theme. This week, I have all hip-hop music for you, and I'm very excited about it because I've been in a very hip-hop mood, listening to a lot of rap music, and so I'm very excited to bring you a bunch of really cool indie rap music, indie hip-hop that doesn't get as much love. And the first song I have for you today is actually a hip-hop song from an artist that is not real. That's right. They're not a real artist. They're called Hello Peril. And much in the way of past movies, completely making up bands. It's a made-up band for a Netflix movie called Always Be My Maybe. They have 3 songs. All of them are good, but I picked my favorite for you, which happens to also be my go-to karaoke song. Fun factoid. And I'll play that for you in a second. But first, I've got to mention, KUCI is doing a fun drive right now, as you heard in the promo right before. So if you listen and you enjoy, consider going to KUCI.org and sending in a little bit of money to keep us running. We've been running since the 1960s, and we don't plan on stopping anytime soon, and that's because of your support. So please consider donating, and thank you if you do. And thank you if you don't also. Just listening helps. All right. So this song I have for you, like I said, a band that doesn't exist, about a situation that doesn't actually exist. This is I Punched Keanu Reeves by Hello Peril. I'll talk to you in a second.

0: Hi, I'm Jarrett Lovell, a volunteer here at radio station KUCI. 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
1: 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We've been running since the 1960s, and we don't plan on stopping anytime soon. So I would appreciate a donation. Me personally, I will be able to tell if you've donated, and I will send you a carrier pigeon and thank you. Don't expect it anytime soon, though, because I heard they take forever. So the song you heard before our message was Trouble Hunters by Astronaut Alice from his album Pomegranate. Before that, we had Store Policy by Viagra Boys. Before that was 100 by Sims from his album More Than Ever, and at the top of the set, we had I Punched Keanu Reeves by Hello Peril from Always Be My Maybe, which is the original soundtrack of the movie Always Be My Maybe. Thank you for tuning in. Today is an all-hip-hop show because that's what I've been listening to recently, so that's what I wanted to show you this week. I figured enough of my songs that I would have wanted to show you were hip-hop anyway, so we might as well highlight a couple of indie hip-hop and rap artists that I've been enjoying that I think that you should enjoy as well. Next up, we have a pretty large name in the indie rap scene, a song by an artist called Aesop Rock. He absolutely rules, love all his music. He makes such strange music, and I am really obsessed with it because that is, I think, the spirit of this show. It is 2:23 a.m. Thank you for tuning in if you're here. This is Mystery Fish by Aesop Rock.

back our fables, reporting to you live. Sitting at Carrie Mae's kitchen table with my right hand placed on rightful left hand, gesturing by some fables to a child who don't yet understand. I pray one day she able from the table where

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I got them niggas who rollin' them switches, and none of them niggas, they know how to act. 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Drama get added and you get subtracted. 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

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Eeny, meeny, money, mo, yeah, yeah, yeah. Catch a rapper at a show, yeah, yeah, yeah. Couple dollars, let him.

I don't know, yeah, yeah, yeah. Eeny, meeny, money, mo, yeah, yeah, yeah. Catch a rapper at a show, yeah, yeah, yeah. Couple dollars, let them blow, yeah, yeah, yeah. Who's up next? I don't know, yeah, yeah, yeah. Eeny, meeny, money, mo, yeah.

Yeah.

What you just heard was Eeny Meeny Miny Moe by Injury Reserve from their album Floss, which is a group I like, but unfortunately doesn't really exist anymore. It was three people, and now two of them are on a project called By Storm, which actually sent us, as a new release, their album My Ghost Go Ghost. It's a lot more experimental than Injury Reserve was, although Injury Reserve was quite experimental for the time period. Anyways, like that song, my favorite song of theirs, I couldn't play. It was too popular. I guess I'm basic, but it's called All This Money. It's really fun. I like to listen to it at the gym. Anyways, right before that, we had Babe Ruthless by Angel Hayes, an artist that I have been listening to ever since she was, no joke, on a remix of a Bastille song. That's the only place I knew her from for a really long time. But her own music is really fantastic. And then before that, we had Live from the Kitchen Table by McKinley Dixon from his album Beloved Paradise Jazz. And then at the top of the set, we had Mystery Fish by Aesop Rock from The Impossible Kid. Up next, it's going to be more hip-hop music. This is Frequency on 88.9 FM KUCI in Irvine. My name is AJ. Normally, I play literally whatever I want, but this week is all hip-hop because that is what I wanted to play, and it's my show. So up next we have a song by Hail Mary Mallon called Kiln. Hail Mary Mallon is a collective, one of whose members is Aesop Rock, who we did just hear, but he has his own collective called Hail Mary Mallon. That's really hard to say. Mary Mallon is the real life Typhoid Mary. That is what the collective is named after. And the song is called Kiln. And after that, I'll have some Cecil Otter, who is a member of the rap collective Doomtree, one of my favorite bands. And then after that, some new releases. Hope you enjoy.

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I will not be gone dead, walking off to my bed with a death threat. We got no time to take orders. It just ain't in the cards when you're self-made. 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

0: let him trouble you. America front on you.
1: It's gonna be okay.
0: I know it befuddle you. But don't let it get to you.
1: Don't let it get to
0: just
1: you.
0: Know that they miserable.
1: Miserable.
0: And know that behind every smile.

That was a new release. That was Funny Friends featuring ASAP Rocky by Thundercat from his new album Distracted. Before that, we had another new release, an artist I really quite like, Vince Staples. That was Blackberry Marmalade. And then before that, as I said, we had Grime by Cecil Otter from Dear Echo. And before that was Kiln by Hail Mary Mallon. I cannot say the name of that band. Hail Mary Mallon from Bestiary. 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I am your host, DJ AJ, and we are doing a fundraising drive right now. If you've been listening, you've been hearing me talk about this. But if not, at KUCI.org, much like Wikipedia, you can throw us a couple dollars, and we will keep the radio station running just for you. We would really appreciate a donation. I love it here. Please help me keep my job. I have children to feed. I don't get paid. I don't know why. I don't get paid anything to be here, which shows how important this radio station is, because it is 2:55 a.m., and I don't get paid, and I'm still here. So please consider donating. We would really appreciate it. Up next, before the top of the hour, I have a couple more songs for you. First up is a song by Rob Sonic called Off-Broadway, and then after that, we'll have Broken Arrow by Joey Van Phillips featuring Dessa and POS. And then I will be back to you with a couple of messages and some more panhandling, probably. Thank you. This is Frequency, and I'll talk to you in a second.

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Got a fistful of feathers. 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She's taking every inch you give her. She's got you wrapped around her trigger finger. Those beats she's preying on, they

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1: Lash to the mast, hoping for safe passage, but last to morning mass, fashionably late and at it again. Heaven forfend, the seraphim descend. Love's a moral matter, better left to mortal men.

0: What you just heard was Broken Arrow featuring Dessa and POS by Joey Van Phillips from his album Punch Bowl. Can you believe that this dude has like less than 1,000 monthly listeners? I can't. I love that song. Listen to it all the time. And then at the top of the set, right before that, we had Off Broadway by Rob Sonic and Aesop Rock from the album Latrinalia. I will be right back because it is the top of the hour. It is 3:03 in the morning. Can you believe it? We've made it to 3. So I have some short messages for you, and I'll be back in a couple of minutes with more hip-hop music that I'm spinning for you. This is Frequency. I'm AJ, and I'll talk to you in a second.
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0: Hey there, it's your friendly host from the Wednesday 2 to 4 a.m. slot. 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We don't get paid. So maybe if you donate, you can get me a salary of some kind. I don't know. I don't think that's possible, but maybe donate and find out, and I'll let you know when I start making minimum wage. Thank you for listening. This week, I am doing an all-hip-hop show, so if that's not your bag, don't complain. Just tune out, because this is my show, and I can do whatever I want, although I do take requests. This next song I have for you is really fun. It's called Single and Famous. It's by MC Lars, who is an Orange County native, and K-Flay, who is one of my favorite artists. I can't play any of her solo music, unfortunately. She's too famous, which I have a sneaking suspicion is just from Goodwill's and Walmart's playing high enough over the speakers constantly. because I don't really think I've met any other people who are as into her as I am. But they have a mixtape together called, and the mixtape is called Single and Famous, and I am obsessed with this song. I love listening to it. I listen to it every time I get ready to go out. So please enjoy. This is Single and Famous by MC Large and K Flay.

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1: Look at me.
0: Doing things.
1: I'm doing things.
0: Look at me. I'm doing things.
2: I would do anything.
0: Look at me. I'm doing things. I'm doing things. I'm doing things. Hey, look at me. Look, I'm doing things. Huh? I'm doing

0: bending over here. How my hair now?
1: Hi there, my name is Cynthia, and I first started working for KUCI in the mid-90s. 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At first, it was a way for me to get involved in something totally different from school. 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
2: 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And like Cynthia just said, we're doing a pledge drive right now, so if you'd consider donating, we would really appreciate it. It keeps us on the air. It keeps me on the air. And don't you just love me? Don't you want to listen to more of me? Well, you should donate, because that's what makes this possible. This week on Frequency, we are doing an all-hip-hop show. Before that message, we had the song 747 by CJ Run. Before that, we had Big Time by Decca, not Dessa. Easy mistake to make. D-E-C-A, from his album The Ocean. Before that, we had All of That by Bailey from No Reentry. And at the top of the set, we had Single and Famous by MC Lars and K-Flay from their mixtape titled Single and Famous. Highly worth a listen, all of these different albums. Next up, we have some work by Greaves, who is another favorite of mine. Some work by Latrix. And then after that, we have a couple of new releases. So thank you for sticking around. I was just thinking, you know, you guys don't know what I look like, so if you want a visual of what I look like right now, absolutely, top volume in the booth, music is playing, your humble DJ is in a terribly stenciled tank top that says alpha male and pajama pants, and I'm kind of sitting weirdly because I just got tattoos on my back, like, probably about 6 hours ago, And so just imagine, like, essentially what Quasimodo was doing in the Bell Tower, but for indie rap music in a radio booth. Thank you for listening. This is Frequency, and I'll be back to you in just a second. This is A-OK by Greaves.

0: like a baby I be carrying.
1: Y'all don't got no money, can tell by the way that you beef on that end of day. Deep do it 613 wiggin', they think that's inside, I'm not into that. Ultra gun, nah, underground. I got too much humble to intersect. We kinda act with the no Twitter talk. We on some new shit. I got that liquor fit. Whoa.

fine. 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Internet popping, I'm not with that. Rich online, having fake rap. Tweet while he drinking 8-pack. I be buying drip, I be spinning rack. See me popping, I hate that. Take his, he can't get it back. Trolling while he lying on his back. And my drip fitted, this

you gon' now underground. I got too much humble to intersect. We kinda act with the no Twitter talk. We on some new shit. I got that lit effect. Whoa. I got that lit effect. I got that lit effect. I got that lit effect. I got that lit effect.

What you just heard was a new release that was Lit Effect by Denzel Curry and the Scythe from their album Strictly for the Scythe. Before that, we had Clover featuring Joey Valence and Bray, which was the number one person that, or number two after K-Flay, that I wanted to play and was upset that I could not play on this show. So I'm glad that there was a new release with them on it. Very exciting. That was by IDK from their mixtape, Even the Devil Smiles. Before that, we had Exclamation Point by Latrix and Forest Day. And before that, we had A-OK by Greaves from his album Running Wild, also a favorite of mine, as well as the song Bonnie and Clyde, which is also on there. It is 3:37. My name is AJ, and you're listening to Frequency on 88.9 KUCI in Irvine. It is getting very late for me to be awake. The baby is tired, but I would like to mention that we are doing a donation drive. 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We really appreciate it. For the price of one McChicken at McDonald's, you can single-handedly fund my salary of nothing, and I would really appreciate it if you would do that. Next up, we have a song I'm very excited about. It's by Doomtree, a rap collective from Minnesota, one of my favorites. Take a Shot. And the song is called The Bends, and the first verse is by Dessa, and it is probably one of my favorite verses of any song ever. So I hope you enjoy. We have just a few more songs for you on our hip-hop-only show tonight on Frequency. And I hope you enjoy every last second of it. 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

and really solely to hold my feet. Cause these days I've been taking that heavy so lightly that I might float away completely in my psyche. I'm the natural man in a Black Friday stampede, LED, murder spree for cheap, and the video screen, World Star or Z.

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Only preaches for profits. 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

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Mix the condescension with some ignorance. Thoughts and prayers for the innocent, that's the best that you're gonna get.

0: I'ma do what the fuck I do.
1: What you just heard was Watch by Belaganas. Before that, we had Wriggle by Clipping. Fun fact, the frontman of Clipping is, in fact, David Diggs, who I know best from Hamilton. And that's all I'm going to say about that. Before that, we had No Kings by Earth to Eve. And at the top of the set, we had The Bends by Doomtree. We're coming to the end of the show. I only have one more set for you guys. This is Frequency on 88.9 FM KUCI in Irvine. My name is AJ, and we're doing an all-hip-hop show today, so you know I had to throw in a little bit of The Buttress coming up next, who you might know pretty much strictly from her song Brutus, that was really popular on TikTok, but I'm cooler than all of you, and I've been listening to it since, like, 2018. But she recently released a new album that's fantastic. She is a fantastic rapper in her own right. So that's what I have for you coming up next. And after that, I will unfortunately have to leave you in the capable metallic hands, of the wire mother that is the station DJ. But no worries, I will be back next week. We only have maybe two more weeks in this quarter, and unfortunately, I am graduating, which means you won't be hearing my beautiful voice over your speakers again, but right now, KUCI is doing a donation drive. 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Thank you very much. And this is my last set for the evening. Have a good night if I don't talk to you again. No, I'll talk to you again, but have a good night anyway. This is Magic by The Buttress.

0: Don't internalize none of this shit. 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

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Whoa, I like that. 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

finishing off our set, we had The Bullpen by Dessa, of course, from her album A Badly Broken Code. Before that, we had Lightspeed by Party of Two, formerly known as Group Therapy. Love their music. And at the top of the set, we had Magic by The Buttress. Thank you for listening to my hip-hop only set. This is Frequency. My name is AJ. This has been the 2 to 4 a.m. slot on Wednesday. And I am going to leave you with the station DJ now, and I will talk to you next week.

0: Hey, I was wondering, are you doing anything tonight? Are you free?
1: No, I'm not doing anything tonight. Why?
0: You want to go out on a date?
1: Ooh, a date, huh? Oh, actually, yeah, I did have plans. Yeah, I have plans.
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1: Eat some breakfast.
2: Ooh, yeah.
1: Mm, yeah.
2: Feels good.
1: In the morning. Eat some breakfast.
2: Ooh.
1: In the morning. Every morning. Mm, yeah.
2: Ooh, yeah.
1: Eat a banana.
2: Ooh.
1: Put it in your cereal.
2: Ooh, cereal.
1: Mm, yeah.
2: Ooh, I got eggs on my face.
1: It's gonna taste good. Make you act like you should. Oh yeah.
2: Ooh, what you doing to me, breakfast?
1: Eat some breakfast.
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0: 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From 6 to 8 a.m., this is the Fertilizer Show. We also have some things to tell you guys. Here's Ali with some information for you guys.
1: Good morning. It's Ali. I wanted to talk about our KUCI Fund Drive, which is happening this week until the 22nd. Yay!
0: Yay!
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0: Yes, we need money here, guys. It's real. We don't do this for free. Well, we do this for free, but there's money that goes into it. But first, for the morning, you guys, we have a new release. So, hope you guys like it, and hope you guys are having a great morning, and hope you guys feel very generous today. I don't know. Whatever you're feeling. Maybe take a couple minutes, see if you like the playlist, decide then maybe. All right, let's get into it, guys.

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0: Can you just help me down before you go? 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You can't go zigzagging, zigzagging
1: through the moon.
0: Can't go zigzagging. 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
1: through the moon.
0: Can't go zigzagging. You was trying dodge everything coming your way. 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You can't just pop up every now and then every other day. You got some ain't escaping. Your man have more speed and agility than ever before. He was jumping them hurdles and sneaking past toes. He was doing every little thing that he could, but they was aiming straight down, knowing he would come right back. Zigzagging through the moon. Zigzagging. Zigzagging through the moon. Zigzagging. You ain't dodged us.
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0: Thank you. You know, I got here on my own too. That's when you're supposed to.
1: Yeah.
0: It wasn't easy either. Stayed a safe and narrow path. I was on my lonely back then. Used to belly laughing, and there was shit we never had. I don't need your paragraph. My mom made non-stay. It's just a quarter pass, and I should have been past telegraph. Ready for the end and mess. They need a straight ahead and a backspin. They got that break that memory ass did. If they miss, they bend it back quick. You can go and ask them. I walked a berry berry. I wear my hair until my. And then the zone said, say, stay the safe and narrow path. I was on my lonely back then. Just a belly laugh. And there was shit they never had. I don't need your paragraph. My mom made said not stay. It's just a quarter past. I should have been past telegraph. I'm ready for the end.

Vintage.

0: 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Yes. Hope you guys are liking this music. It started off slower because, it's 6 a.m. I don't want to give you guys really hard electronic music. And I guess maybe some people like that, maybe. To each their own. But we're not doing that here today because I didn't feel like it. But I do have something to tell you guys. We are doing a fundraiser, something like that, here at KUCI. Well, we don't run this for free, guys. I'm a volunteer. Allie's a volunteer. Say hi, Allie.
1: Hi.
0: But we don't get paid, unfortunately. So.
1: We do it for free, but we can't do it for free.
0: Exactly.
1: You know what I'm saying?
0: Yeah. She's got a. You guys get what she's saying? Yeah. But here at KUCI, we have lots of history. So I think KUCI was started in 1976, if I'm correct, something around there. But they've been hosting lots of bands since they started, like Alice in Chains, way before they dropped their big album Man in the Box. They hosted them in KUCI, and they interviewed them in the studio that me and Allie are standing in right now. So they've done a lot of interviews like that with people like Nirvana. Well, I just said Alice in Chains, No Doubt, right? Wait, who else?
1: I'm pretty sure the Red Hot Chili Peppers, which is super cool.
0: Oh,
1: so yeah, KUCI is really cool. Donate to us so yes. We can help the next up and rising bands.
0: Yes.

0: through KUCI.org, there should be a pop-up link when you visit that site to buy a shirt, or no, that's not, to donate, yeah. But hope you guys feel extra generous today. I don't know, but if not, that's fine too. Not everyone has expendable money, but hope you guys are having a great morning today. Hope you guys, whether you're still in bed, whether you're at work, feeling great, feeling ready to start your day, guys. I'm still a little asleep right now. Maybe you guys are too. But let's get into more. Oh, wait, let me tell you guys what you just heard. I'm sorry. You guys just heard what's playing behind me right now, Satellite by Hannah off the album Hannah Drill. Before that was a couple of our new releases. First, or the one you heard last was Zigzag by Storm. Like, the artist's name is By Storm. And that's off the album My Ghost Go Ghost. And before that was a single, Reservations 03 Master by Leah Papas Kemps. I hope you like those, like, slower start. We'll have some more electronic, a little bit higher beat, a little bit higher BPM for the rest of the,
1: listening to KUCI,
0: yes,
1: okay. In Irvine. 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I'm the music director at 91X in San Diego, but I got my start at KUCI many years ago when I was a student at UC Irvine. 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

So give me a sign, baby. So give me a sign, baby. So give me a sign, baby. So give me a sign, baby. So give me a sign, baby. So give me a sign, baby. So give me a sign, baby. So tell me you want me, baby.

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1: EJ Helen. Hello.
0: And this is our show, Fertilizer. You just heard The Light by Alan Dixon, Max Magend, and let's cut off here. There's one more artist on this one. It's going to be Matt Imoni, and that's off the album The Light. Before that, you heard Tell Me by the artist Random, R-A-N-D-M, which is a single. And then before that, you heard Lips by Ilias, and that's also a single. If you want to reference our playlist, we do have an Instagram where we post our playlist from each show, and our Instagram is kuci.fertilizer. Also, KUCI is doing a fun drive that ends on the 25th. 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
0: Yeah, that's pretty cool. 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
1: Yay!
0: Okay, more to come. Hope you guys are enjoying your morning, and enjoy the rest of our show. Bye!

Hello, you're listening to KUCI 88.9 in Irvine, and this is a show, Fertilizer. The song you just heard was called You, letter U, L-Y-K, Like My Style, from the artist Stacy NKR, which is a single. Before that, you heard Make Water by Pearly Drops off the album Call for Help. And before that, you heard My Forever featuring Cecile Believe from the artist Sophie, and then Cecile Believe off the album Sophie. And then before that, you heard She Likes to Dance from the artist Jizz off the album She Likes to Dance. Yeah, I hope you're enjoying the music. We're having a hyper pop slash house mix today, and I hope you guys enjoy the rest of what we have.

0: 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My name is DJ Helen. I'm here with my DJ.
1: DJ Ali.
0: Yes. So we are hoping you guys are having a good time. Hoping you guys are having a good morning. It's 7 a.m. Hope you guys are having a good start to your day. I do have something to tell you guys, actually. Here at KUCI, right now, from, I think, the 19th to the 25th, if I'm not correct, we are having a fundraiser. Wow, it's too early for this. 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Me and Allie don't get paid, but it does cost money to keep up all this music playing for you guys. So if you guys are feeling a little extra generous

0: 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But you guys just heard Pink Dress by One Tablespoon Cherry and Cherry Cola off the album Pink Dress. And before that was Chateau by Two Charm, like the number two and the word charm, off the album Star Scum City. And before that was New Wave Groove by the artist Honey Dijon and Rochelle Jordan off the album Nightlife. Up next, we have some PSAs for you guys, just so you guys stay informed. It's important. It's a dangerous world out there. And then we got some more music. Hope you guys are loving the hyperpop house vibe. And see you guys soon.
1: What do your children know about alcohol?
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1: Hello everyone, hope you guys liked those last couple of songs. 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This is DJ Helen with
2: DJ Ali.
1: Yes. This last couple of songs you guys just heard was Soul Time by V-A-K-U-L-A, Vakula, off the album Times. Before that was Give Me a Reason by Bad Tuner. And before that was Mothers by, I don't know how to say this without, I don't know if I can even spell it. I'll say it like this, Fakuckers. I think that's how I can say it on air without us getting banned or whatever. But I hope you guys like these house songs, these house hyper pop songs, just to get you guys a little bit more energized and up in the morning. But we have some more songs for you guys, and I have a message for you guys from a different DJ. Let's get into it.

0: Hi, this is Brad Stone. I was the jazz director at KUCI back in 1984-85. I had a regular jazz show then, and also did an electronic music program called Electronic Meditations that aired late on Sunday nights. 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I can't even remember now what it was, so I had to switch the station right away. 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
1: DJ Helen. Hello.
0: And this is our show, Fertilizer. We're here every Wednesday from 6 to 8 a.m. The song you just heard is called Horsey by Alex Chapman with Kim Petras, which is a single. And then before that, you heard Only One by the artist Wet off the album Letter Blue. And then before that, you heard Hypnotized, LAXX Dub, from the artist DJ Laxicize A, off the album Promo Use Only. And we're going to mention a little bit about the KUCI Fun Drive. 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It would really help us out. 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And we want to share a little bit about our favorite parts of KUCI. What's yours, Helen?
1: Let's see. Oh, well, I'm glad that I got to meet you, Allie, because we met through KUCI, through training to be here to play music for you guys. And, you know, I love that KUCI brought us community to listen, to talk to people who have, like, not similar taste in music, but who also have a interest in learning about music.
0: Yes, me too. I know, I'm so grateful KUCI brought us together, too. Hashtag best co-host.
1: Yay!
0: But yeah, so we have some more plays for you coming up next, and hope you enjoy. We'll see you at the next mic break.

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2: Helen. Hello.
1: And this is our show, Fertilizer. The song you just heard was Labyrinth by Chino Arombi. That is a single. Before that, you heard Souvenir by Amava, also a single. And before that was the song You Let Me Down, from the artist Olivia Jones, 3459-6070, and that one is also a single. Our show's going to be coming to an end pretty soon, but we still have a few more tracks for you. Once again, check out KUCI.org for the fun drive, and yeah, I hope you're having a great morning, and I hope today is the best day of this week for you. Bye!

Hello, everyone. We're coming to an end, unfortunately. Hope you guys like this house, Hyperpop vibe. 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But this last four songs you guys just heard was FWD by, I'm gonna be spelling a lot of things right now, 3L3D3P off the album General! Exclamation mark. And before that was Gimme It All by Magna Carta off the album Beautiful Disaster. Before that was Hard X, but like hard letter X, by Yaego, spelled Y-A-E-G-O, off the album Hard X. And before that was Your Eyes by Mori Mori, off the album BB Void. Hope you guys like this music. Hope you guys are like house people, I don't know. But even if you're not, guess what's so great about KUCI? In the next hour is gonna be a different, well, could be music, could be a PA show, but whenever you guys tune in, no matter the time of the day, it's gonna be something new, something different. 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We're having a fundraiser donate-a-thon this week. So maybe you guys have some extra change in your pocket. Consider giving it to us over here. This has been DJ Helen with

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1: 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And today on Roller Coaster in the Clouds, we have a guest that I haven't had on my new show, but has been here multiple times on my old one, and he has a show that I don't... It's Bass Tunes, right?
2: 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You can also check me out on Instagram at BassTunesKUCI. That is BASEDTUN, as in Nancy, ESKUCI. And one very, very fun thing that we're doing right now. We are doing a fun drive, and we can play a promo at some point because we need to play some promos, but we are doing a fun drive from when you are listening to this. 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
2: No, not like that. 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Try that one.
1: Yeah.
2: Go on there. Check that out if you ever do. And that's about it. I will say we are not doing any sort of gifts or anything. You might have remembered that from last year. So, yeah.
1: Oh, like we're not going to give them anything?
2: No. You're just donating to support.
1: Well, I was really hoping for my $5,000 donation I would get a pin.
2: Sorry, buddy. Good luck next time.
1: Anyway, guys, what's $5? What's $10? What's $5,000? Give all your money to KUCI.
2: Or as much as you want. A little helps. A lot helps. In between helps. Do what you want. But if you love this station, and if you've enjoyed our programming over any amount of time, especially years, help us out. We'd really appreciate it.
1: Yeah, and they'll start paying us for these shows. Right, Aryan? Come on, give me Knuckles. He's mad.
2: I'm not mad.
1: He was in leadership or something, and they gave him wages. I have not seen a penny
2: because
1: from this.
2: You're not a member of management, buddy.
1: I know.
2: It's a privilege to be on the air, Nima.
1: You know what we really need?
2: What do we need?
1: I know we need, like, computers, we need speakers or whatever. We need a new microwave. Have you seen that microwave? I kid you not, I opened it, there was a bug inside of it. That's how disgusting it is.
2: Hey, listen. We can clean it, but you know what else? If our microwave, that's another thing that you can help us with. Amenities for the people, especially the ones coming in late at night. You don't understand this. When you get a new show, you got to come in here at like 2 a.m., 4 a.m., and you just got to be there. I tried it. It sucks, okay? Yeah. But guess what? You do what you got to do so you can be on the air. And you can do a lot of cool stuff at that time frame. So
1: I have a lot of respect for people that do like 2 to 4 or like 4 to 6. I'm like, how do you do that? That's amazing.
2: You don't sleep, and it ruins your sleep schedule. At least I did for it when I did it 1/4. But it's worth it. We always got training. So yeah, one more time, go to KUCI.org and find out how to donate. And that's about it. Also follow KUCI FM on Instagram. And that's it. So Nima, I unfortunately did not end up giving you some sort of method because of the movie that I wanted you to see that I saw and we were going to do a review went out of theaters, right?
1: They're trying to preserve the exclusivity of the movie, I think.
2: Exclusivity. But what movie are we talking about? Animal Farm. The 2025, I think, movie from published by Angel Studios, the guys who did the weird QAnon adjacent Sound of Freedom
1: movie.
2: Wait,
1: I don't get that. Why did they... I thought this film is like being criticized for being like too liberal.
2: No, I don't know about that. I'm saying they're they're the distributor. I don't know if they actually.
1: Oh.
2: No, they didn't. They didn't have anything to do with the actual creation of the movie. It was finished in 2025 and premiered at the Annecy Film Festival in the United Kingdom. And by the way, it didn't even get an actual film release in the United Kingdom. It is only released in May, and it has made $5.5 million on a $35 million budget.
1: Ouch.
2: And somehow, it's directed by Andy Serkis, and I talked about this on my show. He was Gollum in Lord of the Rings trilogy.
1: Yeah.
2: And the only movie I've ever seen with regards to him was Venom 2. He directed that thing.
1: Oh, he did?
2: Yeah, and it sucked. It was the first movie I saw after COVID.
1: Oh, really?
2: Yeah. You know the movie last movie I saw before COVID was? Sonic the Hedgehog. It wasn't that bad, but it was the most 6 out of 10 movie ever. The second one's better. I need to watch the third. But this movie has like an A-list all-star cast, all right? We got Seth Rogen, Gaten Matarazzo, the guy from Stranger Things, Steve Buscemi, Glenn Close, Laverne Cox, Kiernan Culkin, Woody Harrelson, and other people.
1: Jim Parsons.
2: What do you do?
1: His Big Bang Theory. I don't like the show, but it's famous.
2: But yeah, I knew this movie was going to be bad. Actually, first off, you've read Animal Farm, right?
1: Yeah, I read it a long time ago in 11th grade, but I did like it a lot.
2: You really? And are you generally a fan of George Orwell?
1: I do like George Orwell. However, I'm not like a super fan.
2: Okay. What else have you read from him?
1: I've read 1984 twice, I may have read Homage to Catalonia, or at least part of it.
2: Yeah, my good friend is a huge fan of that book. But it's Animal Farm itself is just a very interesting book in terms of like the time period around when it was written, because it's before the Cold War, and at that point, like when the book came out, people were shy to distribute it because it was around the time of World War II. And at that point, you know, the Western world, the Allies, were with the Soviet Union. And at least according to Orwell, I think he was working at the BBC or something when it, around that. And then he quit his job. And one of the things was it like the Red War? What was it? Was there something involving, was there like some sort of Soviet like massacre or catastrophe involving Red, the Russian Revolution? I don't recall. I have to look this up.
1: Well, I think.
2: Awful research.
1: It's like, you mean the Trotskyists versus the Stalinists, or like the Purge? I think you mean the Purge. But the Russian Revolution, I think, is like...
2: Red Terror was a figment of Nazi imagination. That was one of the booklets for like a propagandist that the British Ministry of Information had put out. And that was one of the reasons that he decided to write Animal Farm.
1: I see.
2: But it's interesting, too, because it's not necessarily... And I find it really interesting that a lot of people will look at it. Like, I read this review from, I think it was National Review, some like fairly conservative leaning publication, and it was also kind of getting it wrong. Like, it's a thing against communism as a whole or in socialism. Like, no, Orwell was an avowed anti-Stalinist first and foremost. If you look at Homage to Catalonia, he was a pretty much the what you would call nowadays a democratic socialist. But I think the other thing about Animal Farm, the movie that I think you highlighted on, I haven't heard any of the discourse around it being quote unquote too liberal. Is that you? Yeah, I've heard people, dumb influencers, but being either it's too woke, it's too not woke, it's too whatever, and it's like it's literally nothing. It's nothing. It doesn't have a point, and that's the biggest shame of it.
1: Are we allowed to talk about you know, you're talking about flatulence in this film? Can we talk about that?
2: Yeah, of course we can talk about farting. Come on, you just can't cuss.
1: I thought you couldn't talk about that on air.
2: Okay, well, there's a lot of fart jokes in the movie. Oh, no, I can't talk about farting.
1: I'm very paranoid I say something incorrect. You know one time what I did?
2: What'd you do?
1: When I was in England, I was I had to, like, submit my shows every week to Kevin. And one week, I was very tired, and what I would do is, basically, I would, like, talk for, like, 45 minutes, and then I would, like, leave the audience with some songs at the end.
2: Yeah,
1: and
2: I
1: accidentally may have picked some songs that I did not look through, and it was an explicit version that was just like F-bomb, like for 10 minutes, and I got a very angry email from Kevin, and I felt really bad. But
2: yeah, you gotta screen your stuff. Yeah, I've actually done that partially. One of the words I can't even tell if you're, I think it's one of the words you can't say, but I've looked it up, and I've had like varying mixed results, but you know,
1: what letter does it start with?
2: It's another word for peeing.
1: Oh, it starts with a P?
2: Yeah.
1: Yeah, I wouldn't say that.
2: Yeah, no, but I played a song. It was a cover of the song The Badge by Pantera from the Crow soundtrack, and I like that song a lot, but I didn't realize there's some bad words in that song. It's a punk song. It's an anti-cop punk song. Of course, it's going to be like that. But anyways, this movie's strange to me because there was a feature film adaptation. This was in the works with Andy Serkis since 2011. 2011, they were trying to make this, and it didn't get finished until 2025, and then didn't get released.
1: Well, that should mean it's a great film.
2: Yeah, it took a long time. There's not a thing called development, HE Double Hockey 6, definitely not. And it was going to be a 3D film in 2012. Netflix bought distribution rights, and then it finally got commenced as production as an animated film in 2022. A joint venture, Netflix dropped the rights, and another year... production while another year is finished, and it finally got done in 2024. It's horror. I listen, I don't know how to describe it. My face was palming so hard the entire time I was watching this film.
1: Well, when's the last time you read the book?
2: I read the book a week before I watched the movie because I was hearing about it on social media, and I was like, you know what? I like Animal Farm. I'm going to read it all the way through. And I did. It was a very good book.
1: So you hadn't read it fully? Before?
2: I'd read most of it. I don't think I actually finished it all the way through, which sucks because I had a whole research paper something about that my first year of college where I did it by Animal Farm. I didn't even read the book, bro. I ain't going to even lie to you. But yeah. But it wasn't really about the book itself. It was more about like the culture around it and like in specific things.
1: So Napoleon is basically Stalin, yeah. And in my opinion, they cast the perfect man.
2: Yeah, they cast Seth Rogen as Napoleon. It's a different vibe for Napoleon, definitely.
1: I've never liked him as an actor.
2: You've never liked Seth Rogen?
1: No, I don't find him very funny.
2: What's it called? The studio, or what's it called?
1: Studio?
2: Was it Studio?
1: Like The Interview?
2: No, not Interview. It was something later. It was an Apple. What was it called?

0: It was the studio. It was the studio. It was an Apple TV. It was an Apple TV series. I actually quite liked that one. It was a little huffing your own gas, but it was still pretty funny. It was like about, you know, making movies and making like a production.
1: I just
0: studio.
1: Find him unlikable. I just don't like him.
0: Well, I like Seth Rogen, but I think it's because I don't know what comes to your mind as like character traits when you think of Napoleon and Animal Farm.
1: Leader. It's been a while since I've read the book.
0: Should have read the book, bro.
1: Well, isn't he the leader?
0: He takes over from Snowball.
1: Yeah, I don't remember Snowball.
0: You don't remember anything. Okay, well, this is going to be my show for the rest of the time. All right, let's go.
1: Well, you knew that I was coming in largely blind to this.
0: Yeah.
1: They don't even have a synopsis posted on IMDb, and I watched the review, but it was very, like, empty. There wasn't much the guy talked about.
0: Because there's not much to talk about for this movie. I don't even know why I'm doing this right now. I could be playing Deadlock right now, bro.
1: Well, we're gonna flow wherever we go.
0: Yeah, I'm playing, man.
1: I know. I'm just saying we don't need to even talk about this. I mean, we might as well just throw it in the trash.
0: I'm not gonna throw it in the trash just yet because I have not discussed this movie, my thoughts on this movie in full on air yet, and I was planning on it, but then I got preempted by sports games. But the sports games are done, so I will be on tomorrow. You're supposed on Wednesday, right?
1: Yep.
0: Yeah, I'll be on tomorrow at 5:30 for y'all people, PM.
1: Let me read some reviews.
0: Yeah, read some reviews. Let's do that because I agree with a lot of these reviews.
1: So 63.9 is 1 star. So let's get some good reviews up and running.
0: You want to look for positive reviews when they're all this movie's?
1: They'll probably be ironic.
0: I'm curious about that because this movie is just straight butt. It's just straight butt.
1: Oh, I got to sign in. Give me 1 sec. You talk for a bit.
0: Well, this movie sucks. I'm just going to say that. And the reason why is because I feel like it takes anything that's considered non-controversial and just dilutes it. The whole point about the movie, I get it. They did this thing where they try to modernize it. So there's in the modern day, and it does kind of take more of a – it does retool some of the satire and critiques to be more about consumerism because in the book, one of the farmers was Pilkington, right? And in this case, instead of it being, okay, well, one of the farmers comes in and, you know, at the end, the pigs make a deal with him and then they turn into human. They can't tell the difference between the animals and the humans because they had basically the society that, you know, Stalinism or whatever was ended up just being the same or worse than what, I don't know, like the Russians were back in the day.
1: All right, so I have a review.
0: All right, read it.
1: But before I do that, I want to talk about a YouTube comment I saw. It was like, I don't remember exactly how it was phrased, but he was like, rewriting Orwell's work is Orwellian.
0: Yeah, true. I mean, you can adapt stuff into the modern day. I don't necessarily disagree with it. You can take it because, I mean, yeah, who really wants to, like, do kids nowadays really care about a book about the subject matter being 1930s British farmers? No, not necessarily. But it works too because it's timeless in that sense because it's a fairy tale.
1: All right, so this is a 1 star and then we'll read a 10 out of 10 after this. I'm just worried they're going to be ironic.
0: Okay, well, just try it.
1: But that'll be funny too. Yeah. Okay, so it's animals on a farm. That's about where the resemblance of the source material ends. If anyone involved in this production had actually read Orwell's work, it's difficult to imagine how this version ever made it to release. The original story is bleak, unsettling, and especially when encountered at a younger age, quietly haunting.
0: Yep.
1: It's only later that the full weight of its political meaning really sets in. That darkness, that sense of unease, is entirely absent here. Instead, what we got in 2026 is something that feels like a complete inversion of Orwell's intent. The sharp allegorical edge is replaced with a rather blunt lecture on capitalism, padded out with humor that rarely rises above the level of a toilet.
0: Yep.
1: It's a strange combination and not a successful one. The animation style does it no favors either, lacking any real personality, much like the characters themselves.
0: Yep.
1: Orwell's animals, though symbolic, always carried a sense of purpose and progression. Here they feel shallow, underwritten, and just caricatures.
0: Yep.
1: And the ending, well, it simply is an Animal Farm. Marketed as something you might take children to see, I'd suggest almost anything else instead. It's the sort of misfire that leaves you wondering who exactly it was made for. At times, it feels even like a film that a studio like Disney might have passed on and that's saying something.

0: There are cast members who deserve far better material, though one particular name alone should give a fair indication of the level of humor on offer. So that's Seth Rogen.
1: Yeah.
0: That's a good jab.
1: They wrote Napoleon for Seth Rogen, definitely. And I'll say this about it. The book didn't really... The movie definitely was like, okay, we're going to make Napoleon oafish. We're going to make him like a fat, lazy oaf. Yeah. And we're going to have him sort of... And I see the quote-unquote, it's too liberal, because a lot of the reviews were like, oh, it's very Trumpian. But I'm like, 2% maybe, just like saying, what Napoleon's like, oh, I'm the very best, you know, one of those weird, one of those weird, like, bigging up himself type of
0: Trumpisms.
1: Thing. On a theoretical sense. But in terms, it's more of like, oh, this guy's stupid. This guy sucks. Oh, Snowball's boring. Why don't you guys listen to me? We can have fun. We can just, like, eat all the grain. That's sort of what it was in the movie.
0: One thing I liked about the book is, like, it was just very cute to imagine they were all animals, like, having fun.
1: Well, they weren't really having fun, were they? They were, like,
0: not having
1: fun. They
0: were
1: sicking dogs on people and starving.
0: But, like, you know, interacting. It was very cute. But the woman's last sentence, she says, if this had been released under a different title, it might have stood or fallen in its own merits. As it is, it trades on Orwell's name while discarding everything that made his work endure.
1: I agree. The sort of general plot, in a sense, is sort of the same, but they get rid of Old Major, and the beginning of Animal Farm being as is entirely different, because instead of Manor Farm, they listen to Old Major, who's supposed to be, I think, Lenin, and he's like talking about animalism.
0: Oh yeah, I remember that.
1: Yeah. That ends up being instead, okay, so the Manor Farm's repossessed, they get sold to Pilkington Industries, so instead of it being another farmer named Pilkington, she's a billionaire, like a tech billionaire who's going to slaughter the livestock and just like own all the land, and she's voiced by Glenn Close, and she drives a car that looks a lot like a Cybertruck, and she like owns a whole mall. And Napoleon and the pigs go shopping, and it's like, you know, us pigs need to stick together. You know what I mean? So it's like weird. I'm like, okay, if you want to do these ideas, you can do them, but not as Animal Farm. It has nothing to do at some point with the book. And I'm like, why do we have them drinking? Oh, and they can't even say alcohol, by the way. They call it naughty juice. It's a PG-rated movie. I get it, okay? You can't talk about that stuff. Bruh, I got to ask somebody from the MPAA saying, can I talk about alcohol in a bad way? What do you mean I can't mention that? People drink beer, bruh. I don't know. And I mean, that's about, and there's like a weird fight scene that's in a flooded thing. And the way that they handle the all animals are equal, but some are more equal than others, the way they use that phrase is like, at a political rally for Napoleon, he's like, I'm the greatest, and it has that's like a chant. Instead of just it, it's stupid. It should have never existed, and I was offended and ashamed, and I was upset at the audience members. I talked to some of them after the movie. It was mostly just it was just old people. Okay? And they were like, ooh, it's very clever. I'm like, no, it's not. Have you read the actual Animal Farm? Are you that stupid? Is your brain that combobulated and mushed out? It hit you over the head with all of its messages and left nothing to the imagination, nothing to make people think. It's the worst sense of kids are dumb and kids can't be challenged in a negative emotional way. It's the worst of those two put together. Orwell is turning so much in his grave, he will make wind-generated power. The animals don't need no windmill.
0: All right.
1: That's all I got to say.
0: All right, Arian.
1: Yes.
0: So before I read the 10 out of 10 review, there's two other adaptations that I found. One from 1999 with a 6 that's, I believe, live action or something.
1: It's puppets. It's like Jim Henson's Creature Shop did some of the puppets.
0: And then there's one from 1954 that is actually rated pretty well, but 7.2, but apparently it was partly funded by the CIA.
1: It was entirely, they bought the rights.
0: That's
1: can look it up.
0: Amazing.
1: It's literally CIA propaganda, and somehow the CIA propaganda from the Cold War was a much better adaptation. The other thing I don't like about any of the Animal Farm adaptations
0: Have you seen the other ones?
1: No, but I've read about them and I've seen reviews and I plan to watch the 1950-something one. Is that they all end up with the happy ending. The animals in the 1950 one, they rise up against Napoleon, and in the 1999 one just kind of just like cuts to, oh well, it's over now and it's good. Is I guess it was sort of like they're trying to do like end of Cold War, like the Soviet Union just kind of just collapsed. They didn't like a And I'm like, why not just have it end at the part where the animals stopped? They looked in the pigs. They couldn't tell the pigs and the humans apart from each other. And the way they did that scene visually represented in the movie, in the new one, was horrible. I thought that the movie looked AI generated, bro. It looked AI generated.
0: Okay, so let me read this review.
1: Yeah, then we gotta move off of this topic.
0: Such a great movie with important parallels in today's society. Movie importance to kids to see. Animal Farm is a terrific movie with valuable lessons. We thought the messages were clear and on point and important to hear. For people of every age group, most definitely. We love this well-crafted and well-cast movie. Our 10 and 14-year-olds talked about the movie, about the things they saw in the movie and they see in society now. So this is important in all caps. Time to roll this film out. And roll it out they did for 2 weeks and then removed it from theaters.
1: Yeah, now you gotta drive all the way up to Ontario to watch it, I think. They're showing it in one theater one time.
0: And she says, well done. For the couple of people who gave negative reviews, saying it wasn't funny, quote unquote, you were expecting the message in George Orwell's Animal Farm to be humorous? You really missed the boat and the great messages in this thought-provoking movie. Good for all ages, most definitely. I like she presented herself as like an expert on the book. She's like, you expected it to be humorous?
1: Yes, because the whole thing was not the whole thing, but there were so many attempts at humor. And there were a couple ones that made me chuckle a bit, but most of them I'm just like, this is stupid. And it's also...
0: Well, the whole premise is like satirical and comical and funny.
1: But I'm not talking about that necessarily. I'm talking about the jokes, quote unquote, that they were trying to do that were like laugh jokes, not like...
0: Animalism is funny. Like yeah, communism.
1: But, yeah, of course. That's funny because they're animals.
0: Yeah.
1: But that's not necessary. But it's also meant to just be it's a fairy tale. You're supposed to suspend your disbelief. But yeah, enough about that movie. That movie stunk. Have you watched any good movies recently? Because I thought about this, and I'm like, wow, all the movies my girlfriend and I have seen in recent time have just been horrible because I might just have horrible movie taste.
0: That's sad.
1: I just don't go to the movies that
0: much. What movies have you watched? And why are you not asking me for advice?
1: I don't care about movies right now. That's sad. Go to the movies.
0: Okay, but what movies have you seen with her?
1: Bro, I don't know. We don't go to movies that often. The last movie we saw, because I was curious about it, was the latest SpongeBob movie, and it was fine. It was mid. But
0: I actually rewatched the original recently.
1: The original's fun. That's a good movie. It's a good SpongeBob movie.
0: You know what's crazy about it?
1: What?
0: After all these years, I still remembered the lines and like what's the next scene. It was like it left a mark on me.
1: It's our entire childhood for sure.
0: That's special.
1: Somehow she barely watched it, even though she loves that show. She grew up with the SpongeBob, but not the. But I can't think of other movies that I've seen recently, to be honest with you. I just don't go to the films that much. And it's funny because I'm like, oh, there's nothing good on. And he goes like,
0: well, don't go to the theater. I don't go to the theater ever. I watch at home. I watch good movies, old films.
1: But you can get like a membership and watch it for like $8 for free.
0: On what?
1: I think it's like a Regal.
0: Oh, you mean in the theaters? I'm saying the movies in theaters aren't very good.
1: But there's got to be some that are all right. I'm talking about movies that we've seen in theaters.
0: Oh, well, yeah, but I'm not interested in movies and theaters. They're generally not ever great. They might be good, but they're never... The era of film we're in right now is perhaps the worst in history,
1: really?
0: I would say. Yeah, that's just accurate. I mean, you can argue that, like, the original silent films were, like, 10 minutes. Okay, fine. I'd submit those are worse, but you have to take it in their time.
1: Well, I'm trying to watch Backroom. That's the next movie I'm going to go watch.
0: Is that new?
1: It's coming out next week, I think, or the week after.
0: Horror movie?
1: Yeah, it's like the back rooms, like the internet thing. It's made by the guy who did what's that dude's name? Kane Parsons, who did all these like YouTube series.
0: But come on, that's so uninspired.
1: What do you mean it's uninspired?
0: Like what, she's taking like Instagram reels for her, that's what she's getting this idea for?
1: What, back rooms?
0: Yeah, that's like an internet meme or like trend.
1: No, but this Kane person, they literally, they made the internet series, web series based off of this stuff, and he got an A24 budget to do his own movie. Of course I'm going to watch it. It's going to be scary.
0: Apparently it's a short film.
1: No, it's an hour 45 minutes. There's a full theatrical film called Backrooms coming out.
0: All right, well, I wish this person the best of luck. Anyway, you were asking me what movies have I seen.
1: Yeah, new ones.
0: Oh, new ones I haven't seen, but I watched Amadeus again with my mother. It's a great film that I reviewed on my channel, and I think it went really well.
1: Wowie. Apparently Sheep Detectives is actually good. What? I might actually go watch it. It's a family film, but it's literally just like sheep that become detectives when their farmer goes missing.
0: Do you like animal-related films?
1: Do I?
0: Yeah.
1: Sometimes. I saw a trailer in theaters when we were watching SpongeBob. I'm like, yeah, this guy's kind of fun. Turns out their views are good, so I'm actually going to watch it at some point.
0: So is SpongeBob, they're still making stuff?
1: The show, yeah.
0: I watched a newer episode, and I was shocked by how low quality it was.
1: Yeah, I haven't watched anything SpongeBob's. Like new in ages.
0: It reminded me of the new Family Guy where they were forcing every joke and like it was nonsense.
1: Regular Show came out with a new season. It's coming out, the reboot. They're airing it. It's pretty good, actually. The animation, people complain about the animation style, but I thought it was basically like the exact same show, just like 8 years later.
0: And isn't there like a rebooted SpongeBob that's meant for like really little kids?
1: That's Camp Coral,
0: Camp Coral,
1: yeah. They wanted to do that for a while. I'm not watching that. Patrick's got his own show now.
0: It's like everyone like became celebrities. Or like a brand. The Patrick brand has expanded to his own show.
1: Well, yeah, of course, because like it's SpongeBob.
0: Anyway, talking about like how bad the new show is, and then I've seen like old episodes and old clips. I'm just shocked by how it holds up so well, and I like laugh now and how good it was.
1: It's different now. At some point, you run out of ideas, and the old people aren't there. You know, I'm like 50-50 on a revival's fun, and then also like, you know what? We could just give us like. For, like, each revival that we see, give us, like, a couple of 10-episode seasons and just call it a day there after some time. Like, hey, here's some new episodes. Or, hey, we want to push the story into the future.
0: The problem is, like, Hollywood has been de-risked and they don't ever want to make new stuff anymore. And this new stuff they make is increasingly lower and lower quality. But they just like taking one show and doing, like, 30 seasons and just like,
1: yeah, 'cause it's easier.
0: Pumping out slop that is really, really, really bad compared to what they were before, or like making endless sequels or endless reboots all this stuff.
1: It's been a thing for a while. I'm excited for a couple of things, so hopefully we see.
0: I mean, Harry Potter 2. We got to talk about Harry Potter 2. Back for more.
1: What do you mean, Harry Potter 2?
0: I'm talking about the HBO show.
1: Is it out?
0: No.
1: When's it going to come out?
0: Isn't a few months, I thought.
1: Really?
0: Let's see.
1: Hurry. That I don't understand personally. It's like, okay, you kids still probably read these books. They can still watch the old movies, and they hold up well enough.
0: Oh, it's in December. Never mind. Well, okay. I made a whole video on my YouTube channel about this. I was very against it when I first heard the idea, and I'm still mostly against it now. However, I don't think a TV show can ever be considered a full reboot of a movie.
1: Are we actually recording?
0: Yeah, we are. I see the...
1: okay. My bad.
0: But I'm actually recording on my computer, too, in case we screw up. I'm very paranoid about this stuff. So I made a whole video, and I'm like... My main reason why I'm okay with them making it is I don't believe a TV show will ever actually replace a movie.
1: Yeah, they're going to try to go more in depth. They're going to have a whole season based off of the books.
0: So, with Philosopher's Stone, that's going to be a real pain.
1: Yeah, because it's a pretty small...
0: The movie is, like, essentially everything.
1: Yeah, it's only once you get to the later books. Like, I want to see the Quidditch World Cup. I'm sorry, I like that part.
0: Right. That was a cool
1: part. Episode on that. Whatever.
0: A lot of the stuff they cut out of Half-Blood Prince as well. Like Dumbledore destroying the ring.
1: Oh, is that whole part removed?
0: Yeah.
1: Or is it just like kind of off screen? Like, isn't it, is this the whole thing was like his finger being messed up and like Yeah. They take Harry on the, he takes Harry on the boat, and he's like, oh, drink, I need to drink, give me this.
0: That's all in the movie, but he doesn't destroy the ring on screen, but he mentions near the end when he figures out that
1: it's a Horcrux or whatever.
0: What the Horcruxes are. He says, like, when you brought me the diary, I knew it was very powerful, and he shows the ring, and he's like, it can be very hard to destroy, and then he, like, gestures his hand towards the camera, and it's basically, you know that that's how his hand became like that. I enjoy the movie, and I think the ending of the movie is, like, one of the finest. I'd say it's one of my favorite film moments, period, but in the series, I really like it. But the problem with Half-Blood Prince, the movie, is they, like, switch loads of stuff in the book for, like, teen romance moments between, like, Ron and Lavender Brown and Hermione and Ron, and Harry's just there crying with Ginny or whatever.
1: Yeah, I think that maybe they just hammed it up a little more than it actually was in the book. Although maybe it was more in the book. I don't remember. It's been so long since I've read or watched these. It's been a while.
0: Right.
1: I don't really plan to rewatch them anytime soon. I got other things to do. I got to see these enough.
0: The HBO show.
1: It'll be interesting.
0: Yeah.
1: We'll see how it goes.
0: And it's going to make people go back to the movies and be like, oh, the movies were so good.
1: I mean, yeah, if you want to spin in, if you want to, like, spin in a different, if it's, I don't think it's, I think it's a little soon, personally, to do this whole thing, but then again, it's like, well, Fantastic Beasts kind of failed, so what else, what are you going to do if you're Warner Brothers?
0: Well, that goes back to our whole creativity thing.
1: Yeah,
0: they
1: definitely
0: don't make anything new. They just want to, like, find a franchise and make the MCU out of it, make a cinematic universe, and just keep pumping out movies and TV shows. And in Marvel's case, they've been losing a lot of money on that type of thinking now that the quality has dropped. So
1: yeah, we're in a lull in terms of, like, MCU-related things, for sure. I mean, I thought Fantastic Four was okay.
0: It was so hard to watch. It was, like,
1: it was okay.
0: So lame and overrated. Like, yeah, compared to a lot of the other junk they've made, it was okay, but it was so cringe. It was, like, Pedro Pascal and this blonde lady that looks like someone I'm not going to say. Do you know who I'm talking about?
1: No, I don't know what you're talking about.
0: Her initials are B&B.
1: I'm not even going to say it. I'm not even going to act like I know what you're talking about, and don't say it.
0: But you know who I'm talking about.
1: Your mama knows who I'm talking about, bro.
0: Okay, anyway, she looks like this one, shall we call, actress. And she's just like, she had the worst ending for, like, her overcoming the villain. She was like, it was like a Rey Skywalker moment where she was like, you're not going to take my baby, and she's destroyed Galactus, and it was like, yay, and that's the movie. And I found the whole thing where Pedro Pascal was like, he demanded too much of a price, I wouldn't hand over my baby. It was all cringe. I didn't like
1: it. Baby, bro. It was a fine movie. It was okay, nothing amazing. But yeah, I don't know, like, where we're gonna go in terms of all of that. But you know what, I gotta say this right now. We still need your donations for Fun Drive.
0: Oh, should I play the...
1: We will in a second. But here's the thing. Why'd you choose to get involved here at KUCI all those years ago?
0: Me?
1: Yes, you.
0: Oh, I thought you were asking, like, the audience.
1: No, I'm talking about us as two hosts who've been on the station for years. Come on.
0: Yeah, well, I was inspired by the fact you did it.
1: Oh, yeah, I put him on. Right, I forgot about this.
0: And then I had loads of experience on my own YouTube channel talking about movies. So
1: exactly.
0: I was like, that sounds fun. So I did it, and yeah.
1: How's it been?
0: It was fun. It's fun. And when I took, like, a quarter off, I did miss it.
1: Yeah, I've missed it every time I've had to be able to miss it. And I had the same thing. I'll tell you my story real quick, then we can do the pitch break. Here's the thing. We at the station, I knew about this because of an email. I didn't see the email. I was in a Discord my first year, summer leading up to it. And someone said, oh, there's going to be a there's a radio station at UCI. I was coming in as first year. And I jumped for joy. I was like, you got to be kidding me. This is, like, literally everything I've wanted. Me personally, I'm a little weird because I'm like, I love old television. I want to be on the radio. I want to do TV. You know, if there's a public access station that would allow people to actually do stuff, which they don't anymore. We got the internet now. Then I would be on there every day. It would be so fun. But this was amazing, and that's the reason why I did it. And listen, I met so many cool people. I've learned a lot about music, media, how to speak better. I've made good friends. I've learned audio engineering. I've gotten better at media, like filming and all kinds of cool stuff. And it's just really awesome to be able to share what's on my mind and all the cool music and media and whatever you want to call it, anything on my mind with you, the listener, and have it go out to the whole Orange County or most of Orange County. So, you know, it's been the one thing I look forward to almost the most every week. So, honestly, listen, there's so many people like that who've come to the station.
0: You met your girlfriend here.
1: No, I did not.
0: I'm just trying to make it sound even more romantic.
1: Oh, my goodness.
0: You met in Studio A.
1: No, I did not.
0: Yeah, I know.
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0: Yeah.
1: And if you don't believe me or Nima, and I understand if you don't believe Nima, we got some former KUCI alumni who can help explain it to you.
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0: All right. So Arian is in the bathroom, and we'll play the other promo when we're done. I have a little KUCI story that happened to me, like, I think a week ago. I was out with my cousins from Canada who are in visiting, and so we were at Fashion Island, and the dad left the car to go get his son, who was kind of throwing a temper tantrum. And I look at the radio, and it was KUCI on. I was like, what are the chances of this? KUCI, these people from Canada are here in their car, like flipping through radio, and there we are, KUCI. And I told my... I call her my cousin. She's not really my cousin, I don't think. I don't know. She's like my second cousin, whatever it is. The woman married to the man who went to go get his son. And I was like, Natalie, this is my radio station. I'm on here. And she couldn't believe it. And it was really fun and cool. And it's kind of an honor. I can't even believe it sometimes that I'm on the radio. It's really, really special. And Arian was talking about how, like, KUCI taught him how to speak better. I still haven't learned how to speak better, but I'm trying. But I think KUCI has taught me or has helped me just, you know, go into the deep and just talk and learn how to, like, be somewhat entertaining and informative, which I think my show is pretty good. I really do, especially if you like movies. Perhaps it's more niche, I think. I guess you have to like movies that are kind of... Actually, it's not really niche because I don't really talk about certain genres. I think you just have to like great movies. You can't like be like a guy who's only into horror movies, or you won't really like my stuff as much. But I don't do like pretentious stuff. I talk about like Marvel, Star Wars, as well as, you know, more artsy films like Godfather or whatever. But yeah, KUCI, it's been a pleasure. And honestly, go on our website, $5, $10, and you'll forget about it. If you've got, I'd say, I'm going to give you some financial advice. If you've got more than $100, that's 5% of your net worth. I'm just kidding. If you have $100, I wouldn't recommend. But if you got some free money, $5 is like, could be two sodas or one soda at a ex- expensive establishment. But yeah, it would be very much appreciated. So we've talked about a lot of things on this episode. We've talked about Animal Farm, which I didn't even get a chance to see. We talked about Harry Potter. But I think Arian is almost coming back in here. We got about 20 minutes left before Arian and I go get ramen. And what I think we should take this show is probably in the Harry Potter direction, I would say. Because that's something we can both talk about. Yeah. That's a lot. He's coming back in now. Okay, there he is.
1: Back in the flesh, baby. Just had to go for a quick water break because, man, I haven't talked over 30-minute show in a very... It's been at least almost a year at this point since I've had a 30-minute show. I don't know how I did it, an hour show at this point. Because my I already feel like my voice be hurting and stuff from talking so much.
0: 30-minute show gives me anxiety.
1: Really?
0: Yeah, because I feel like it's ending.
1: I actually like 30 now because... Honestly, I've had less to talk about a lot because a lot more of my mental energy has been spent towards my job. And I honestly just haven't really had like similar interests and like big passions to talk about. This week's going to be good because I'm saving another topic from the bank now that I thought that I would not have a show this week, but I do, which AKA is tomorrow, BassTunes KUCI at...
0: So what are you going to talk about?
1: Mortal Kombat 2 movie.
0: Oh, yeah.
1: I saw it at 10:30 p.m. last night at the Irvine Spectrum in IMAX.
0: So you're telling me they made a video game movie that's actually good?
1: For me as a fan of the series, yes. For you, you probably would think it's a little schlocky, but it's fun, and there's a lot of good...
0: Carl Urban is a good actor.
1: Yeah, Carl Urban is pretty good at Johnny Cage. He's playing Johnny Cage as a washed-up actor. It's pretty good. A lot of good cursing, a lot of good humor, a lot of good punches and violence and, you know, all kinds of cool effects and things like that. So it's pretty good. I didn't see the first one, so we'll see how that goes. It just did not interest me at the time.
0: Isn't that the movie where the woman's like, too bad you...
1: No, that's the old Mortal Kombat Annihilation from 1990, I think, 7 or 8. Because there was the... Yeah, I remember that one. Because there was a Mortal Kombat... two Mortal Kombat movies in the 90s. The first one is a cult classic. The second one is apparently just horrible, awful. I haven't seen Annihilation, but I have seen the first one, at least most of it, and I do quite enjoy it. But this one's actually R-rated, which is nice. Because the first Mortal Kombat, the old ones were PG-13 for some reason.
0: So there was good gore?
1: Yeah. There's some cool stuff. It's not super over the top, like, all the time. It's more about just, like, the kung fu, like, the actual, like, MMA... You know, martial arts fighting stuff, and that's done pretty well, especially by some of the actors are more actually trained fighters. Like Carl Urban is not exactly the most... he joked about it in interviews, like, oh yeah, you're a lot more flexible when your stunt double's around. Because like a lot, you know, all the like he'll be like kind of like stilted and, you know, old guy, and then you have him doing backflips and crazy stuff with a stunt double. But you know,
0: I wonder if you would like Kill Bill.
1: I have seen Kill Bill, both volumes, and I did quite like it. Oh. It was a lot to watch back-to-back. I don't know why we decided to watch it, and I decided to watch it back-to-back at that time. But it was a lot, but I did like Kill Bill volumes 1 and 2 a lot. I think okay. I liked volume 1 better.
0: Yeah. I mean, for me, they're about equal. I know why people like volume 1 more most of the time, because it's like kind of more action-y.
1: Yeah, it's a little... The volume's a bit slow for a bit, and then it comes back. And I get it's part of the story and all of that with Uma Thurman's character, but I like the ending of Volume 2 a lot, but I don't know. I haven't seen it in a... I watched it one time a couple years ago, so we'll see. I don't really have any interest in rewatching it, but I just don't have, like, I just don't want to watch movies right now, honestly, like, unless it's the weekends or something. After work, I don't really want to do much.
0: Do you watch any TV shows?
1: I mean, I watch regular shows, first 5 episodes, but before that, not really, no. I've been listening to a lot of YouTube and just, like, playing Deadlock on my computer a lot. That's about it.
0: What is Deadlock?
1: Oh, I'm glad you asked, buddy. Deadlock.
0: See, I'm doing great interviewing.
1: Yep. I've been talking about it for a long time on my show, too, because, like, oh, I'm really doing it. And my high school friends just got into it as I'm starting to get bored of the game, finally, which is really funny. But I'm still enjoying it. I found a new character, and I'm liking it. Deadlock is a upcoming third-person shooter MOBA hybrid by Valve, known for Counter-Strike, Half-Life, Dota 2, Team Fortress 2, Portal, Left 4 Dead. You know those games. Everybody who had a computer growing up knew about Valve games, and they're a mainstay. But this is their next big original game, and it's really interesting. Nice, a weird noir, old-school, 1930s, 40s New York and occult vibes. Very, very interesting. Very nice, amazing art direction now, especially with the later sets of updates starting in 2025. And I've been playing it since it was first released for invite-only playtesting, which is still the way you do it, but you can just immediately get an invite. I gave you an invite, Nima, as well. I think you have.
0: Oh, that was the game. I apologize. I haven't played it.
1: That's fine. You have to accept it and then download it. I think it's a 20 gig download now. But it's pretty fun. It's very difficult. It's very difficult. Because not only do you have to, know all the MOBA stuff like League of Legends, but you also have to, aim and shoot and move.
0: Tell me what I've been playing recently.
1: I don't know. A bunch of,
0: No, you know. You talked to me about it. Skyrim.
1: Oh, yeah, you haven't been playing Skyrim, huh? You're still playing that game, 10 years at late. 15 years.
0: It's, almost 15 years old.
1: And you're still somehow interested in it after 15 years.
0: I'm not the only one.
1: I know you're not the only one. I think that's crazy. It's the same, man. It's not multiplayer. There's not progression.
0: Trust me, you don't know how detailed the game is.
1: All the mods that you install.
0: I don't even use story mods. I use graphic mods and house mods, basically. That's it.
1: I know there's a lot to do. I could never really get into open world games like that, honestly. Even when I do finish them, I'm like, okay, well, I beat the main quest. I'm kind of just done.
0: The main quest is the part I really don't do as much anymore. I prefer side quests and

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0: 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You are listening to KUCI 88.9 FM in Irvine. I'm Janine, and this is Get the Funk Out. Hope your week is not funky at all. If you're not familiar with my show, you can head over to the show blog, getthefunkoutshow.kuci.org. Before I bring on my first guest, Michelle Brower, Director of Programming from the Irvine Barclay Theater, she's going to talk about the stellar lineup of shows returning by popular demand. I do want to mention, we just kicked off our fund drive this week. Now, if you don't know, KUCI is Orange County's only independent home for freeform music and public affairs radio. 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I'm so proud to be a part of this station. I've been here since 2007, which is hard to believe. I started as a DJ. I had a show called Moms Rock the House, which was so cool. My daughter actually helped me name it. I kept saying to her, I want to have a show. I'm gonna call it Moms Rock. And she yells up to me, I was upstairs, the house. And there it was. The name of the show was born. So I had that show for 3 years, and then I became a public affairs host in 2011. After losing a dear friend of mine, I started Get the Funk Out as a way to really get through my own stuff and connect with listeners and hear their stories. 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Super cool. All right. So without further ado, I'm going to bring Michelle Brower on, Director of Programming. I'll be back a little later on talking about our fund drive. Again, you can visit KUCI.org. We would love your support. All right, let me bring Michelle on right now. Good morning, Michelle.
1: Hi, Janine. How are you?
0: Good. Thanks for standing by. I needed to mention our fund drive, which kicked off this week. I'm so excited to have you back. So tell me, you have an incredible lineup. Tell me what's going on.
1: Thanks so much. Yeah, we're very excited for Irvine Barclay Theater's 26-27 season. We went on sale to the public April 1st, and we've seen a great response to a lot of different programs. There's kind of something for everyone. I just have some highlights that might be of interest for your listeners today.
0: I would love
1: that. We have our resident orchestra, the Barclay Jazz and Beyond Orchestra, and they just wrapped up a show last Saturday that celebrated the music of Motown. And the crowd
0: so cool.
1: Absolutely loved it. There's just something so nostalgic and upbeat and really inspiring about that era, and it was such a special program. So that was the seventh time they performed at the theater.
0: Nice.
1: And we have them back three times next season.
0: Okay.
1: Shelley Berg is the music director. He does such a fantastic job writing all the charts, designing these custom shows for the Barclay. And then, you know, different soloists come through for each program. But for those who love that nostalgic big band sound, it's such a great time to hear familiar favorites reimagined in creative ways under Shelley's guidance. So
0: nice.
1: Really happy to have them coming back in the fall, winter, and spring. For dance lovers, we have quite a wide variety of things in the pipeline. One of the projects that piloted last year, okay. I'm a little confused because it was in January of 2026, but we consider that last season.
0: Okay.
1: It was a program called Ignite Dance, and it featured seven local companies, and they all did excerpts of their work, and it was a great
0: fantastic
1: snippet of everything from ballet to Bharatanatyam. We had contemporary dance. We had Chinese dance. And then this next January, we have five local companies that also range all the way from flamenco to classical ballet, contemporary ballet, really contemporary dance. And it's really cool. It's five female-led dance companies from our region. So I'm excited
0: Very
1: about
0: cool.
1: that. That's going to be in late January.
0: Okay.
1: And, of course, we do a wide variety of musical offerings. The Flautist Jasmine Choi was with us April of 2025, and the audience loved her show so much that we have a special engagement with her and pianist Hugh Song in April of 2027.
0: Okay.
1: She'll do some classical favorites, some flute show pieces, and then she's even going to do some special arrangements of popular K-pop music.
0: Very nice. So
1: very, very much in the zeitgeist and a fan favorite. And then the guitarist, Jesse Cook, also, he does this awesome high-energy fusion style. He's just a magician with the guitar, and folks love him too. So that's kind of a broad overview.
0: Okay.
1: Happy to kind of get into conversation with you also, but wanted to highlight those pieces that
0: I love
1: had
0: that.
1: Such a great response, and we're bringing them back.
0: I love that. Thank you. If you're just tuning in, I'm speaking with Michelle Brower from the Irvine Barclay. You can also head over to thebarclay.org and see a complete schedule. So tell me about your role specifically. You know, how do you go about curating this whole season of performances? There's so many great people and so much talent.
1: Yeah, thanks for asking. So I serve as the Barclays Director of Programming, which essentially means that I work in conjunction with our VP of Marketing and our President to select the lineup of artists that we bring to Irvine. We are a presenter, and among other California presenters, we kind of see who's touring, what new projects are coming online, and who wants to come out and bring their artistry to Southern California. So we set up all of the different touring routes, and it kind of all comes together like a big jigsaw puzzle, but we definitely like to consider a mix of things that are familiar for folks, like, again, like I kind of talked about Barclay Jazz and Beyond Orchestra. We want to serve our loyal fan base that we know love this type of music, but then we also like to foster and nurture upcoming talent or like unique things that fit in our space really well. So again, it's like this alchemy of all these different factors that come into who's available,
0: sure.
1: who's interested, who's a great fit for our venue. And then also we get a lot of audience feedback. We do post-show surveys at the end of every performance,
0: okay.
1: and we read every single one. And so a lot of times when there's folks that write in, oh, I really would love to see this artist,
0: yes,
1: we make sure we get in touch with their agent and see if they can come to Irvine. One example is he is like a piano prodigy, but Emmett Cohen, he's really big in the jazz world. He's made such a name for himself online, too. And he does all these cool programs with the best jazz musicians in New York. And we had just this overwhelming request for him in particular. So we're really happy we had him this past season. And we're working on a future multi-year partnership with him.
0: I love that.
1: So, again, it's this mix of bringing Irvine patrons who they've requested, seeing who's creating new work and touring across the country, and kind of our own research too of if we encounter someone that has a really strong online following and maybe hasn't done a professional stage platform yet, we like to be on the cutting edge for that too.
0: That's fantastic. Now, you and I were talking before we hopped on the show. I was talking about how, you know, the power of the arts and to be so uplifting, because my show is Get the Funk Out. And a lot of times people forget how moving it can be to go and be in that audience and experience the arts. Can you talk a little bit about that?
1: We could talk about that all day long.
0: Great.
1: I'm glad you asked.
0: This is my lane.
1: Okay. Yeah, we kind of lose sight of the experience. And especially when you're in this field, and we always feel like we're justifying ourselves with like, oh, the economic impact of the arts, or like we're trying to always quantify it, which makes sense. But in a way, I think no matter how advanced technology gets, people still love to see experts and artists excel in their craft. They love to be in the room. They love to feel the energy of the crowd that's all there for the same reason, tuning in. Like, everyone is so present. It's a beautifully screen-free environment. It's just that chance to enjoy something bigger than yourself. So, yeah, we recently had a pianist, Hayato Sumino. He's from Japan.
0: Okay.
1: He has a huge YouTube following, so if anyone wants to check out his channel, his YouTube name is Katen, C-A-T-E-E-N. But he started recently just touring through the United States circuit, and he's an excellent artist, but like, he's also so fun and charismatic in his playing, and he kind of brings in all these different props, and one of the ones that he used at our concert was a toy piano even.
0: Really?
1: So to hear Chopin on a toy piano, it's like people were laughing, and that's not normally an experience you think happens in a stuffy kind of concert hall, but he really brought out like light and joy through his playing, and I feel like we kind of got to know his personality, and he played this big cat waltz that he wrote in his parents' house however many years ago as an ode to his own cat. And I don't know, people can access him online, the fans just love seeing artistry in person and hearing from him directly. And he had like 3 standing ovations. So whatever it may be, whatever your style or taste is, I think nothing beats being in the room.
0: Amazing.
1: And it is really like a communal uplifting experience, but also personally too, just to detach from the ebb and flow of your normal day or your responsibilities or any other stressors, and to just immerse yourself fully in the music or dance or play that's going on. It's really powerful. Yeah.
0: You know, Michelle, by the way, thank you for sharing that. I started thinking as you were talking about this, how I remember going through a challenging time. I was mentioning this to listeners when I first launched the show, because I had lost a friend of mine, and every day felt like a gift, where people in the press or public relations would send me books, and filmmakers would send me trailers to their films, and it felt like a gift to open myself up to the arts. And do you feel like that when you're sitting in the audience? You think, wow, this is such a mental vacation we need.
1: I like that mental vacation phrase. I've never encountered that, but I do feel fortunate to work in this field and have access to awesome performances every evening. But yeah, talking with our frequent flyer patrons, so to speak, it's just like part of their self-care ritual, honestly. Like, they love to be outside, and they love to connect with other like-minded patrons. And then, you know, even if it's not the most mind-blowing show of their life every single time, they love the ritual of coming to the theater, talking with their friends and our staff and, you know, people that they know through this, and then seeing something new and interesting. It is like a mental vacation, truly. I agree with that. And I'm so sorry about the loss of your friend, but I'm happy that you found a way to heal and then spread that healing with all of us and all your listeners. Thank you.
0: It's been quite the unexpected ride. Let's put it that way. I mean, I started this show and I didn't know where it was going to take me. And here I am since 2011.
1: Oh my gosh, wow.
0: Yes, and I've had these incredible conversations, but I always love to focus on what's happening here, right at UCI, because there's so much to offer students. Are there shows specifically that you think would resonate? I mean, I'm sure so many others will, but are there some specific ones coming up that you would recommend?
1: For students, I mean, I feel like we have such sophisticated, intelligent students at UCI, so it's like we never really think like, oh, what would we specifically put as a Gen Z show? Because
0: Sure.
1: they're present at all of our engagements. Before I get into specifics, I do want to pitch the UCI Illuminations program. So for any students, whether they're undergrads or graduate students, through the portal with your UCI Net ID, you're able to reserve tickets that the Chancellor's Office has underwritten. So I never want cost of the ticket to be an obstacle to attendance. And this program was set up about a decade ago, and we're very thankful that UCI prioritizes the student experience and makes a pipeline for them to see the shows that are like they have access to tickets that have been underwritten. So definitely, if anything piques your interest, check through UCI Illuminations to see if there are student tickets available.
0: Okay.
1: I think one in particular, and it's the tickets are going quickly, but we have the jazz fusion band Snarky Puppy coming up on October 4,
0: Okay.
1: and they normally play much larger arenas, and we have them in our super intimate 750 seat hall. Their music is so fun and funky, and like
0: Nice.
1: the texture and depth of the sound is overwhelming. Like I can't listen to their music and multitask because you just it so absorbs you and you just get swept right into it. But it's like, you know, a lot of musicians on the stage, very upbeat stuff, and they're normally in larger spaces. So a lot of times when I talk about them with friends or colleagues, people are very excited about Snarky Puppy.
0: Okay.
1: I also think there's a lot of dance lovers on campus, and we have the
0: Definitely.
1: rare opportunity to have Shanghai Ballet coming also in October on the 16th. They are doing a program that isn't frequently seen in the United States. It's called the Butterfly Lovers. You can kind of think of it like a Chinese Romeo and Juliet, but you know, star-crossed lovers and the struggles they face. And they have a very large ensemble. So there's 40 dancers in that cast and
0: Okay.
1: just incredible artistry, incredible costumes and everything. And it's awesome to see a ballet fairy tale that isn't super familiar for Western audiences. So we're very excited to bring Shanghai Ballet too.
0: Very exciting.
1: But yeah, I think like students can just
0: Come to
1: take a
0: anything.
1: chance, try something new, bring a date, bring a friend. We're here on campus right by UTC. You pass us on the bridge every day. So I'd love to see you.
0: Yeah, easy parking if you're coming from off campus. Super easy. The parking garage is right there. And I do want to mention Defying Gravity, an evening with Stephen Schwartz and friends coming up Saturday, May 23rd. That
1: It's
0: sounds
1: this
0: great.
1: Saturday. Yes, I'm so excited to see him and hear from him directly. The Wicked craze is still kind of going through the cultural moment right now, and he of course wrote that show and Pippin and many others Broadway favorites. So we're very honored to have Stephen Schwartz on our stage this Saturday. I think there are a few single tickets left, but it's going to be a packed house.
0: And then a big event coming up Wednesday, June 3rd, the Turtle Rock private
1: Oh.
0: preschool kindergarten graduation. That's
1: Oh my
0: adorable.
1: goodness. So they're one of our favorite partners in the community. They've had their graduation ceremony with us, I think, 5 years, but there's nothing cuter than tiny kids in their
0: Oh my
1: mortarboards and gowns.
0: gosh,
1: But
0: come
1: that's
0: on.
1: mostly for their families. But that's just a great example of one of the community partnerships we have.
0: I'm sorry, I might have to crash that. That's too cute.
1: Yeah.
0: That is so cute. And also the UCI Symphony Orchestra. I'm going to mention some of the
1: Yes.
0: ones coming up. Let's see. So we have in May Premier Ballet School of Orange County, the showcase, the annual spring showcase, May 31st. And again, all this is on the Barclay.org website. Southland Ballet Academy, June 6th and 7th. UCI Symphony Orchestra Spring Concert, June 5th. Broadway Art Studios Iconic 2026 Grand Finale, June 14th. And on, so much going on here. Romeo and
1: Yeah,
0: Juliet?
1: through the, Oh, sorry. Through the summer months, so many local organizations rent our space and produce our own shows. So the ones that you've mentioned, I'm giving props to all of those studio directors and company managers that set up those shows. But it's really, really special to see youth performers take the stage and have this great experience in this professional grade venue. And yeah, it's core to our mission. Any community group can book us and hold events here. So we do everything from baby ballet recitals all the way through musical theater showcases. We've even had weddings and celebrations of life and other types of lecture events that are independently produced from families in Irvine. So that's definitely a core part of our mission and a major reason why the founders thought it was important for us to have a venue like this here in Irvine.
0: Okay, one last question before we wrap. If you could program any dream performer or production, what would it be?
1: Oh my gosh. Okay, I need a moment to ponder this.
0: That's fine.
1: Because the current, you know, it's okay. Like no, the Barclays question. 750 seats, so our dreams have to be ones that fit in a mid-sized venue.
0: Yes. Yes.
1: I mean, we're so lucky to have them coming to the Music Center in LA, but I just love New York City Ballet. So if I ever have the opportunity to work with them or any of their soloists or that company in any capacity, that would be a passion project for me.
0: Great answer. I love that. I see that the Swan Lake and Contemporary Ballet Works are coming September 12th. That's on the schedule.
1: Yes. Yeah. So SoCal Ballet Scene, they're a newer endeavor. Mm-hmm. Their artistic director, Rena, is very visionary as she saw like all the talent that's here in the region. And she specifically hires dancers that are here in Southern California. And they're all professional adult dancers. And they put together this show basically starting in the late spring through September. And she just does a fantastic job bringing dancers from all over the region together to do a whole wide range of both classical repertoire and new works, too.
0: I love it. Anything else you'd like to leave listeners with?
1: Thanks for tuning in and listening to our chat. The Barclay, our lobby is made out of glass because we want to invite you in and see what's going on. And
0: beautiful.
1: We hope we have something for everyone from young kids through the family series that City of Irvine sponsors. Like kids as young as 3 years old enjoy some of our family programming, and everyone's welcome. So please check out some shows, and we'd love to see you there.
0: Fantastic. Michelle, thank you so much for calling in. I look forward to coming to an event soon.
1: Yeah, thanks, Janine. Thanks so much.
0: Fantastic. Take care. Bye-bye.
1: Bye.
0: That was Michelle Brower, Director of Programming at the Irvine Barclay Theater. Right here on campus, there's so much to offer. You can visit thebarclay.org to see their complete schedule. There's events happening this weekend throughout the summer. There's things for everyone. Even if you look at something and you think, oh, I don't know, you just might be surprised. So treat yourself. Again, Michelle mentioned discount tickets, and I'm going to have the full conversation on my show blog within an hour after I wrap. Every show is actually up as a podcast. The show blog is getthefunkoutshow.kvci.org. So if you missed any part of this conversation with Michelle from the Barclay, it will be up there. All right. I do want to mention our fun drive before the bottom of the hour when I bring my next guest on. We kicked off our fun drive May 18th, this Monday. And it's a great way to show your support for KUCI. 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We have, I believe, 140 staff members from students and community members. We love doing what we do, and some of us have been around a very long time. 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And he's going to celebrate a big anniversary, I believe, next year. 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We are on the dial at 88.9 FM right here in Irvine, but we stream worldwide. I've had guests call in from all over the world. I'm going to share something briefly with you. As you might have heard, if you tuned in, and if you didn't, my show was actually born out of loss and resilience and the desire to inspire others. And I lost a friend, my friend Shannon, at the end of 2010, and I was in a massive funk. I started thinking, you know, if I'm feeling this way, I'm sure so many other people are struggling too. So what can I learn? How can I grow? And I launched the show. It's been unbelievable. I've been doing the show since 2011. And it just started as an idea. And this is what I love about KUCI. We can come up with these ideas with all kinds of various names for our shows. As I mentioned at the top of the hour, my first show was Moms Rock the House. I was a DJ for 3 years. We come up with these ideas. We grow from them. You, the listeners, support us in our journey. You give us inspiration. And, you know, we never know where something is going to lead us. And yes, we all go through tough times, but sometimes along the way, we learn incredible lessons from what we go through. And that's the beauty of life, right? Overcoming whatever the domino effect, the crazy ride the life throws you, all those curveballs, we find meaning. And we find greater understanding within ourselves, within others. So over the years, I have featured musicians, best-selling authors, actors, comedians, filmmakers, health and wellness experts, indie artists, race car drivers, motorcycle riders that were women, just on and on. And it's been beautiful. And not everyone from the United States. I've had people calling from around the globe. Some of the artists I've interviewed: Matt Sorum from Guns N' Roses, Velvet Revolver, Kathy Valentine from the Go-Go's, Taylor Dane, Meredith Brooks, Jake Shimabukuro, Sheree Curry, Gary Peel from Boston, G.E. Smith from Hall & Oates SNL, Star Parodi, on and on and on and on. It's been so meaningful. And some of the authors: Anne Lamott, Brad Meltzer, Ray Bradbury, Peggy Orenstein, Kathy May. And I'm not even going to read all of this because, again, I've been here since 2011. A few more: Betsy Johnson, Holland Taylor, Leif Garrett, Varda Bagar. You know what? All you have to do is head to my show blog and you can see the history going back of all the guests. And again, I'm so grateful to KUCI for allowing me this platform to share the insights and perspectives of my guests with you. 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

0: 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You are listening to KUCI 88.9 FM in Irvine. I'm Janine. This is Get the Funk Out. On the second half of the show, I am joined by Cork Snyder. He is an educator for over 37 years, mostly teaching AP statistics in Westminster. For the past 30 years, he's known as Statman around campus. He's been blessed to be around incredible students. He's also coached basketball, was the athletic director at the school as well. And he's going to share his powerful journey as a veteran cyclist, educator, and mental health advocate, and to discuss what fuels his commitment to leading the Tour de NAMI, which is a ride from Pacifica to Oceanside in support of mental health awareness. And he is joining us now. The event kicks off May 30th to June 7th. Good morning, Cork.
1: Morning. How are you doing?
0: Good. Is that your real name?
1: It's not, but I don't give out my real name.
0: That's
1: real.
0: Okay.
1: No, my real name's Craig.
0: Okay.
1: Yeah.
0: But all right.
1: I've been going by, my ancestors were born in County Cork, Ireland.
0: Oh,
1: and
0: I
1: that
0: love
1: was a
0: that.
1: Childhood nickname. And I went by that especially because the Lakers had a power forward named Corky Calhoun that I emulated when I was a kid. So there you go.
0: Aw, I love that. So tell me about how you got involved with NAMI.
1: Well, I got involved with NAMI because I started a bike ride about 4 years ago.
0: Okay.
1: That because I had so many kids with mental health issues, and my older brother had just died from complications of drug addiction. He'd been an addict for 25 years.
0: Oof.
1: He took drugs for 25 straight years, got clean, but in the end, he ended up dying. He actually had a kind of a brain disorder, but, you know, the drugs that obviously speed up the aging process. So, to make a long story short, he died. And he really lived a kind of a miserable life, to be honest with you.
0: Oh, it's so sad.
1: And I had so many other students that struggled with mental health issues. And then I had a student, a former student, come along and during COVID that was had been on the streets. And my wife and I kind of ministered to her. And we had her in one of our Bible studies online at the time. And then I got this idea through my friend Rick Burns. Rick is a teacher at Lowera. And he said, hey, let's do a ride for mental health. We ride all the time.
0: Okay.
1: So we have a club on campus, the NAMI club on campus. Shout out to my La Quinta kids on campus. They have a club.
0: Yes.
1: And I approached them and said, hey, I got an idea. So we pitched it to NAMI, and Amy Durham, the CEO over there, loved it. And we just kind of went with it, and we kind of have a different route every year, but we kind of go from the Bay Area to Orange County, and it's we get corporate sponsors and we get, you know, individual sponsors, and we just try to spread the word mostly through social media. And some years we don't, where we just stop and talk about mental health and the importance of it.
0: Yes.
1: And I ride all the time. I ride probably 100 miles a week. So this is just a natural extension of a talent that I happen to have and my friend happens to have as well. So that's kind of the background of it.
0: Let me just tell listeners that NAMI is the National Alliance on Mental Illness. And tomorrow is Mental Health Action Day. And also throughout this month has been Mental Health Awareness Month. So that's also why I wanted to bring you on. NAMI is an important part of my life. I'm a member of NAMI. I'm a mental health advocate, and it's a big part of my show here at KUCI.
1: Yeah, you do a great job of that. I have a website that explains the whole ride. It's somedayproductions.org. It's, again, somedayproductions.org. It has the whole ride. We actually start riding May 30th, and then we conclude, like, June 4th in Orange County. On May 28th, at my high school, La Quinta High School in Westminster.
0: Okay.
1: We're having a rally at 6 p.m. in the cafeteria where I'm going to speak and tell kind of the story of the ride. And so will Amy Durham will be there. She'll be speaking. And I got a current student, Jamal, that's going to be speaking. And then I have a former student who's has like a mental health clinic in Villa Park. She's going to be speaking as well. She has Femi Health, this clinic in Villa Park, does physical and mental well-being for ladies. And she's going to speak as well, so we're going to kick it off with a rally, and then I'll drive up to San Francisco with the support vehicle on the 29th. The support vehicle is Amy Durham. She's driving it. It'll be great.
0: Fantastic.
1: And then my buddy Rick's flying in the 29th, and we start riding the 30th, and we do about 80 miles a day.
0: I was going to ask you, 80 miles a day, how do you train for this? And also, if people want to, can people join in on this ride?
1: Yeah, people join in on the ride all the time. We have kind of stopping points. Every day I put like a little bulletin out where we're staying, where we're at.
0: Yes.
1: And then the next morning we usually start at 9 a.m. And then people will show up and join us. It happens all the time. We've had up to 20 people join us for the day, and sometimes it's one person and sometimes it's nobody.
0: Yeah.
1: But we definitely open it up to people if they want to join us for the particular day.
0: Yes.
1: We've never had anybody join the whole ride, but a day ride is perfect for a lot of people. They just kind of arrange their own pickup at the other end. So our shortest day is about 80. Our longest day is 100 this year.
0: Yeah.
1: And you asked about the training. The training is I pretty much starting in January, I get out twice a week from school around 3 o'clock, get on my bike, and try to get as many miles in before dark as I can during the winter months.
0: Okay.
1: Then on Saturdays, I crank it up and do about 50. And then I never actually do 80 very often. I go down to San Diego probably every other month. So that's like 100. So I guess I do it a little bit, but I just kind of mix it in here and there because, you know, I teach and have responsibilities other places. But I definitely squeeze it in. It's definitely a priority. And cycling is definitely the number one form of my mental health. I mean, it's my best friend. It's my psychologist.
0: Yes. Yeah.
1: It's everything. When you're out there, you just got to remind yourself not to be in your head, to see the clouds and the ocean and look around.
0: Be present.
1: You know how that is. You're doing something, but your mind is somewhere else.
0: Of
1: That's
0: course.
1: Not what you want to be doing.
0: Yeah. And what a blessing it is to be able to physically be there.
1: Oh, for sure. Yeah, for sure. So my buddy knows when my mind is drifting. He says, hey, what's going on back there? And I'll say, oh, nothing. Sorry about that. I was thinking about something else, you know, kind of a thing. So he's an extremely strong rider. So it's a lot of fun. Like I said, I did a benefit ride in 2004. I went across America.
0: Whoa.
1: For this kid that needed a new kidney.
0: Okay.
1: His name was Fat. And Fat ended up on a float for the Rose Parade representing organ donation for the Southern California area.
0: Fantastic.
1: Turned into this real big deal. And then years later, we started this Tour de NAMI. There's the bell, the end of first period for your listeners.
0: Oh, I didn't hear it.
1: my kiddos are leaving. And I don't have a class next period, so
0: okay.
1: When they get out. So.
0: Or you're cutting. Anyhow. You're playing hooky.
1: Yeah, exactly. So, yeah, but it's a great cause, like I said. And then the gal that started this ride, her name's Marie, that started this whole thing with me in the 2022. Was our first year that we did this. Given her situation, she was on the streets and really struggled, and we thought we could do something like this. That's been very encouraging to her, and she's done great. So.
0: Now,
1: this is in honor of my brother, Steve, and all my students, and I'm doing it for myself, too, because I want to, it's fun to be part of something bigger than yourself.
0: It sure is. That's a big way to get out of your funk, is to do something for other people.
1: For sure. That's exactly exactly the truth.
0: Yes.
1: Yeah.
0: So do you ride this every single year?
1: We do. We missed one year just because we had some complications some timing of things when I was available and when NAMI was available.
0: Okay.
1: So we missed one year. But in general, this is our fourth year doing this. Been at four the last 5 years.
0: And tell me about Rick, your partner.
1: Rick is awesome. So Rick Burns, he teaches at Loera High School. He teaches AP U.S. history over there. Very successful teacher. He was a quarterback in NFL Europe. He's a great big guy. He's about 6'5", 220. And he's an incredible writer. So he's, you know, just a really good person. Kids love him at his school. His school is only about 4 miles away from mine. We live in the same city. And we were introduced to each other by a mutual friend. And that mutual friend is actually deceased. So that's another whole reason. My best friend in the world died. It's the guy that linked me and Rick together. So, but Rick he's always what... If I ever need him to do, you know, some ride or something, he's on there. Just tell me where to be and what to bring, you know, kind of a thing. He's kind of that kind of guy.
0: You are stuck together for life.
1: Yeah, he's awesome. It's good to have a guy like that.
0: You bet.
1: You know, in your corner. And he's a tremendous rider. So if the wind gets heavy, I just get behind him.
0: Well, that's great. Let me just give a mention to listeners. If you're just tuning in, I'm speaking with Cork Snyder, who is going to be involved with Tour de NAMI, as he does every year from May 30th to June 7th. He's riding with his friend Rick, the California coast, and 80 miles. And I put all the information on the show blog, getthefunkoutshow.kuci.org. What else would you like listeners to know about this journey that you're taking?
1: Well, I think the main message to, obviously there's a message to people that we're trying to reduce the stigma of mental health. Get help if you need it. Don't be afraid to talk about it. That's for everybody.
0: Mm-hmm.
1: But also for people that think that they want to give part of their life to a cause, you can. I just happen to be a really good cyclist, or at least good enough to do this. And I just use this particular talent for somebody else's good. And I think if you look at your life that way, you can do a lot of good. Like, you know, if you're a painter, you could do painting for people that are lonely. I don't know. You could do, whatever your talent is, you can apply it to something. Mine just happens to fit like a tour type thing. So, I think it's good for people to always do something for society, do some sort of volunteer thing.
0: You bet.
1: It enriches your life. This ends up being kind of an all-year-round thing for me because I'm training or planning or thinking about it or whatever, so I'm doing something bigger than myself almost all year round.
0: That's great.
1: And I think that's just the best thing for my personal mental health.
0: It sure is, because you're taking care of you, but you're also thinking outside of yourself, whatever it is you're going through. And the importance of social health and connection have never been more essential, especially when people are so tied to their phones. And post-pandemic, a lot of people have struggled with social anxiety and disconnect. And there's research that there's a loneliness epidemic.
1: You know, it's funny you say that, Junior. I see it in my class all the time. The kids, right when, I mean, there's always a couple minutes at the end of class where you're done for the day. The kids, their first thing is not to turn to their friends and ask them, how's it going? Their first thing they do is grab their phone.
0: Right.
1: And everybody knows this, but it's kind of a problem. I mean,
0: huge problem.
1: And kids don't really know how to, like, talk face-to-face.
0: That's right.
1: They prefer that I electronically email them or, you know, communicate that way. They don't really want to have a face-to-face conversation. They have trouble making eye contact, some of these things. And this generation is way smarter than ours.
0: Yeah.
1: They know more languages. They are better at computers. They have a lot of soft skills that we didn't have, but this is the area that my generation is better than them, is the communication piece, especially face-to-face, they need to have that skill.
0: I would say that's because of the pandemic. There was a lot of developmental milestones that were missed, and when you're not in person and you're just communicating on a phone and you're liking stuff, you're on Instagram, wherever, whatever it is you're doing, you're not in person, and that, I mean, I've always struggled with social anxiety, and I remember in high school being very shaky giving presentations, and so to have that practice and do it maybe in a playful way or riding your bike and just meeting new people, it's so uplifting.
1: Yeah, I tell the kids all the time during class, you know, whenever I get a chance, those soft skills, meeting people, the ability to meet people and make yourself feel comfortable right away is going to create more opportunity than just about anything else you've ever done. You know, I've met so many people in strange arenas, and they've ended up helping me on everything from fixing my car to my taxes to my career. I mean, just because I'm friendly.
0: Yes.
1: You know, and those kids, you know, I encourage those kids to practice that skill. I do it a lot in class, and I try to get to know every kid that I have and encourage them in that way.
0: That's great.
1: Yeah, you're spot on. Yeah.
0: I will say this, that one of the things I've noticed that's very effective is instead of us as adults trying to get them to speak up, because that's when their heart's pounding through their chest with social anxiety, is to maybe form student panels and get them to talk about topics. And then you'll see how they engage with their peers as opposed to us creating. I call them the engine, and we're just the framework.
1: Interesting. You know what I've done is I have a TikTok handle. I teach statistics. I'm Statman on TikTok.
0: Okay.
1: And a lot of kids like it when I post. They kind of communicate through that app. Well, that was really funny, Mr. Schneider, or whatever.
0: Yes.
1: That has really helped me, even though it's kind of the opposite we were talking about. It does kind of help me to get to know the kids, you know, because they have a way to connect with me. Even kids that don't know me on campus will say, "Hey, Mr. Hey, Statman, how's it going? I have it on TikTok. Oh, hope you take my class. I can't wait to take it," or whatever.
0: Oh, I like that.
1: They see it as a way of meeting them on their level, and then from there, I get to know them a little bit better. Plus, I see their little personalities on there, so you can kind of pick up on kind of some of the trends, which helps you actually communicate with them, and then you can have more things to talk about.
0: I love
1: that.
0: So
1: that's one thing that I've done that's really helped my career.
0: I wanted to share something with you. I just came back from a fellowship, an unbelievable experience with the National Press Foundation. I was in D.C. last week covering workplace mental health, and you just said something a little while back. You said you encourage people to get help. Don't be afraid to talk about it. And I started thinking this morning, because I'm going to be writing more articles and interviewing people, there are a lot of people that are afraid to talk about it. And what would you say to young people that they don't know where to start as far as getting help? They very hesitant. They are afraid. They're very introverted. What would you say to them?
1: I have worked with every day, Janine, when I come to school, I ask myself three questions as I get started for my day. And the last question is, who needs me today?
0: Mm.
1: So I'm always looking for kids that need some help.
0: That's great.
1: My advice to those kids is, you do have to be careful who you tell your issue to, because, you know, it can get into the gossip pipeline. You got to be careful. So have your eyes really be attentive on who is safe out there.
0: Yes.
1: Is it a teacher that is safe? Is it an administrator that is safe? Is it a friend? Is it a parent? You know, who is safe out there? And really pay attention to who is safe. And then once you find that safe person, tell them that, hey, I think you're a safe person.
0: Mm-hmm.
1: I got to tell you this. What do you think I should do, you know, to get some? I'm feeling depressed right now.
0: Mm-hmm.
1: Can you help me or give me some resources? Find that safe person. Pay attention to that. Because sometimes when people are feeling down, they're actually more perceptive because everything around them is really sharp.
0: Yes.
1: And you can figure out who is safe. And once you find that safe person, approach them and ask them, hey, in confidentiality, could you help me? You know, use your practice, your words there. And then from there, you'll be shocked what it takes. I can't tell you how many times this year I've had kids tell me, my grandfather died, I'm feeling down. And two other kids just said, I'm just depressed, I don't know why. There's like four kids this year, every day I check and say, how are you today? On the site, hey, how's it going today?
0: I love
1: every
0: that.
1: Four of them, every day, because all four of them have either written in my yearbook, which just came out, or they have told me on the side, it feels so good to have someone checking on me.
0: Oh, yes.
1: You know, so yeah. if you're an adult out there, just checking on somebody, and that can be done via text. This is where the phone can be a great tool.
0: Mm-hmm.
1: How's it going today? Tell me what's up. You know, you can just do that for them, and it makes them feel so much better because they feel safe all of a sudden because they have a fallback position, someone to lean on, and then everything changes for them. All four of those kids, everything changed as soon as they knew there was one person every day that would check on them and compliment them.
0: And that cared.
1: Right.
0: Somebody cares about me. Somebody's asking me, how am I really?
1: Right.
0: Yeah.
1: And it's when you're 16, 17, that can feel really lonely because you're not an adult, but you're not a kid. I mean, what are you? You can't take care of yourself, but you want to. It's a really hard time.
0: It is.
1: So when I check on them, I get to know all about them. Hey, how did work go this weekend? You know, one kid who works kind of near me, so I stop by and say hi to her once in a while. I'm on my bike. I just wave at her. How's it going? It's like 3 seconds, and then I leave again because I don't want to bother her doing work.
0: Sure.
1: But I want to make sure that she feels like I thought of her and stopped by. You know what I mean?
0: I think that's great.
1: So,
0: absolutely. Anything else you'd like to leave listeners with regarding your ride and where they can meet up with you at the 79th mile? No, I'm joking.
1: Yeah, exactly. That's a good way to do it. So you can say, we rode with them. Well, I would say go to the website thumbdayproductions.org. And that'll give you the route and the timing of everything. And then if you want to put on your calendar, May 28th at 6 p.m. at La Quinta High School in Westminster, which is near Fountain Valley. So our address is 10372 McFadden Avenue. We're having a rally, and we're going to talk about the ride, and then I'll be on my way. So I really appreciate you having me on your show.
0: My pleasure. Absolutely. And I'm going to just mention again, all the information is on the show blog, getthefunkoutshow.kuci.com. KUCI.org. And I want to thank you so much, Cork, for calling in. This was fantastic.
1: All right. Thank you very much.
0: My
1: pleasure. Have a great day.
0: Be well. Take care. Bye-bye.
1: Okay. Bye.
0: Again, that was Cork Snyder calling in to talk about his upcoming Tour de NAMI, May 30th to June 7th. 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And that's only 9.5 cents a day for all you non-math majors like me. 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In 1968, UCI engineering student Craig Will began the process of applying to the FCC for a legitimate broadcast license and started the chain of events that led to KUCI becoming a legal broadcast station. 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We went on to have an incredible history, and here we are in 2026. 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I'm Janine. 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

0: 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Good morning, good afternoon, good evening, good tomorrow, wherever you are, whichever time zone you happen to be in, whichever side of the international dateline you are on. Welcome to the show. I am SoCal New Waver, and sitting across from me...
1: Hey.
0: Hey!
1: Thanks for having me.
0: Hey, it's JB.
1: We haven't done this before.
0: We haven't. And I've been here a while, and you've been
1: here
0: a longer.
1: It's about time, Brian.
0: I know.
1: Jeez.
0: Oh, you just outed my name on air. Thank you.
1: Oh, sorry.
0: Thank you. It's
1: not
0: like
1: you.
0: Not like I have a stalker or anything. Wow. Yeah, here we are. I need to play like the Ebony Ivory thing or whatever. Yeah. yeah, it's Fun Drive Week. And we put the fun in Fun Drive. It's actually a competition we're having here at the station. So for everyone who does not know who is sitting across the desk from me, you should, because I always talk about how awesome she is, or at least I did when we had the morning mess. JB's in the house, and she does the show right before me. It's called Get the Funk Out, and it's all about whatever situation you are in, making it better. So for the people who have not listened, give them like what's your elevator pitch on why they should listen to your show? Because I can tell them it's awesome, but like whatever.
1: All right. So, you know, we all go through curveballs of life and ups and downs. And so it's an inspiring show to boost your mental health sometimes. You know, you don't know which direction you're going, and you tune in and you think, oh, that's a cool book or a show or a film or a person, and you can learn more about them, and then you are off and running a different direction.
0: Yeah, I like that. There's the world is very negative right now. We've become very tribal.
1: Mm-hmm.
0: And I appreciate that. There is always a level of positivity on your show, because sometimes you deal with very, like, I don't want to say depressing, but very heavy subjects,
1: mm-hmm.
0: like suicide and things like that.
1: Yeah.
0: There's always some kind of like resource. There's always kind of like, well, how did you get through that? Like,
1: yep.
0: What are the resources that are available? So
1: yeah.
0: I appreciate that there is. Because there's right, the problem always exists, but there is a solution. And,
1: yeah.
0: Well, okay, so we've identified the problem. Let's get into the solution.
1: Yes,
0: And your show does talk about the problem, but it always identifies the solution.
1: Right.
0: Or it's just an interesting thing, like the thing you did, like, down at the Aquarium of Long Beach.
1: Oh, that was so cool.
0: With the seals barking in the background. That was, like,
1: so fun.
0: That was
1: really
0: cool.
1: Yeah. I had to learn how to do that. I took an audio boot camp class. Yeah, with Christian Schwab from American Public Media.
0: Oh, wow.
1: It was really cool. Yeah. It's not so easy
0: to listen
1: to seals.
0: No. And so for those who don't know, not only do you have a talk show now, but that was not your first adventure here on KUCI.
1: No.
0: So what was your first adventure?
1: I became a DJ in 2007, started a show called Moms Rock the House, and it was... amazing, and I featured different bands. I had live bands in the studio and sometimes even kid bands, and I was producing events featuring artists outside
0: wow.
1: of the station. Yeah.
0: Do you have any live bands of note that you can think of that you had on your show? Just like anyone that like went on to any kind of even like college radio success?
1: I don't think so.
0: No. There's like bands that I want to have on, and I'm like, I'm so into them, and I'm like, I love them, but they're so niche. I'm worried that they're not ever going to blow up.
1: Right.
0: But I still love them.
1: Yeah. Then you should have them on.
0: I know. I'm actually working with one right now, because they have the whole like live at KUCI thing. And
1: yeah.
0: So I'm working with having them come in and do a live performance. And
1: yeah.
0: I'm like, I don't have a platform, because they're not 80s, but they're fantastic.
1: That's okay.
0: And so,
1: yeah.
0: So I've turned over part of the show to JB today.
1: Awesome.
0: Which is extremely unusual for me.
1: It is.
0: Yeah. I'm like, what? I love when people call and they're like, I have people that call me and say, that's a really good band, but that track's not any good. Can you play this one instead next
1: Ouch.
0: Time? I'm like, I'll get right on that. Oh, dial tone. What happened? Sorry. So I gave JB a homework assignment last night. She picked up some tracks that are going to feature on the show today, and we're going to get some vintage JB stories, because you have a couple that I really want to that I want the listeners to hear. And we're going to talk about the Fun Drive, And that's what we're going to do. So we will we'll get into the music. On the show today, I've got music from OMD. I've got JB curated bands. We're going to hear from Rim. We're going to hear from The Pretenders. And we're going to hear from Talking Heads. Remember, there is no "the" in Talking Heads.
1: That's right.
0: So, yeah. And we're going to talk about all things KUCI. So thanks for tuning in. Let's get started.

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I'm standing in the middle of life with my pants behind me. I got a smile for everyone I meet.

0: harmonica outro. The Pretender is middle of the road. That's a JB pick right there.
1: Oh, yeah.
0: You have a Pretender story we'll do in a minute just after we do the back announce. Learning to Crawl, middle of the road right there from 1983. What was, just real quick, what was your first Pretenders album?
1: Whatever the album was with the song Kid.
0: Okay.
1: I don't know which album that was.
0: I know that off the top of my head.
1: And I don't know which album was because I was 18. I went to Florida to visit a family
0: Kid was
1: member.
0: On their first one. It was on the debut album. It was just called The Pretenders.
1: It was so good. I saw them at the Gator Dome.
0: That was...
1: In Gainesville.
0: That was a while ago.
1: No kidding.
0: You told me. Well, I'm not gonna out you like you outed me.
1: Okay.
0: I'm not going to tell you what year it was. And then you have a fun story about The Pretenders.
1: I do.
0: You told me, yeah.
1: Yeah, so I wasn't that familiar with the music. I go to the Gator Dome, a huge, huge, you know, dome in University of Florida, Gainesville. And I was just riveted. I loved it. And then afterwards, I played a little guitar off and on, but it wasn't until I lived in Boston that I thought, oh, I want to learn some of their songs. So I learned the song Kid and bunch of other ones, and yeah, that just that she's amazing.
0: How do you still play?
1: I do.
0: Oh, do you?
1: Yeah, I tell people I broke up with it like a bad relationship. Like, you know, collect dust, people hang their clothing on their instruments, and it wasn't until I went through this breakup that I was like, I was dreaming I was amazing, and I wasn't even playing, and so I put all my energy and my grief, my funk into lessons, and it was the best decision I made. And
0: guitar therapy.
1: It is guitar therapy. And my friends would say, how come we don't see you anymore? Who are you going out with? And I'm like, come on over.
0: My guitar.
1: And they were like, you play electric guitar? Like, what? Yeah.
0: That's awesome.
1: Yeah.
0: I don't play any instruments. I had a midlife crisis and I wanted to learn how to play the baritone sax. And it lasted for like a minute. And then that immediately got replaced by, well, if you're going to like have a midlife crisis, like at least make it profitable. And so I got my new job.
1: Okay.
0: Yeah. Right before The Pretenders, Public Image Limited Rules and Regulations, they're touring right now. They're going to be in Southern California later this fall. That was from the Happy LP. The Poppy Heads right before that with the track Dream About. That was the B-side of their Creation Town single way back in 1988. The Poppy Heads, not a lot of output, but I do love that track. And then right before that, OMD, or OMD, as someone once called the radio station. Like, whatever, you don't know. We Love You from the Pacific Age. All right, we are doing the fun drive. That's why JB's in here. We were tasked with having a fun drive partner, and my partner is JB.
1: All right.
0: And I did it basically just so I could steal you from anybody else. So I can say, I had JB as
1: well,
0: my
1: partner.
0: Well,
1: it was a whole list of people.
0: And I'm like, now I have her so no one else can have her.
1: Okay.
0: So we're gonna do the promo real quick, and then I want to circle back, and we're going to talk about some of the history of KUCI, including people who have been on your show.
1: Oh, yeah.
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0: All right. And speaking of KUCI, so I'm going to share a little bit some of the history. Yesterday, I went over some of the bands that we've played on air, like before they got big.
1: Very cool.
0: But since you are sitting in and you do PA, I'm going to talk about some of the PA people that we've actually had on the station, including Ariana Huffington. She's a thing.
1: Yeah, she's a thing.
0: Yeah. Bob Odenkirk. And he's a thing. He's having like a late stage renaissance. He's been in some movies and stuff.
1: Yeah, he's amazing.
0: David Lynch, who is an amazing director. I can't believe we had David Lynch on the show.
1: I know.
0: This one always blows my mind, and it really happened. But I'm like, His Holiness the 14th Dalai Lama was actually on KUCI. And I'm like,
1: what?
0: How did we pull that?
1: I have no idea.
0: What did we do to get that happen?
1: Sure, it wasn't like a voiceover actor.
0: I know, right? I am the Dalai Lama.
1: Wow.
0: And we had Mikhail Gorbachev.
1: That's wild.
0: I know.
1: Yeah.
0: That was when he was like, tear down the wall. And then he like became the guy, like the glasnost and the perestroika, like, and mm-hmm. we're going to become a friendly Russia. And I don't know what happened. That guy got whacked and got replaced by an evil person. Yikes. But Mikhail Gorbachev was on, and this is, I wanted to, because this is definitely show, this is show show related. Matt Sorum.
1: That's right.
0: Was on your show.
1: Yeah, a couple times.
0: So he's an artist, and he's been in a couple bands that people might know, including Guns N' Roses.
1: Yep. The Cult.
0: Yeah, and The Cult. So tell me a little bit about your experience with him. We'll have to do midweek church service in just a minute, but tell me a little bit about your experience with him and why he was on your show.
1: Okay. Well, one of the great things about being part of KUCI is I get invited to live events, red carpet. I've been asked to interview people, you know, right there, live, and I don't say no. I even got to interview Larry King years ago. Yeah. I'll tell you that another time.
0: Not on air.
1: No. No, it was fine. It was a cute story.
0: Oh, okay.
1: And so anyway, Matt, I had met. I met the publicist, and then we scheduled something, and he was coming out with his solo album, and he's incredibly talented. He also has a huge heart. He has a foundation to bring instruments in the hands of kids, and he's a dad. And so, yeah, we kept the conversation going. He, you know, talks about mental health and well-being through music, which is great.
0: And that's crazy. So this is like, I mean, like Guns N' Roses is like pretty, like, they're like one of the OG,
1: huge.
0: Like,
1: oh, yeah.
0: 80s, like heavy metal,
1: oh, yeah.
0: like wild, crazy. And
1: oh,
0: now
1: yeah.
0: and now he's like a dad
1: yeah.
0: and has a foundation and wants to put instruments in the kid. It's like it's full circle.
1: He's amazing. He's such a good guy.
0: And you say he's been on your show a couple times.
1: Yes.
0: So is the, I mean, you don't have to get it right now, but are those episodes up for people? Like if they go to the website and search, will they
1: Matt
0: come
1: Sorum.
0: Up? Okay, and they'll come up. And so what's your blog?
1: GetTheFunkOutShow.KUCI.org.
0: Okay, so GetTheFunkOutShow.KUCI.org. And then they can go and they can search for Matt Sorum.
1: Correct,
0: in the
1: search bar.
0: Okay.
1: Yeah.
0: Fantastic.
1: Yeah.
0: All right, well, I also gave you some homework. I said you have to listen to the church because we do midweek church service.
1: Yes.
0: And so I gave you homework, and you picked a track for me for midweek church service.
1: Yes.
0: Now, are you, I mean, and you can be honest because I know we all have lives. So do you listen to, do you know about midweek church service? Do you know, like, kind of the backstory and what it is?
1: I don't.
0: So they're my very favorite band.
1: Mm-hmm.
0: So I have all of their albums. I've seen them in concert more than once. I'm wearing their shirt today.
1: I know you've been around the globe.
0: I've seen them a few times.
1: Cool.
0: And I don't know. I just like one. I don't know. Like I just had a thing where I'm like, they don't get enough love, and I'm gonna like practice. I'm gonna feature them on my show.
1: Yeah.
0: And I was like, well, like if I just play them every week, that's boring. So I had to do a segment. And so the segment became midweek church service.
1: I
0: would just go, sometimes I would play like low-hanging fruit. Sometimes I would play like super obscure stuff. Like there was a period where they put out, there was a magazine that released a magazine, and they would release 7-inch FlexiDisc singles inside the magazine where a band would record a song.
1: Okay.
0: And the church did that a few times.
1: I
0: have a couple of those. So I've played like that kind of stuff on the show. So they're my very favorite band, and I love the fact to bring this all back to KUCI and the Fund Drive, which where you can donate at KUCI.org, is I love that we are free form. We don't have a program director that screams at us that we have to play like the latest, most current, super popular thing. Like
1: exactly.
0: They just basically say, don't play anything that's super popular and have fun.
1: Or potty mouth.
0: Yeah, or no OPI, which I've done once. Kevin knows. I told him.
1: Okay.
0: It was really bad. It was really bad. It's the most obvious swear word that I've ever. That's a whole story. But yeah, so I'm going to tell this story because this track always cracks me up. It's one of my favorite tracks from them. And then I'm going to play mine and then the one that you picked.
1: Mm-hmm.
0: And so in concert, he tells a story about how he met a fan and a fan was like, oh, my gosh, I love your album and I love this song. And I named my daughter after one of your songs. And Steve says, oh, what song is that? And the fan says, I named it after the song Tristesse. And Steve goes, oh, that's interesting. Do you know what tristesse means? And the fan goes, no, what does it mean? And he said, tristesse is the sadness that comes after making love.
1: No.
0: Yes.
1: Oh, God.
0: I'm like, okay, daughter, you'll need therapy in about.
1: Do not tell the daughter.
0: Yeah, right? So that's the track I've picked for a midweek church service. Your track will come up right after mine. So yeah, we're having a JB-inspired midweek church service. Oh, how it would help if I would put it in the VLC.
1: Yeah.
0: So midweek church service brought to you by me and JB and KUCI.org, where you can donate for our fund drive.

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1: Ooh, love them.
0: There is no V in Talking Heads. Now, it became a kind of an in-joke because Buzzcocks had a thing, There Is No V in Buzzcocks. Mm-hmm. And then Talking Heads, of course, had the name of the band is Talking Heads, mm-hmm. minus the.
1: Sure.
0: And so it became a thing for a while on this show where, and like in the show discussion thread, they'd be like, there is no the in Flash in the Pan. There is no the in OMD. Talking Heads, This Must Be the Place. And you said that was up there for one of your favorite tracks. And it's one of my favorite tracks. So I was like, look at that. It's...
1: Look, we didn't even know that.
0: I know, coincidence. So there it goes. From the Speaking in Tongues. That was about kind of when I started to get into them because... Mm-hmm. As we were talking off air, like I was, like when their first album came out, I was single digits. So okay. I was not hip to the alternative radio,
1: no,
0: like when I was
1: so.
0: That age. Yeah. But once I discovered, like around 82, 83, 84 was when I really started getting into like kind of like being aware of what was happening mm-hmm. on, you know, popular air quotes music. And my dad raised me with a very heavy diet of like ABBA, John Denver, like
1: okay.
0: Neil Diamond, like super non, you know,
1: oh, yeah.
0: non-confrontational
1: no.
0: stuff. Yeah. And even at that point, he had to sneak that in because my mom was not down for that kind of music.
1: Oh
0: no.
1: Really?
0: She was, yeah.
1: What did she want
0: she
1: to
0: was
1: listen
0: a,
1: to?
0: She was a church-going lady.
1: Oh, okay.
0: So, yeah. So I remember I had to, the way I smuggled my first album into the household, U2 did an album called Under Blood Red Sky, and she was like, you were not having any part of that. Like, she just thought the name of it was evil. And I was like, Mom, look, this song 40, this is a religious band. This song 40 is Psalm 40. You can listen to the words and verify.
1: You are so funny.
0: And it's true.
1: Yeah.
0: It's they used to perform
1: okay.
0: Psalm 40.
1: Sure.
0: That was like one of the things that they did. Because they did have like more religious overtones at the very beginning of their career.
1: I didn't know that.
0: Yeah, and so... that was how I smuggled in. I'm like, this is a religious band. Like, listen to this song.
1: And she
0: song.
1: Went for it?
0: Oh, yeah, she went for it.
1: Okay.
0: So I played it for her. And she was like, okay, that can stay in the house.
1: No Led Zeppelin for you, but you got through it.
0: Oh, no. Oh, no. And then my mom remarried. And speaking of the cult, he found my cult record. And he was like, this is not allowed in the house.
1: I know.
0: Before Talking Heads, China Crisis, It's Everything from the What Price Paradise release. Any Trouble before that, Like a Man, from The Wrong End of the Race, and 14 Ice Bears, and I got a couple stuff that's not played a whole lot on commercial radio, really ever, not even today, like ever,
1: no.
0: Not even back in the day. Mother's Sleep from 14 Ice Bears, and that was the title track from an EP they released in 1989, and, oh, I'm supposed to play something from you. So I have a list of all the stuff that I'm supposed to play today,
1: okay.
0: And it says FD01, and when I look at FD01, it says JB.
1: Cool.
0: And several DJs. So let's hear what you and several DJs have to say to us, the listeners, for the fun drive.
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0: Yeah. Was Liv in one of those?
1: That sounded
0: like, I was going to say, that sounded like Liv. KUCI.org. Once again, if you'd like to donate. And we have to talk a little bit about some of the bands that we've played, because KCI is a history of definitely playing stuff before it gets super popular. Like I'm doing, like, right in front of the microphone, I'm doing, like, paper turning. We're super professional here.
1: Speak for yourself.
0: This is my skim tape that guarantees I will never be anybody famous.
1: No.
0: On the show, here you go. So here's some, I'll do females because you did the whole thing. Blondie.
1: Yeah,
0: we played Blondie,
1: right,
0: before she got popular.
1: That's right.
0: Concrete Blonde, mm-hmm, we played. And she is like...
1: There's a documentary out.
0: On Concrete Blonde or Jeanette?
1: No, the lead singer of Concrete Blonde.
0: Jeanette. Yeah.
1: Yeah.
0: She's like does a whole like mystic thing out in the desert now.
1: Mm-hmm.
0: Yeah. I need to see that. When did it come out? I was like not even on my radar.
1: I think a while ago, wasn't there?
0: Okay. No, I don't know.
1: I thought there was a documentary. Okay.
0: Okay. No, because I try to like tag the artist when I do the Twitter on like, I'm playing this artist. Yeah. I tried to tag the artist and I found her and she had a whole thing about like, terror.
1: I'm wrong.
0: And stuff.
1: It's Four Non-Blondes. There's a documentary.
0: Oh, yeah. Okay. Not 80s, but still interesting.
1: Right.
0: So.
1: Yeah. We'll talk about that another time.
0: Okay.
1: Sorry.
0: Who else do we have? I'm trying to look for females. Oh, No Doubt.
1: That's right.
0: We were huge supporters of New Doubt before they got big. Yeah. And there's actually video of them, of us backstage, KUCI people backstage before one of their shows here on campus.
1: So cool.
0: Yeah. Who else do we have that's got the females in it? The Violent Femme? No, I'm just kidding. The Pretenders. We played The Pretenders before they got big. And she has, she's still doing it.
1: Yes, she is.
0: And I'm not even going to try to do the math, but she's been doing it for 45 years because their first album came out in 1980. And so, 45. So
1: what are some of the other bands?
0: Well, I was trying to do only the female, only female fronted, but I got a typo on here.
1: What?
0: This is legit because someone wrote in the show discussion thread, there is no the in Pixies.
1: Oh.
0: Because we're talking about how. And on here they put the Pixies.
1: Oh, come on.
0: Which is inaccurate.
1: Yeah.
0: They put the Talking Heads, which is also inaccurate. Who did that?
1: Who wrote this?
0: Ugh.
1: Making us look bad.
0: They put the in Beastie Boys.
1: No.
0: So there's... Oh, no. I'm going to go down a rabbit hole. I need to... Okay, there is a The in Cult. Thank you for that. The Offspring. The Police. Oh, God. I can't handle them. U2. At least they didn't put the U2.
1: No.
0: Oh, X. X is a female-fronted band, and
1: that's
0: they're still around.
1: Yes.
0: And they put out an album a couple years ago that when I had the Sonic Supernova where I played all the new stuff, they put out a new album. And I think they have a new album out right now.
1: I think they do.
0: Who else female-related that I can think of, like off the top of my head, that we play? Oh, my favorite is Girls at Our Best with the obligatory exclamation point. They put out one album in 1981 and it's fantastic. And they're like my little, whenever I talk to people, like if you really know the like, you know, the underground 80s indie scene, like then you know them.
1: Yeah.
0: And when I had Dave Newton from the Mighty Lemon Drops come in here and interview, he heard me talking about them. I think I'd played him, and I was talking about him on the, he was listening in the car on his way in.
1: Yeah.
0: And he's like, I got to tell you, he's like, I saw them in concert twice in 1 week back in like Wolverhampton or wherever he was from. And I'm like, shut up. He's like, no, I did. He's like, yeah, I was like, in there. He's like, I saw him, and then like a week later, I saw him again. I was like, oh my God, I hate you. Yeah.
1: We never had Slater Kinney or anything, right?
0: I
1: don't think so.
0: They're not on the list, and they're big enough that I would think they should be included.
1: Right.
0: We did do, so we played like Nine Inch Nails before they got big, Nirvana, Oingo Boingo.
1: My Bloody Valentine.
0: Yeah. My Bloody Valentine.
1: Mm-hmm.
0: Yeah. Depeche Mode. Who else on here? Green Day. Not that they count, but Sublime, of course. They're from Orange County.
1: Right.
0: So, yeah, we have a, it's just like we love breaking stuff. And who else, do you know who else we played recently who we can't play anymore because they got super huge was Claro. Are you familiar with her at all?
1: I am. I saw her at the Observatory.
0: Yeah. So she like blew up. And we played Biba Doobie before she got.
1: I saw them together.
0: They played together?
1: Yeah. So Biba Doobie opened for Claro at the Observatory a couple years back.
0: Yeah, and they're both like big now. Like Claro has like ridiculous numbers on Spotify.
1: So my daughter really wanted to go, so I took her, and I didn't tell her what kind of seats I got, and we were walking closer and closer and closer to stage. I'm like, hey, well, yeah, we're in the pit.
0: Nice, nice. Look at you, Mom.
1: I got the cool Mom Award.
0: Yeah.
1: Yeah.
0: Well, just getting tickets.
1: It was awesome.
0: Yeah.
1: Yeah.
0: There's some good, we're lucky, we're blessed in Southern California. There's so many like little tiny places for us to see bands in LA and, you know, here in Southern California.
1: Yeah. Beach Life Music Fest just happened. And then the one in Dana Point.
0: Yeah.
1: It was awesome.
0: Yeah. All right. So I told you all the bands that we have played on the show. I played the Fun Drive promo. What else do I got? We're going to play one more block of songs and include one more JB pick before we talk a little one more time about the Fun Drive and before we wrap everything up. But once again, if you're just tuning in, it is our annual Fun Drive, and we put the fun in Fun Drive. So I've got JB in hosting the show, or co-hosting the show with me today. And remember, once upon a time, you used to be able to donate like a couple $100 and then you could come in and sit in the studio.
1: Yes.
0: And I'm like, why don't we do that anymore?
1: I know.
0: And then he's like, you're not allowed to talk about that. I'm like, well, I think we should.
1: And you just did.
0: Well, I'm saying that we're not allowed to do
1: it. I didn't, though, just for the record.
0: Yeah, okay.
1: Anybody listening?
0: JB's innocent. I did that. No, but it was like, you can't offer that.
1: When we come back, I have a question for you.
0: Okay.
1: All right.
0: All right, well, we're going to play music. Okay, so, all right, save the question, and then we'll do it in a minute.
1: Yeah.
0: Or in 18 minutes.
1: Yeah.

0: saw twice. Oh, was it thrice?
1: Remember that feeling of spacing ourselves out by the race to the ice cream counter at interval?
0: I always got mine first, because I was there every Saturday night, and I knew the timing.
1: And remember that sound?
0: What sound?
1: That sound of Jaffers thundering down the floor towards the silver screen.
0: Well, I thought that was all just plain ecstasy.
1: Or was he just another

jaws and a sickness. Well, you may call this a mental illness that is unbeknownst.

0: You are listening to KUCI 88.9 FM in Irvine. Here we go, another JB track. JB helped program the show today. I'm looking at you, the boss. No, the boss. King Kevin has joined us in the studio.
1: King Kevin.
2: If you're going to say that, you better give me a crown.
0: Oh, oh, I've got one in the car. Yeah.
2: Burger King doesn't count.
0: You need to put the mic right closer to you. What?
1: That's good.
2: Mic 4 doesn't see a lot of action, so.
0: Oh, wait, is that mic 4? Oh.
1: Yeah.
0: Hey, now I bet we can hear you better. There you go. All right. Well, KUCI Fun Drive.
2: When is that?
0: It's right now. It's happening. Have you donated?
2: No, I have donated a lot of blood, sweat, and
0: tears. I was
2: going to
0: say blood, sweat, and tears.
1: Time.
0: Yeah. I should say what we just played. We just played R.E.M. in the track Orange Crush. Actually, Rim. I always say Rim, and then someone has to call and correct me.
1: R.E.M.
0: Yeah, and I say OMD instead of OMD, because there's always someone else. To, yeah.
1: Okay.
0: There's a couple of them that's like that, and then I'm, no, it's not. And I get very insistent with them. No, you moron. It's
1: That's so nice.
0: Yeah. Everybody needs to have just a tiny bit of joy in their life, and that's my joy, is calling and being corrected by saying OMD. My Sex right before that with Kamikaze. We had Flash in the Pan. That's one of my favorite like alternative to introduce people to that they have like no idea. And they put out a string of albums. They were from Australia, and they put out a string of albums in the late 70s and early 80s. And then Fingerprints with the track Radiation. So I put you on air so you can tell me what KUCI means to you. Because that's the next thing I'm supposed to talk about on my list.
2: Other than 43 years of bliss and enjoyment. It's been quite a journey, and I've watched KUCI grow from a tiny little 24-watt mono operation to a beautiful 200-watt stereo webcasting around the world for almost 29 years now. Yeah. And I've just been so pleased with how hard people work to bring unique programming and put their shows together. And it's quite a challenge nowadays with streaming services. Spotify and, you know, people, you get on social media directly and YouTube. And so KUCI continues to bring that effort to find unique programming you're not going to hear elsewhere in your radio dial. But there are not as many people listening to the radio dial, period, anymore.
0: Yeah.
2: But it's still a very viable medium.
1: Oh, yeah.
2: And we'll be here, even if it's on a battery-operated radio, when the next pulse
0: solar flare knocks.
2: Thank
0: yeah.
2: you.
0: So speaking of streaming and talking about the history of KUCI, we have a pretty significant event in terms for us when iTunes happened.
2: Yeah, you want to remind me?
0: Well, you're the one that told the story. So we were one of the three beta testers.
2: Oh, okay.
0: Oh, come on
2: that
0: now.
2: That was before iTunes. In 1997, yeah. We had some of our more computer-oriented KUCI volunteers were at a tech convention of some sort, and they made friends with a company called GTS, Graham Technology Solutions, and they picked us as one of their small handful, few stations to experiment with streaming HTML, streaming audio over HTML, and we thus began webcasting, and it was new, and it wasn't even hip yet. It was so new, but
0: one of three is the story that I heard.
2: Yeah, I recall that. I mean, granted,
0: and then
2: back in the memory base.
0: One of those guys went on to work at iTunes or something, or Apple or something, I want to say. And that's how we were one of the first stations to stream on iTunes, because we already had the technology because of this guy.
2: Right. I think they had a section back in the day for college radio, and I think there were 20 stations. And I remember other college stations from the UC Radio Network calling and asking, hey, how did you guys get on there?
0: We want to do that. We know people.
2: I said, if I knew how we got on there, I would sell you the secrets.
0: Yeah, I'd sell you the answer.
1: Yeah.
2: But I had no idea. We were just grateful, and now I think we're just under public radio as they've reshuffled things. But it's been quite a ride, and we've been able to cover the world, and as you can attest to, people listening in other countries, and so our impact and footprint is global.
1: That's amazing.
0: So how are we doing on the fund drive? Do you have an update, or can you not update, or do you not know?
2: I don't have an update because the reports that I get are slow. I know that we're probably not on pace to get to $10,000, but I expect that you will be here to make sure that that gets reversed.
0: How long do you think I'm going to stay to have that happen?
1: The whole time to the 25th.
0: The whole time.
2: I don't know, about 124 minutes, so you got your work cut out for
0: you. Oh, yeah. So, you're going to have me preempt the Italo Disco DJ. Because no one listens to that guy's show anyway.
2: Would you just play his recording?
0: Yeah, that's what I do.
1: Okay.
0: And I watch the stream kind of like go off a cliff when that show starts.
1: How nice.
2: Yeah. Maybe we should just cancel the show.
0: hey, you probably find something that gets better ratings after it. The fund drive goes through next
2: Monday night.
0: Monday night.
1: 11:59.
0: So, and they can donate at
2: KUCI.org. And while it's got a flash page grabbing your attention when you go to KUCI.org and sending you to the online giving site, you can donate to KUCI 365 days a year, unless it's a leap year, and then it's 361.
1: Mm-hmm.
2: 366. So yeah, any day, any time. Always happy to get the support of listeners who believe in what we do and want to support it.
0: Yeah.
1: Definitely.
0: And then you

0: med center. So that's how I got the email.
1: Okay.
0: And I was like, what? Like, I could do my own radio. And they were like, we do all the training and everything like that. And I was like, wow, that would be amazing. And so I signed up to do it. And then I couldn't do it that quarter for whatever reason. I don't remember. And I was like so heartbroken. But then I got the email again for the next quarter or two quarters later, whatever it was.
1: You
0: and I was like, oh, I got to do it. And I did the training, and the training was in the evening. It was like on a Wednesday, I want to say, when I did training. And when I got my first show, I didn't know if I was going to get a show, because I'm looking at all these people that have shows at like midnight and 2 a.m. And for me, I had like a 9-to-5 job, and I was like, there's no way I can not go to work so that I can do a 2-to-4 a.m. like radio show.
1: No.
0: And so when I submitted my application and my skim tape, I wrote on the thing, they asked for, you know, any comments. And I said, like, I have a full-time job, and, you know, really the only hours that I could do it is like 6 a.m. to 8 a.m. And if you can't accommodate me, I completely understand that. And I just have to decline, you know, a show, but I really want to be a part of KUCI and what you guys do. So if you have a show from 6 to 8, then if you have a slot, I'm happy to fill it.
1: Okay.
0: And I got super lucky. I was on, 6 a.m. to 8 a.m. right before, the lawyer, what was her name? Mari.
1: Mari
0: Frank.
1: Yeah.
2: The mediator.
0: Yeah.
1: Mediator.
0: And yeah, so that was, I was super lucky, and I've done, what have I done? I've done, so I've the Italo Disco show, which we don't talk about. And then I did a jazz show for a long time. I did, After Hours, which was, I filled in when we got really slow. I did 2 hours of jazz programming before Italo Disco. So then I was getting up at 4. No, I was getting up at 3.
1: Ouch.
0: So I could be here at 4.
1: Oof.
0: To do back-to-back shows. And then this one started, and then I've done Sonic Supernova, which was all new music, and then I did Nearview Mirror, which was stuff from the last 5 years, and so I love KUCI, and I just stay involved.
1: You do, wow.
0: Yeah.
1: Very cool.
0: All right, well, we're out of time. So thank you for coming in.
1: Thank you
0: and helping pick
1: me.
0: Programming.
1: Yeah,
0: and sharing stories about your KUCI history and all the cool
1: Definitely.
0: Things you've got to experience. And thank you for running the ship for the last however many 43 years.
2: Well, I didn't start running until 1988, so, but I was student manager and student program director, so I guess I was running part of the ship since 1986.
0: Wow. Yeah.
2: Holy moly.
3: Whoa.
0: Coming up on 40 years.
1: Wow.
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Good morning, good afternoon, good evening, wherever you are, whatever time zone you happen to be in. Thanks for tuning in. I'm SoCal Nueva. This is the Italo Connection. And for the next 2 hours, it's the fund drive version of the show. Yes, it is our annual fund drive, so we do have 2 hours of the latest and the greatest Italo Disco, Euro Disco, and European New Wave, and a bunch of KUCI facts and history.

0: You are listening to KUCI 88.9 FM in Irvine. Wrapping up the first block of the show, and it is a fund drive Wednesday. We're actually doing it all week, but hey, this is when I got my show, so this is when I'm covering it. Ken Laszlo right there with the track Hey Hey Guy from 1984. Right before Ken, we heard from Kermess with the track Mrs. Moon from 1983. That's getting pretty close to the very beginning of the Italo disco scene. And right before Kermess, Scotch with the track Pictures from 1987. And we did mention it is the fun drive, and KUCI is in part listener-supported, and we do appreciate you donating. I'm going to tell you a little bit about my involvement with KUCI and why I think it's so important, and why I actually donate myself. So I'm not asking you to do anything that I have not done. I have been donating to KUCI for years. I've donated to KUCI literally for every single fund drive that we've had. And it's a big, big deal, and it's super important to me. And so I want to talk a little bit about it right now. But before we do that, I am going to play this very brief fund drive promo, and then I'm going to tell you a little bit about some KUCI history. So give us 34 seconds and I'll be back to tell you more.
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0: All right. Yes, Gustavo, he writes he's written a hysterical column over the years called Ask a Mexican, where he talks about Latino culture, and some of it is absolutely hysterical, usually educational, but some of it is just so hysterical. So we are asking for donations. It is our fund drive today. And I want to talk a little bit about the KUCI history. You may not be aware, he talked about, you know, being like listener funded. And we actually started as an underground, and by underground, I mean illegal, radio station back in the late 60s. We were literally broadcasting from a dorm room here on the KUCI campus. And then, as frequently happens, the government got involved. And the FCC found out about our illegal shenaniganery, and they put the squash on us, and we were no longer allowed to broadcast. So we had an engineering student that was like, hey, well, you know, let's see if we can jump through the hoops and make it happen for real, like legit. And so a 1968 application was sent to the FCC for a legal, legitimate, like actual, like real honest to goodness broadcast license. And that started the chain of events that would eventually lead to KUCI becoming a legal broadcast station. Craig did leave the project early and turn it over to Earl Arbuckle. This is significant because Earl Arbuckle became the station's very first chief engineer way back in 1968. That process slowly wheeled forward, and in 1969, we received test authority from the FCC and made our first legal broadcast. Now, there is some discussion about what really was actually the first track that was played when we became a legal entity. But the story that's most frequently told is that our very first track played as a legit radio station with legal blessing was Sugar Sugar by the Archies. And that happened on October 16th of 1969. And we've been broadcasting since November. That was our test, and we got granted our official broadcast license. And on November 25th of 1969, we started transmitting a 10-watt signal. And it was a 10-watt mono signal that started going out on 89.9 FM. Wait a minute, you're at 88.9. Yes, we are. There's more to that story. And I'll give you more to that story in a little bit. But before we do that, I want to play some more music. And I want to talk about one of my favorite reasons why I'm involved in KUCI and continue to be involved in KUCI is because it allows programming like this to happen. We are, believe it or not, the longest running Italo-Disco, Euro-Disco show in America. For a number of years, I would look religiously every year just so I could, I'm trying to fact check myself. Is there another show out there that I don't know about? And I finally given up. There's just not. We are the longest running Italo-Disco, Euro-Disco show in America. And I love the fact that I can say that. I mean, we've been doing this 10 years. Next month will be 10 years on air for me doing this show. This is the first show I've done at KUCI. I've had a number of shows over the years. This has been the one that I've always come back to. And this was the first show I ever had, and it'll be the last show I ever do. If they wind up cutting hours and stuff like that, this will be the one that survives because this is the one that started my incredible journey here at KUCI. So I love KUCI. If you love KUCI and if you love this show, and if you just love the general ethos of a, kind of free form, kind of play what we want and not the commercial stuff, but all kinds of stuff that's all over the map, head over to kuci.org and throw a few dollars our way. Every little bit helps, and we really appreciate it. All right, we're going to get back into the music, and but don't go anywhere. We are doing, this isn't your typical TV fun drive where we just take over for, days and days and days and no shows, just people manning the phones. 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

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Rick Fellini starting off the second block right there. Welcome to Rimini from 1984. Up next, Valerie Doré and Get Closer, also from 1984. 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

You are listening to KUCI 88.9 FM in Irvine, wrapping up the second block of the show and almost wrapping up the first hour. We're going to tell you a little bit more about the fund drive, but right there was Dew with the track Comet from 1986. Right before that, we heard from Eddie Huntington, also from 1986, in the track USSR. Well, when we last left you, we were talking about how we finally had a legal broadcast signal, and things were going swimmingly for the most part, except, yes, things always happen. So in 1981, we had basically what would be a KUCI near-death experience. So there's a station, I'm not going to tell you who it is because I don't want to give them any credit because they almost killed us. But when we last left off, KUCI was still broadcasting at 89.9 FM. And this station also broadcast from 89.9, but they were way far away and we didn't care because we weren't competing. They, however, got permission to move their transmitter to the top of Mount Wilson, which is the tallest location for translators

0: changed. And that's what happened in 1981. We went from 89.9, which was our original signal, to 88.9. And that's the signal that we're at today. And I'd like to tell you that that's the end of the story, but it's not. And we'll tell more of the story as we move into the second hour. But I want to leave you with this as the first hour draws to a close. This is Hilary Brosio, a former music director from the mighty KUCI. And she's going to tell you a little bit about why donating is important.
1: My name's Hilary Brosio. I was a DJ at KUCI from 1983 until 1987. 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

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Symphony of Love, starting off the second hour, from Fair Control in 1986. Also 1986, this one right here from Modern Talking. This was from their third album. This is Atlantis is Calling, SOS for Love, right here on KUCI.

0: You're listening to KUCI 88.9 FM in Irvine. Romano Bias right there with Dial My Number from 1985. Wrapping up the first block of the second hour. Right before that, Sophie with Broken Tail from 1986. It is Fun Drive today on KUCI. It's actually happening all week. And we've dived into some history of KUCI. And when we last left off our little story of the adventures of KUCI, we had changed our frequency to 88.9 from originally 89.9. In 1984, however, we were once again in trouble. So we originally got our signal squashed by a station that was broadcasting on 89.9. In 1984, there was a station that, a different station in LA that had the 88.9 signal, and they wanted to move their antenna to a higher location, just like it previously happened to us. So we had to wind up spending a bunch of money researching on technological advances that could allow us to maintain our signal if this company or if this station moved to their new higher location, because then they were going to encroach on us. And so we also applied for a permission to increase our power to 200 watts. And in 1991, believe it or not, at the time of our application, we were still broadcasting in mono. We weren't even broadcasting in stereo. In 1991, we were broadcasting 24 watts in mono. So we got permission, we got approval to increase our power up to 200 watts and to go to stereo, and that way we could cover more and we could kind of defend our signal against this other big radio station that was going to start to encroach our signal. And so in March of 1993, our current King Kevin, who is the boss, has been the boss since then, well, since before then, but he flipped a switch here in the studio, and our signal, just like that, went from a 24-watt mono signal to a 200-watt stereo signal. And our map instantly expanded, and now you can hear us in Huntington Beach, you can hear us in Anaheim, you can hear us in Lake Forest, you can hear us down in Corona Del Mar. And it was a direct result of our increase in power. And now, of course, we're streaming all over the internet, so you can pick us up in all kinds of different places. All right, I want to play another brief note. This from Nick Roman. And then we'll be right back. So this is just 46 seconds, so don't go anywhere.
1: 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Thanks so much. I'm a listener. 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
0: And we may as well mention along the way, we have played a number of bands before they got big, because that's always been the mission of KUCI, is to kind of play stuff that's a little bit outside the mainstream. We don't play the stuff that's super popular. That's why KUCI is so important to me, why it means so much to me. There are bands that we have played way before they got big, bands like Depeche Mode. Yeah, we were on the Depeche Mode train way before they got popular. We played Guns N' Roses before they got popular. We played New Order before they got popular. We were huge supporters of No Doubt before they got popular. Bands like The Clash, bands like The Cure, bands like The Police, all of those bands, we played them on KUCI when they were up-and-comers before they got popular. And it's not only music, it's also public affairs. We've had people on our radio waves like the Dalai Lama true story. We've actually had His Holiness the 14th Dalai Lama on air. We've had Ray Bradbury, the famous science fiction writer. We've had Mikhail Gorbachev, the one-time leader of the USSR way back in the day. We've had author Michael Crichton on. We've had actor Bob Odenkirk on. We've had all kinds of things on air. This is part of what we deliver. It's programming that you're not necessarily going to get somewhere else. And I love the fact that we do that. So we are going to jump right back into the music real quick. But I do want to encourage everyone to head over to KUCI.org. Throw a few dollars our way if you can. 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And for just a couple dollars a day over the course of a month, you could throw like $50 our way. And that that makes a difference to us. It's literally like a few dollars a day over the course of a month is a meaningful contribution to us. So consider donating once again at KUCI.org. We would love your donation. And it allows us to keep putting music like this on the air as we head into our final block.

0: You are listening to KUCI 88.9 FM in Irvine. Grant Miller right there from 1986. Doctor for My Heart, a track that was also performed by Modern Talking and showed up on their third album, where we played a track from earlier. All right, we are almost done for the day. We are going to play one more, but I want to pop back in and talk about the fun drive a little bit more. I do have a very brief memo from Henry Rollins, who is a singer, writer, and actor, and he has actually performed at KUCI, and he wanted to pop in and say something real quick.
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0: And thank you, Henry. I just want to talk a little bit before I play one more track and slide out of here. Oh, nice. Love that. Very professional there, right there. You know, it's hard really to describe how much KCI means to me. I've been involved for almost 10 years. Next month will be 10 years that I've been on air. And I mean, it's a decade. It's been a good run. I love the fact that there's a station that is completely dedicated to playing the type of music, whether it's a genre or an artist, that you're not going to hear on regular radio. There is no program director that's yelling at you that you have to play the most popular stuff. You know, oh, that's how we get the ratings, is if you play the latest Taylor Swift. And I'm not hating on Taylor Swift, but there's other areas where you can go and listen to the latest Taylor Swift. I love the fact that KUCI is populated by people that like to play stuff and like to hear stuff that is outside of the regular, commercial, super popular music. So, you know, I support, you know, I've mentioned several times going to KUCI.org and donating. I don't ask you to do anything that I have not done. I have donated to the station every single fund drive for the entire length of my time here on KUCI. I have donated, I tallied it up. My donations go into four figures. And, you know, I'm really blessed that I've been able to donate that, you know, over a period of years, because, you know, certainly, like, I'm not rich. But I really believe in what we do, and I believe it so much that not only do I do the show as a volunteer, because we don't get paid. We're an all-volunteer staff. We don't get paid to do the show. We don't get paid to, you know, for anything. But I really believe in it. Not only do I volunteer my time and do so freely, but I also monetarily contribute to the station because I just really believe in it. So I really would, you know, just encourage you, head over to KUCI.org if you are a fan of things that are a little outside of the mainstream and want to throw a few dollars our way. It would be greatly appreciated. Any amount helps, so don't think that, oh, I can only donate this much. If that's the much that you can do, then please do it, and we'll be grateful. All right, I am going to leave you with one more track as I disappear for the day. I would like to thank everyone for hanging out. I especially would like to thank the listeners who have been here from the beginning. I have a little crew of listeners that I stay in text contact with that have been here since my very first show, and I love that. That's pretty fantastic. So thank you to the longtime listeners. And a special thanks to everyone who has donated and helped keep KUCI not only alive, but thriving. And here's to 10 more years of me on the air? No, probably not. But hey, as long as I enjoy it, I'm going to keep doing it. I'm going to leave you with Stephanie. This is Shame. Have a fantastic rest of the day, everyone. Thank you for considering donating at KUCI.org. We'll see you next time. Don't forget to bring a friend.

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Good afternoon. This is DJ Lunza Michelle, and you're listening to The Lion's Den, brought to you by KUCI 88.9 FM in Irvine, California. And the song to introduce this show for today is I'll Be Your Radio, featuring Moonchild by Jared Lawson. And The Lion's Den is every Wednesday from 2 to 4 p.m., an R&B music show. And during the second hour from 3 to 4, we'll be having a live internship where they will be taking over the second hour of the show, so stay tuned for that. In the meantime, playing some more R&B here on The Lion's Den, which is brought to you by KUCI 88.9 FM in Irvine.

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And the song they just listened to was Driving You Home by Ibube. Before that was Millions by Say Now. Then you heard He's Not All That by Asosa. And before that was Free by Don Savant. Up next is some more R&B here on The Lion's Den, which is every Wednesday from 2 to 4 p.m. And it's hosted by me, DJ London Michelle. 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

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Before that was If You Can See You by Jay Brown. Then you heard Can We Talk by Solidified. And before that was a rendition of My Sherry Amore by Tony Thompson. And then you heard Sooner or Later by Tonio Armani. Up next is some more R&B and also a few announcements about our fun drive that's going on this week here on KUCI 88.9 FM in Irvine.

0: Good afternoon. This is KUCI 88.9 FM in Irvine, California. And you just listened to the song Rapper B by D-Nice and Kiana Lede. Before that was Let It Rain by No Guidance. And then you heard Admit It by Marques Houston. And we have a special announcement.
1: Hello, this is Brenna, aka DJ B Music. And I am here today to share a little bit about our fun drive we have going on for KUCI. So you might be asking, well, when did this start? 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
0: Yeah, so at KUCI.org, you can make a donation. And we also want to go over some KUCI history, little tidbit. So as a legal radio station, KUCI was originally broadcast from a closet in the Physical Sciences Building here on campus at the University of California, Irvine. But in 1971, the studios of KUCI moved to the third floor of the Gateway Commons Building, and earthquake renovation in the summer of 1994 caused KUCI to relocate to temporary location in the Humanities Annex. Finally, right after Thanksgiving, 1995, KUCI moved into its new permanent location in the engineering facility, and this triple-wide trailer module was forced to move in 2004 when the Anteater parking structure was built in our location, but we've been stable and happy in our current space since April 15, 2004, and we're still running till this day. And a little bit of highlights for you. In 1972, marked KUCI's first news broadcast. And since 1975, we've been broadcasting 24 hours a day, so that means also 7 days a week here at KUCI. And in 1975, also was beginning coverage of Orange County politics, which that time was the only local radio station to provide continuous election returns. And during the summer of 1976, station managers Nick Roman and Dane Tierney traveled to Kansas City to cover the OC delegation to the national convention, sending news and interviews to KUCI nightly. 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

All right, hello, hello. This is DJ B Music, taking over the second hour of The Lion's Den, which I am so grateful. What you just heard was Better Days by Melina, and before that we had Suadade by Moises Santos, Linda Dawn, Theo Crocker, and Arthur Verochai. Before that we had DLFTM by Reina, and lastly we had Monarch by Akili Ni Mali. Thank you so much for listening today. This is KUCI in Irvine. And this week we have a little fundraiser going on. This is our fund drive, and it started on Monday and will be ending on May 25th at 11:59. Now, if we get there, your hands are not tied. This link will be going on and it stays active, and we will be taking donations every day of the year. Lucky for you and lucky for us, right? So let's jump right back into the music, and thank you so much for listening.

All right, and what you just heard was Ritmo Coco by Jules and Songo. Before that, we had Limbo by June Freedom, Heating Rocks by Cruel Santino, and Open Hearted by Anais. And today, we are enjoying and celebrating this fun drive here at KUCI. My name is DJ B Music, and I'm here today to... Well, I'm here to do a lot, actually, because I'm not only taking over this hour, but I am here to become one of the family. So who better to talk to you about donating than me? Because I am doing everything in my power right now to be brought into the fold. So one of the cool things about KUCI is a lot of the breaking artists that have come through here through the years, from the Beastie Boys, Sublime, the Police, the Pixies, the Pretenders, a lot of those. And over the years, we've been able to see a lot of these bands grow and evolve. And it leaves us the invitation to keep finding new artists, finding new music that keeps us inspired and hopefully is enjoyable to listen to. So as we move on to our next segment, kind of shifting the vibe, shifting the cadence, I am looking forward to what we have in store for you. And this is KUCI in Irvine.

All right, welcome back. And what you just heard was Deeper Than Love by Bray. And before that, we had All I Do by O Jeremy. And before that, we had I'll Never Give In by Aya and Spiral by Eliza, which is really one of my favorites. I found her randomly one day, and I am addicted to her sound, to her style. It's really inspiring me as a musician, honestly. So I hope you loved that. So as we are now moving into this last segment, just want to say thank you so much for listening with me. And you know how you can thank me? Well, we got this thing going on called the Fun Drive. And at KUCI right now, we are fundraising for this amazing station. You know, it's run by volunteers, and I'm currently one of those. I am on the clock right now, and we have about a little over 140 volunteers, and most of them are UCI students like me. So thank you so much. As we continue into this hour and start wrapping things up, I leave you with these beautiful rhythms to enjoy. This is B Music, and you are listening to KUCI in Irvine.

0: All right. Thank you so much to everyone listening. And I really want to give a big thank you to DJ London Michelle for having me here and allowing me to be in this space and co-create this lovely mix of music with you today. So thank you again so much. And you are listening to KUCI in Irvine. Have a great day.
1: And residents of Orangewood Villa Apartments remind parents that child abductions occur at alarming rates. Each year, over 800,000 children are reported missing, and statistics prove that these crimes can occur in any neighborhood at any time. To help protect your children, be sure to register them with your local law enforcement agency. Fingerprints and recent photographs are essential elements in recovering any lost child. Also, teach children to use the phone. Remember, in emergencies, even young kids can learn to dial 911. This important reminder was from the management and residents of Orangewood Villa Apartments in Orange. Concerned with the safety of the children in our community, they're on the air because they care.

Good afternoon. 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My name is Zoha, and this is the show Cut the Noise, where we talk about everything from culture to trends and politics. I feel like the media, a lot of the time these

these days seems to have some sort of secret agenda that they're always trying to like push on top of us. And I just started this show because I kind of want to break away from that and really push people to form their own opinions. So before I get into today's topic, I want to briefly just mention that KUCI is having our annual fun drive. So a little about KUCI, if this is your first time listening, KUCI is a radio station, is an alternative radio station in Orange County, and it's run by a volunteer staff. We currently have over 140 volunteers, and most of our volunteers are UCI students. 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Okay. And we want people to donate because it would really help our station. A $100 gift is worth 27 cents a day, and you can donate at KUCI.org. Okay, let's get a little into today's show. So last week we talked a little about AI and how it's being used to make music and stuff like that, and how a lot of people look at this in a negative light because they feel that music has more emotion when it is made by man. I had an intern last week who was not advocating for AI. She was against AI, and I was kind of disagreeing with her because as a student in 2026, with a very heavy course load, I am very, very busy. So I use AI to help me with my homework all the time. Like, for example, with my organic chemistry lab, that lab manual makes no sense. Like, the words are so big. They're talking about all these sorts of reactions, which we haven't even learned yet. And it's like, I don't have the time to spend an hour reading the lab manual to try to figure out what to do. Like, I feel like every hour I spend on homework needs to be spent productively, and I can't spend it figuring out what they're trying to say. So I just copy and paste that, throw it in a chat, read the summary, and then I go on to like making my procedure and like doing all the safety precautions and stuff from there. And sometimes like there's questions that we need to answer for chemistry, and it's like, that's hard. Like, I don't remember learning that. And what do? I just throw that question into chat, understand the concept, and then I kind of like I reword chat's answer in my own words, but also I only reword the stuff that I understand. Like, I make sure I understand the content, and then I write it down. Now, some people might look at this in a negative light because I feel like people just tend to hate AI blindly, when in reality we're kind of just using it as a Google. And also, like, looking back, like, I really don't know how people did school back in the day before AI. Like, I guess for, like, chemistry and stuff, they kind of just, like, sat down and figured it out. But for my math classes, we don't have answer keys anymore. Like, I'm a math major, so I'm taking a lot of upper div math classes. It's not calculus and, like, numbers anymore. It's, like, proofs. Like, determinants. I'm taking linear algebra. But just like really hard stuff, and like I look at the question and I don't even know what it's asking. There's no numbers, and it's all like conceptual. And if I need to like prepare for my exams and stuff, I have to get the homework down. And even if I answer a question, I need to know if it's correct, and there's no answer key. So I throw that into chat as well, or like Claude or something, compare my answer to it, and that's like kind of how I approach my homework. Sometimes, like most of the time actually, the homework is just so hard, I throw the question into chat and then I work on it alongside of it. Like, I read what chat's doing, understand why it's doing it, and then I just copy it down. And I feel like in my opinion, this is an acceptable use of AI, but some people would argue that like, no, you shouldn't be doing that to get the most value for your homework. You just need to figure it out on your own and just keep trying. But I don't know. I feel like this is with my STEM classes, but I feel like
what society sees as like a super unacceptable use of AI is in writing. Like, for example, if I use it to generate the answers for my lab report and stuff, people like slightly freak out over it. I know my chemistry, like the professor would have a big freak out over it. Like in every manual, she says, don't use AI. But I feel like if you used it in like a writing class, like a narrative English writing class, people would like actually freak out. And then this like kind of got me wondering, like, why is AI so looked down upon? And I think it's not, like, we can't just look at it in the school context. Because in school, like, the purpose of school is to kind of build those skills. Like you're here to learn. And they don't want to see what AI knows. They want to see how you do. And it's like, okay, like, that makes sense. But what about, like, outside of school? What if I use AI to write my emails? Or what if I'm an author and I used it to, like, help me write my books? Would that be acceptable? Well, I was actually listening to a podcast today about this issue where an author by the name of Mia Ballard, author of a horror book, Shy Girl, she has allegedly used AI to write her book, and a lot of people have mixed opinions over it. So the book itself is a little weird, and like when I first heard the summary, my first thought was, there is no way AI came up with something like I don't know how to describe it. So I didn't read the book, but the summary I heard was, there's this girl, she decides that I think she's having like a not so good life. She decides she wants to be a sugar baby, and then she like does it for a while, and then I think she gets kidnapped. And the guy who kidnaps her makes her like a pet, and she's happy with it. And I don't know. When I first heard that, I was like, there's no way AI wrote that. But I guess there are some weird AIs out there. Anyways, so initially, this book was self-published by Mia, and then a lot of people liked it. Like, I guess there's a community of people who like self-published horror books. So then a actual publishing company saw that a lot of people were liking it and decided to formulate some sort of contract with her to publish the book under their name. And this is really good because when a self-published book gets taken by a bigger company, this benefits the author because it gets pushed to more people, especially if the company is like reputable. And also the publishers benefit because they know that the book is already doing well. And it also saves them time because they don't have to go through like that long editing process of making sure the book is ready to be pumped out because the book is already done. So anyways, so the company that took her was the Hatchet Book Group, and they published her. And after she got published under them, a lot of people started saying that this writing was apparently very flat, and they started recognizing it as AI. And they're not saying that AI wrote the book completely, but they're saying that when you're reading the book, there's sections of that book that just very clearly look like very clearly scream AI. And Mia, from my understanding, hasn't confirmed or denied these claims, but she did say that she had a third party editor review this book. And I think she was trying to imply that they might have used AI, but I'm not too sure. And then I also mentioned that this book was published under Hatchet, which is considered one of the big five publishing houses in the United States. So for one of their titles to have accusations like this kind of paints them in a negative light. Mia also has started maintaining more of a low profile. I think she's also a black author, so the industry is already really hard for her to get recognized in. So like this sort of almost like, I guess, scandal isn't really a good look for her.
I also want to note that I learned about this from a podcast on Spotify called Today Explained. So if you think this is interesting, definitely check them out. I found it very informational. And on this podcast, there were two guests that the speaker was featuring. The first one was arguing that AI in books is bad because it just falls flat, it's hollow, and people aren't paying to read AI slop, and that the human factor is much more important. And then the second speaker was arguing that she did this study where she trained an AI model on her writing, and then she had that AI model write something in her writing style. And then she sent a sample of what she wrote to her closest friends, and she asked them if they could tell apart AI from her actual writing, and they weren't able to. And like, her closest friends were like people she's known since she was 13 years old and 19 years old when she first started getting into like writing books and stuff. And now it's like, she also read a segment of what she wrote on the podcast, and it was really hard to tell. And before she read it, she also said, oh, I don't remember which one is mine and which one is AI. Like, that's how similar it was. Anyways, one point that was brought up is the fact that when humans write stuff, it's almost like every word is intentional. Like, there's so much care that goes into the writing, unlike AI, which just recognizes patterns and spits them out. And I think this was something I found really interesting, because with books, like, if you're like sitting around and analyzing books and stories, with AI generated books, you can't exactly like look at it and be like, oh, the author calls his car the car instead of a car to reflect blah blah blah. But like, if a human does that, then it's like we understand how the human brain works. And then we can kind of empathize with the author and reach into that mutual human understanding to understand what the author is trying to say. Versus in like AI, it almost seems deceitful because AI doesn't feel like the way we do. So it feels unfair to empathize with something that's not even human, with something that's incapable of feeling. And I think this is one of the biggest reasons why so many people are against using AI, just because they feel deceived. I know on this show I try really hard not to push my opinions onto people, but I think as much as I do like AI, I do see why people would not want it to be included in books and literature. Another argument that I've heard is that when you're using AI, or when humans are writing stuff, it takes a very long time. So if AI is speeding up the process, then maybe it's not such a bad thing, especially if you can't even recognize that it's there. With Mia's book, Shy Girl, it's unfortunate that the AI was so blatantly obvious, according to some people. I didn't read it, so I can't speak on it. But I think the criticism that people had is that when AI writes, it has like a certain pattern of like adjectives, like noun, adjective. And like, it's like very detailed, like overly detailed. And that kind of gives away that it's AI. So I think that since Mia self-published this book, it wasn't able to go through like that meticulous editing process that most books go through. So she got caught. But I think like in the future, if authors are going to try to continue using AI, and if they have like a good editing process, because like the second author did, where she trained the AI model to write like her, like you can't detect that it's AI. I think maybe if the purpose of writing these books is purely for entertainment, then maybe using AI isn't such a bad thing. But I think if people want to read books to feel something and to like really connect with the author and that like human emotion, then maybe AI isn't the place for it. Okay.
So that's all I have to say about AI in the writing industry. Another thing before I end this topic. Last year I read the book Yellow Face. I don't remember the author. I think it's like really, really good book. It's about this, by R.F. Kuang. I think she's an Asian American writer. The book is basically about this one girl who steals another author's book and publishes it as her own. And the girl who steals it is white, and the girl she steals it from is like Chinese American. And so the book is basically about like Chinese culture and stuff, like Chinese historical fiction, I think. And then like people start accusing this white author of like not writing the book. So it's just really, really interesting. Reminded me of kind of what's happening today. I think this book was also written before AI kind of started taking over. And like, yeah. Before we end today's show, I want to briefly mention something that happened on Monday. So on May 2026, there was a shooting in the Islamic Center of San Diego. And I think it's one of the more deadlier attacks in recent American history. Multiple people were shot, but three people passed away. One of them was the security guard who did everything he could to like make sure the children were safe. Another one was one of the men who I think he like ran the mosque store. And then I don't remember who the third victim was. And the shooters also shot themselves. And this one really hit me just because I've been to that mosque before. And I think I've met one or two of the people that passed away. So just it kind of felt close to home. And the media is saying that the shooters were 17 and 19 years old, and apparently they were radicalized online. And I didn't really know what it meant to be radicalized, so we're just going to go over that super quick. So online radicalization is the process where a person gradually adopts extreme political, religious, or ideological beliefs through internet content and online communities. And this can happen through like a variety of media forms, like for example like memes, reels on Instagram, propaganda videos. And these men had I think they had like an 84-page document with like them hating on, apparently I read this in a news article, it said that they did not discriminate against who they were hating on, so like Muslims, Jews, pro-Nazi, blah, blah, blah. And I just think it's really important to be careful on the internet when we're consuming content, because I know I often advocate for like the less desired side of the argument. But also I think it's very careful to kind of remember our morals as we engage with the media, because what we expose ourselves to can slowly start to impact the way we see the world. Okay, thank you so much for listening to today's show. 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And I know like the music shows here too, we only play like underground music. 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

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I mean, we all know how crowded the media landscape is these days. 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I am the music director and on the air here at 91X in San Diego. 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
4: And y'all heard that. Like, hey, donate to that fund. Like, we need those funds raised. 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So we do need those funds. When she said that some of your favorite bands were played before they were famous on KUCI, that is true of the two bands that we're going to be talking about today. Fun fact, Nirvana and Guns N' Roses were both played on KUCI before they hit mainstream radio. So today we're going to be talking about Nirvana versus Guns N' Roses, or more specifically, Axl Rose versus Kurt Cobain. This is funny because this is like the very on KUCI, because this is kind of, I guess I didn't allude to it on the Instagram. What's the 411.KUCI on Instagram? if you don't already follow me, I didn't allude to it on Instagram, but I will be. This is a very KUCI centric, KUCI appreciation episode, as well as it is a Nirvana versus Guns N' Roses episode. What I was going to say was that my very first, when we come in and we do the training for KUCI, we are required to make a demo tape to like showcase our skills that we learned in the training class and whatnot. And for my demo tape, I talked about Kurt Cobain versus Axl Rose, or more importantly, that was the right thing. I said the right thing. Kurt Cobain versus Axl Rose. Now, I'm sure we all know Nirvana and Guns N' Roses. For context, in this moment where in which they are having their beef, and this is just a beef. This is not like, I feel like I've been doing what I call to my sister a beef of passion, which is like basically a love triangle, like a beef of passion, like a crime of passion. Like they're only fighting because they're fighting over somebody or something like that. I feel like I've done that. Like I did Patty Boyd. They're fighting over Patty Boyd, Eric Clapton and George Harrison. And then before that I did, let's look at this calendar. Before that I did Faith versus Lil' Kim, which was another beef of passion. But today is not a beef of passion. Today is just 100% non-GMO beef. Like they just don't like each other. I guess there's other people involved, but you know, they're not fighting over anybody. Anyway, more importantly, so Kurt Cobain and Guns and Axl Rose meet in the early 90s. So Guns N' Roses this is 1991. They're in the midst of the rollout for the second studio album, Use Your Illusion 1. And Nirvana is at the height of their popularity because they released Nevermind. And that's their second album, actually. Like, it's their most known album, but it's their second one because they released Bleach in 1989, which Bleach is pretty good. I suggest you all listen to that. Oh, and I forgot to say, the song that I just played, the intro song was Slash's Snake Pit, I Hate Everybody But You. I should start telling y'all which songs I'm playing, because even though I do put it in the Spotify playlist, you know, it's etiquette. It's etiquette. Anyway. But it's 1991. Guns N' Roses is like kind of going from their hard rock image to like the very polished glam thing that they were kind of against. Because like, or for example, going back to Slash, or like in this era of things, like in the 80s rock scene specifically, the Sunset Strip scene, all the guys that were in these bands had tried out for other bands or like played with other bands at some point. Like Axl Rose was in LA Guns, I think, and then Slash auditioned for Poison and stuff like that. So they had like all shopped around and like came together as Guns N' Roses after being in several other bands. And the thing that Guns N' Roses kind of made their trademark was that they weren't like polished or like girly like Motley Crue or Poison or anything. Like I could have sworn there's like some sort of clip where Slash is like kind of like bashing them, not bashing them, but talking a little bit down on the Poison guys for like wearing lipstick and whatever, or being like overly produced or whatever it is that his gripe was, as if he didn't already audition for them. But not too much on my man. So Guns N' Roses is kind of shifting from their like grungy, not, I wouldn't say they're grunge, because like obviously Nirvana kind of started the grunge movement in its like fullness, but there would be no grunge movement, I feel like, if there wasn't a Guns N' Roses like more stripped down moment. I mean, even then, like, is it even right to call Guns N' Roses stripped down? I feel like I'm not saying the right word. Like, I guess more tough than Motley Crue and Poison. Like, tough, like, I don't know, less bright colors. Anyway, Guns N' Roses is kind of out of this, like, we're just some guys that threw this band together phase, and they're now in, like, this is very produced, and we know what we're doing, and we're rock stars, basically. So, they're doing a stadium tour. And Guns N' Roses releases their first single for Use Your Illusion. I'm sorry, I just said there's a stadium tour, like, in general. Like, it's not at this point in time just yet. But Guns N' Roses releases the first single, Don't Cry. And in the music video for Don't Cry, Axl Rose is wearing a Nirvana hat. And he's also wearing a Nirvana hat in a video interview that he did sort of around the same time. It looks like it was from, like, the like behind the scenes or something of the Don't Cry music video. And then so that's September 91, and then later in September of 91, Kurt Cobain mentions Guns N' Roses in an interview. Like, the interview is kind of talking about the shift of like rock, glam rock to grungy rock, and so the interviewer is like basically like, oh, everybody else is like rich kids, but you guys are like authentic, basically. And he's like, yeah, or he refers to himself as white trash. Let me just say the quote, because I'm like trying to articulate, I'm trying to put in my own words, it's not working well. Oh, well, that's not that important. I'm sorry, I just have the article here. Like, I should have highlighted it or something for myself, because I don't have a great memory. Anyway, oh, okay, so this is the important part. Here we go. He said, the magazine said, while one wouldn't exactly call Nirvana an intellectual rock band, there is a strong element of consciousness to your whole approach. That's what the interviewer says. Cobain responds, we'd like to think so. I mean, we're not your typical Guns N' Roses type of band that has absolutely nothing to say. Ooh. And there's more to the quote, but it's basically him just reinforcing that point. He says, whether we're proficient in saying what we want to say doesn't matter. It's just the fact that we're actually trying to communicate something different. And so Kurt Cobain is making these statements about Guns N' Roses consistently. Like, he just thinks that they don't have nothing to say, pretty much. Which, I mean, I was never listening to Guns N' Roses for intellectual content, but I don't think they ever pitched themselves as that sort of thing. Just, you know, seeing things from both sides. Anyway, Guns N' Roses is planning the studio tour. I mean, the stadium tour now. Use Your Illusion tour. After they release the deluxe or the third album, however you see it, Use Your Illusion 2. And that's one of the longest rock tours in history, going on for 2.5 years, like, bruh. But anyway, it's known for other reasons besides the longevity, mostly the riots that were caused, and also the financial success. So like, okay, we have to give them their tens. Like, okay. And fun fact, Nirvana was actually asked to be on the tour. But they refused, obviously, because, I mean, I feel like they've been said that they didn't really like them that much. And this is like confirmed by Dave Grohl in a 2006 interview with Esquire. And basically they didn't want to turn into Guns N' Roses. Like, they didn't want to turn into this overly produced, overhyped like thing. Not to say Guns N' Roses is overhyped. I mean, not in my opinion. Like, I like them, but hey, I understand for the moment. Like, for the moment, their time had passed. It was like time for a new, more stripped down era. And then they're just, you know, they're being catty in the interviews back and forth, Axel and Kurt. And then on the tour, Axel goes on this whole little rant about Nirvana. Like, it's like, I have the whole thing here, but what, like, there's a lot of standout moments in this monologue. I wish I could play it, but like, I couldn't, to be honest, I was too lazy to sit there and bleep out all the cuss words. I'm sorry, y'all. I was too lazy to bleep out all those cuss words. But, I'm just read it. Axl Rose says, quote, "We've had our share of problems with so-called alternative bands. What is this word? I mean, I even find myself using it, alternative, like someone who leads an alternative lifestyle. All I know is that when Guns N' Roses started, ain't no effing radio stations wanted to play our bleep either. Ain't no radio stations wanted to play Metallica. So I think we have the world's biggest alternative crowd here tonight," because this is, end quote. This is a live show. Now, opening the quote again. "I think that the problem starts when you start thinking that you're different from everyone else on the effing planet. You may be a little different in what you're doing and how you're going about it, but I got a good feeling that you're probably human, right? You're probably a human being. So right now, alternative, the only thing that means to me is someone like Kurt Cobain and Nirvana, who basically is an effing junkie with a junkie wife. And if the baby is born deformed, I think they ought to go to prison. That's my feeling. And he's too good and too cool to bring his rock and roll to you, because the majority of you, he doesn't like or want to play or even have you like his music. It seems to be a general feeling among a lot of alternative bands that they don't want the majority of people liking them. They like it on the outside," end quote. So clearly he's butthurt. Like, he's clearly obviously butthurt. And then that's so genuinely crazy. Like, actually, no. Reading this back, actually, like, he was just inciting those riots. Like, he was like, let's go on tour and just start some riots, because this sounds like I want to start riots. Like, what was the point in saying this? And then talking about the baby, like, okay. So he deserved what was coming next. Or I don't know who threw the first punch, y'all. I'm about to get there. These are old notes, to be so honest with y'all. So he's clearly butthurt. Now, I said that I was a fan of Guns N' Roses. I meant Guns N' Roses music. Guns N' Roses music. Every time I say I like a band or a famous person, just assume that I mean their music, y'all. Because I don't condone any of whatever Guns N' Roses got going on personally. Hey, that's different for me. I like Appetite for Destruction. So anyway, let's go. September 1992. Things come to a head. That's what I have in my notes in all caps, because I'm real. Ooh, I get really into this research, y'all. Both Guns N' Roses and Nirvana were performing. Guns N' Roses did a whole production. Actually, it was a really beautiful performance, to be honest. But it was like a orchestral rendition of November Rain with Elton John on the piano. And Nirvana did a 6-minute performance of Lithium. We're so alternative. Whoa. Alternative, circle back to that word. He was so aggy. Like, that's actually so funny. And the clip, he like sounds even more angry. I'm posting that too. Like, hopefully, if I get around to it. Like, what happens is I say that I'll post things for this show, and then I get in the dorm and I take my shower and I lay down, and then there goes the posting. Like, I low-key realized that I need to post what I said I was gonna post like 7 days later, and then I forgot what I said I was gonna post. But anyway, so Nirvana performs, Guns N' Roses performs. And before that, there had been an encounter backstage where Courtney Love, Kurt Cobain's wife, we did an episode on her a couple weeks ago. She had the baby, And she went up to Axl Rose and asked him to be, like, holding the baby, asked him to be the godfather to Frances Bean Cobain, who is their daughter. And Axl Rose told Cobain to tell his B-word to shut up, or he's going to take him down to the pavement. And so Kurt sarcastically tells Courtney to shut up. Then Guns N' Roses and Nirvana starts arguing. Then Kurt and Courtney screaming at Axl, Axl screaming at them. Chris Novoselic, who's the bass player of Nirvana, gets into a fist fight, I believe, with Duff McKagan. It just says he's in a fist fight from this quote from Dave Grohl in the same magazine that I quoted before, Esquire. And so Nirvana goes on stage. Like, this happens before Nirvana goes on stage. So they have this encounter. Nirvana goes on stage. They perform the first few bars of a song they're not supposed to play, because MTV told them. And then they did Lithium. And it was like, so the Lithium performance, the 6-minute performance that was previously mentioned, was kind of, it was stripped down, and then they stripped it down even more. Like, they just started acting a fool. Chris tosses his bass in the air. It hits him right in the face. And this is, like, while it's live. Kurt starts banging his guitar on the speakers, climbs up on the speakers. Then Dave Grohl takes the microphone and starts saying, "Hi, Axl, where's Axl?" And then Kurt throws himself into the drum set. They exit the stage, and then Nirvana wins Best Artist after this. There's just a lot going on, like, actually. So it's like, okay. Right. Like, they're alternative, though. Like, they're alternative, like, vibes. And this is not, I'm not making fun of them, y'all. I mean, I am a little bit, but, like, obviously, because these are just, like, this is ridiculous on both parties. And I'm a fan of all the music. But anyway, it was basically just, Axl was butthurt. Okay, so Kurt was, like, aloof. And I guess, like, that makes sense, because it was the whole thing was, like, oh, I'm aloof because I'm just so different from you. Like, that was, like, the whole grunge movement. So it was like he was acting grunge, and then Axl Rose was acting like Axl Rose, which is just like a genuine, like, irregulated crash out. I hate to use that word, but I don't know. Ignorant. He was acting ignorant. That's what my mom would say. She would just be like, he was just acting ignorant. And so they never made up. I mean, Kurt did unfortunately pass away. And then also, like, in what beef is Axl Rose apologizing? Like, I actually have yet to see that. So, and mind you, the opinions and views on this program are, I'm about to play that legal ID once we sign off. And also, before I sign off, donate to the fund drive that we're having. We're having a fund drive until the 25th, KUCI. You can donate at kuci.org. And yeah, like, support us. Like, I don't know, guys. It's just support us. Like, literally support us. Like, literally support us. Let's look at some, like, I'm gonna give you some reasons why you should support us. Well, I already mentioned the 140 volunteers. Actually exceeds 140 volunteers, primarily students. We started out of somebody's dorm room, fun fact. An engineering student and his friend, like, got the equipment and the wires or whatever and set up a little radio station. And by 1969, so that was in 68, in 69, they figured out how to, like, get FCC certified and whatnot. And the first song that we played on KUCI was Sugar Sugar by the Archies. Every time I hear that song, I'm just like, oh, that just takes me back to the stew, you know. I love KUCI. I think this is the funnest thing I've got going on this quarter. And I think this in my whole first year. I'm a first year student, so being here and learning from these people means a lot to me, and it's great to have a creative outlet. I like to talk a lot, and I like to talk about music a lot, and I think this is the perfect platform, and I would love nothing more than for other students and other people to be able to continue to host their programs and stuff like that on this station. 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And I'll see you next week. Bye.
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6: This song Kurt wrote last song almost. Woo! Not, but we kind of can't do it very well. But we'll try because it's Valentine's Day and maybe he can hear it. And he'll go, you know, you look up my song, Courtney. Don't even try it. But if it works, then it's dedicated to my mother.